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2: The death penalty is off the table for the man accused of killing a Minnesota Democratic state lawmaker and her husband last year.
3: The Department of Justice says it will not seek the death penalty against Vance Belter, who's accused of shooting and killing Minnesota rep Melissa Hortman and her husband Mark in their home last June, as well as shooting and injuring State Senator John Hoffman and his wife Yvette. On the same day, prosecutors allege that Belter attempted to attack two other state lawmakers. The DOJ saying while bringing justice to victims is a priority, that the death penalty in this case is not applicable. As far as state charges against Belter, Minnesota is also not a death penalty state. Jeff Manasso, Fox News.
2: Leaders in the United Kingdom are calling for calm after the arrest of a Sudanese man accused of trying to kill a man in a brutal stabbing on a street in Belfast, Northern Ireland. The suspect, who was not named, is charged with attempted murder, making threats to kill, and other offenses. The victim was taken to a hospital with serious injuries to his eyes, face, and back. J.M. Smucker, the maker of Folgers and Cafe Bustelo coffee, says it's planning to walk back price increases.
4: Smucker raised prices last year and blamed adverse weather in top coffee-producing countries and tariffs, which made it more expensive to import coffee beans. CEO Mark Smucker says the company has already started the process of lowering prices because it's seeing a moderation in the cost of green coffee, raw, unroasted beans. Smucker says, as the company has done historically, it is adjusting prices as its cost structure improves to deliver value to its customers. Ginny Coselda, Fox News.
2: The FDA has signed off on the first new sunscreen ingredient for the U.S. market in more than 25 years. The chemical, long used in Europe, will initially be sold in the U.S. under the name Parasol Shield. I'm Lee Silicera. This is Fox News.
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0: A pro-life advocate told the House Judiciary Committee,
1: America does not need more manufactured racial tension. We do not need more labels with the sole intention to drive us apart.
0: Ryan Banger with the Alliance Defending Freedom testified,
2: the SPLC has branded ADF and others like us as hate groups solely because it disagrees with our work, grounded in our religious conviction.
0: The SPLC's interim president said the allegations against them are false. Jessica Rosenthal, Fox News.
3: The UK is telling big tech firms to make efforts to stop children from accessing inappropriate pictures on smartphones.
4: British Prime Minister Keir Starmer insists this is not an impossible challenge. He wants companies like Apple and Google to prevent children taking, sending or viewing sexually explicit images on their devices.
5: When it comes to the safety of our children, standing by is not an option.
4: Big tech has 3 months to comply. If not, the British government says it'll change the law to force them. It's threatening fines or even criminal liability for firms which don't fall in line. Google says it's deeply committed to child protection. In London, Jonathan Savage, Fox News.
3: The European Union has ordered Meta platforms to restore access to WhatsApp for rival AI chatbot makers. The Commission is imposing interim measures to prevent harm to competition in the AI assistant market. It began looking at Meta's updated terms last year, expressing concerns that third-party AI companies were blocked from offering their assistance on WhatsApp. I'm Lee Silicera. This is Fox News.
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0: and Neil Jackson here with you. Thank you very much for joining us. Bugsy, if I say the term heel heat to you, do you know what that means?
1: I have no idea what that means.
0: Okay, let's go through it here real quick. Bugsy, do you know what a heel is?
1: I mean, it has two different meanings.
0: Okay, let's pretend that we're not talking about the part of the foot. Do you understand the second part of this?
1: Yes.
0: Okay. Okay, let me explain to you how radio works, Bugsy. I ask you a question. You don't just say yes or no. If I say, do you know how it works, say yes, and then you explain.
1: You do that. You say that, but then half the time, I would explain it, and you'd be like, you're stepping on my joke. You're stepping on it.
0: Do you know what a heel is?
1: Yes, like to heel? I don't know the definition, but
0: no,
1: I know what it means.
0: Okay, you got that wrong, too. A heel, H-E-E-L, okay. Is a professional wrestling
1: bad
0: guy.
1: Okay, so it has three meanings.
0: Okay, yes. A heel is a professional wrestler.

0: wrestling bad guy. He is a heel. There are baby faces. Those are professional wrestling good guys. If you turn heel, you become bad. If you turn face, you become good.
1: So like what you were, a heel.
0: I don't know. Some people. I this gets into the next part of this, actually. Then there are people who are in-betweeners or tweeners, as people might say, who, like Bret Hart, would be a good guy in Canada, but in America, he would be an evil foreign heel, and he'd be booed. So you would have that. So you also have people who are, you know, cowardly heels. The guy who, you know, sneaks in the ring, does a little hit and run, his manager helps him cheat and win. And then there are cool heels who are like psychopaths, who are extremely violent.
1: So,
0: and
1: like you.
0: Conniving. Okay, I mean, that's cool. So I might be a cool heel, a la like a Randy Orton or something like that. Again, we're getting too deep into it. I don't want to go too far into this. Donald Trump is a heel. Okay, there is no other way to put it. Donald Trump is a heel. And that response he got with the New York Knicks, that was heel heat. Dana, Donald Trump is part of the WWE Hall of Fame, so this guy gets it. This is like the Iron Sheik rolling in to, yeah, I don't know, Omaha and taking on Hulk Hogan. Okay, and then taking the crowd and listening to the booing of the crowd and going like, man, they really hate this guy, which is true. But aren't they supposed to? The answer to that is yes. Absolutely, they're supposed to hate him. This, I think, was heel heat. That's how I would put this. Now, you see a lot of people say, oh, no, they were chanting USA. No, dude, they boot this guy on sight. This is heel, nuclear heel heat. I mean, the Iron Sheik might as well have been there spitting on the American flag. I mean, that's nuclear level heel heat. Anyone saying he wasn't booed is crazy. I don't even know what the purpose of that is. Oh, they were chanting USA at him. No, dude, they booed him like crazy. And you know who probably loves it? I don't know why. This is the thing I don't understand about Trump supporters. Why don't you get it as much as he does? Like, why don't you understand it? Trump gets it. Trump gets it. His run-in yesterday, or yeah, over the weekend, excuse me, with Kristen Welker of Meet the Press was the ultimate heel promo. I mean, he cut a heel promo on her. You know, that's enough. That's enough. And he just gets up and walks away. It was awesome. It was awesome. Everything this guy does could be seen through the lens of professional wrestling. And this guy yesterday got nuclear heel heat. And anybody suggesting that he was cheered or any of this stuff, just stop. I mean, it's plain as day. He's in New York City. They're basketball fans. Have you not seen the breakdown, the political breakdown of basketball fans against other sports? There's a good way of looking at this. Basketball has the most overwhelmingly liberal fans. Okay? And the most overwhelmingly liberal fans. And it's there's no question about it. And everyone should see this and get it. And come on. So he's going into New York City. Of course he's going to get booed. The WNBA, MLS, NBA, Yeah. I don't think there's any question you're going to get overwhelmingly booing there. It's like going to him going to a golf tournament. He's going to get cheered. He's going to get cheered in the NHL. He's going to get cheered in college football games. I don't know why. I don't know why people are pretending that they're like, oh, I don't know, man. I don't know. This is hard for us to understand. I think he might have actually been getting cheered there. No. No. And I laugh at this kind of stuff because the people who are telling you he was cheered have absolutely no respect for you. Absolutely no respect for you. None. None. None. None. They were not chanting USA at Trump. That is not what was happening. They were booing the hell out of him. And we should love it. Come on, guys. That's great. Why even pretend it was anything else? Why even pretend? Like, the Trump, quote-unquote, war room has a they're chanting USA, USA, USA thing at Trump. Well, you can see it plain as day. He's this from behind. The crowd is chanting USA, but he's not on the screen. He's not on the screen. They're not chanting for him. They booed the hell out of him. They booed the hell out of him. A Fox News account tweets out, USA, USA, USA. Chants erupted throughout Madison Square Garden during Game 3 of the NBA Finals with President Trump in attendance. I'll tell you this. I'm going to tell you this right now. I'm just happy that liberals are in some way, shape, or form embracing the United States for once. I think that's good. Let's take the victory. Think about this. A room full of liberals? A room full of liberals sounded like this. Take that. Take that. We will take that. You can boo the president. You can do all sorts of stuff. And the booing of the president, the part that I find funniest about the booing of the president, and you can boo him. Just don't try to kill him. Okay? That's it. You can boo him all day. You can give him that nuclear level heel heat. You can give him all that stuff. But don't try to murder him. Okay? Let's all agree that you're not going to try to murder him anymore. Okay? Thank you. Thank you. You can complain about all the security and stuff that goes along with this. But just know this. If you guys would stop trying to murder him, this wouldn't really be a problem. So one more time. Nuclear level heel heat. I mean, this is the kind of heat you would have got if Nikolai Volkoff and the Iron Sheik interrupted the singing of the national anthem. It is awesome. You gotta love it. You gotta love it. I'm sorry. If you are bothered by this or you're trying to like retcon this or anything, you are doing it wrong. The correct answer is to say Donald Trump is kicking the crap out of these guys. He diametrically opposes everything these idiots do. Of course they hate him. They should hate him. This is good nuclear level heel heat. I love it. I love it. All right, so tell me, was he booed? Was he cheered? Because I look at my social media and they're like, no, they were cheering him. We'll come back. We'll come back. Was he booed? Was he cheered? What did you see? 866-494-9866. That's the ScoutPestControl.com, WVNN. 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

0: So you're going to hear a lot of people try to rationalize and talk about how Donald Trump wasn't booed at this game. And I'm going to tell you this right now. Wrong response. The wrong response is to talk about how Donald Trump has nuclear-level heel heat. These people hate him because he is good at what he does. I've said this before. Every good heel has a point. Okay, and that's what it is. Every good heel has a point. And in this particular case, Donald Trump has a point. These guys suck. Okay? And I'm telling you, that is what you need to know. And this is exactly what people need to understand. This is what people need to get. He ain't out there to be loved by these people. These are the people he hates. These are the people he absolutely despises. These are the people whose lives he's made miserable over the last couple of years. And I love some of the responses. Let's go through them. 866-494-WVNN. 866-494-9866. That is the Coleman Furniture Market free speech phone lines there. Delusional people, guys. Delusional.
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2: Depends on who's broadcasting. I heard USA chants.
0: There were USA chants. There absolutely were USA chants. But they were not for him. they booed him. They show him on the screen and the crowd goes crazy. Crazy. Why can't we just appreciate that? It's not an insult. What's the line from Rick and Morty that you see all over the place? Your boos don't bother me. I've seen what you cheer for. That is exactly how you need to look at this kind of stuff.
2: Sounded like USA, USA, USA.
0: No, that was a different moment. That was a different... And again, take that victory. Democrats, liberals... cheering for the United States. At least they're not taking a knee. I mean, come on, guys. Be happy about this.
2: What do you expect from a communist city?
0: Yes, yes, yes, yes, yes, yes, yes, yes, yes. Okay? It's simple to see.
2: His in a blue city. WTF did you expect? This is not news.
0: Why are you guys mad about it? Like, that's the part I just do not understand. That's the thing I just don't get. Is like, why are you mad about it? This is absolutely fantastic stuff. This is fantastic stuff. And maybe I just operate more in a, you know, in a different world than a lot of people. I think bad reactions are good. When I threw out the first pitch of the Trash Pandas games, I told people to boo. That's what I wanted.
2: Dale, are you a heel? Do Yaffe and Bugsy secretly hate you?
0: Guys, I'm a cool heel. I'm the heel that it's cool to like when I do my dastardly things, you boo. But overwhelmingly, you cheer. Because I'm a heel with a point. Okay? Bugsy was saying that I'm a psychotic heel. I don't think that's necessarily true. But do Yaffe and Bugsy secretly hate me? I don't think Yaffe keeps it a secret.
3: It's not secret.
0: Yeah. I don't know if that's true.
2: If you watch the video, when Trump saluted, the crowd broke out in chants of USA.
0: No, they did not. No, they did not. Stop it. The guys. And then they lost. Their team lost. I mean, how could that not be better? It's a win-win for Trump in this situation. He goes and they win, and everyone's like, oh, you're going to cost him the game. And he's like, nope, they win. He goes and they lose. It's like, well, that's what you get for booing. It's a no-win situation for them. It's brilliant. It's great.
2: Are they booing him for deals that never happen? Gas prices? Or just libs hating him?
0: Oh, it's just liberals hating him. Don't act like there's like some sort of deeper meaning behind this. Don't do that. It is not that.
2: Stephen did warn him.
0: So that would be Stephen A. That would be Stephen A. Smith did warn him. Stephen A. Smith did warn him. Okay, yeah, that's true. Stephen A. Smith told him, I don't want you here. I shouldn't do a voice, but sorry. But he made it very clear that he didn't want him there. Okay, so yeah, Stephen A. Smith did warn him not to come. I mean, that part's true. That part's very true.
2: You are right. He is the Iron Sheik, and they are American-loving patriots.
0: There we go. That's it. I mean, let me set the scene here for a second, okay? All right? Hulk Hogan is standing in the middle of the ring. He's holding an American flag. And the announcer is singing the national anthem. Uh-oh. The Iron Sheik is here! It's great. It is fantastic. How can you guys not love this? It is just fantastic. It is great. And again, I love this kind of stuff. I love it. You got to be a fan of this.
2: When have you ever heard Democrats chant USA?
0: Yeah, no, very rarely. Very rarely. I think they're overcompensating, personally. I think they're overcompensating. Because I think they know booing the president during the national anthem is a bad look, so they're going to cheer the American flag.
2: If they're booing him, then he's doing something right. And he loves it.
0: Yes! That is exactly right! Yes! It is fantastic!
2: It was total booze, but he sees it the same. Attention is attention.
0: Yes! God, you guys, some of you get it. Some of you get it. It's a work. That's another wrestling term that nobody's going to get. It's a work.
2: Kayfabe was the MVP.
0: Bugsy, do you know what kayfabe is?
1: No idea.
0: Oh, my God. It's the aura of, like, the theater behind professional wrestling, like keeping up the shtick.
1: I'm just going to have to get a book on wrestling
0: terms. You got to keep kayfabe. And yes, someone else points out, I don't have time to get into it too much. But yes, there's a lot of professional wrestling in this presentation.
3: Yeah. It's the Dale Jackson Show.
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5: This is a Fox News alert. I'm Tom Rigotti. Teenager Carmelo Anthony has been sentenced to 35 years in prison by the same jury that convicted him of murdering another teen during a track meet at a suburban Texas high school. Fox's Brooke Taylor is in McKinney.
6: The only person to take the stand in this punishment phase was Carmelo Anthony's mother. She testified her son is very sorry for what he did, crying as she told jurors, quote, he's my oldest, my firstborn, my baby. I love him very much.
5: Anthony had claimed self-defense. Republican advances to the November general election for California governor.
7: Steve Hilton claiming the second of two spots on the November ballot in the race to succeed Democratic California Governor Gavin Newsom, who is term limited. Hilton, a conservative commentator who is backed by President Trump, advancing over Democrat billionaire Tom Steyer. Hilton will face Democrat Javier Becerra in the general election.
5: That's Fox's Kristen Goodwin. 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

0: couple of primary races that are happening, Maine, South Carolina, etc. Lots of attention there. The Graham Plattner stuff is going on. I'm expecting a shoe to drop in a news story nationally about Graham Plattner that I am, how do I put this, somewhat involved in. So I will bring that to you as that goes on. I don't know how I constantly find myself in these situations where, like, I know people who are doing these things, but either way, that should be makes it sound like me and Graham Plattner are best friends. it's the other way. It's the one of the accusers I know, apparently one of the, I'll just tell you guys right now. I guess I should just tell you right now. There is a text message between myself and one of the accusers from like 2013, which I don't know. Bugsy, do you save text messages from 2013?
1: No, that confuses me. Who does that?
0: Actually, Bugsy, during the break, come in here and show me you deleting the text messages between you and I.
1: That's a good idea. That's a really good idea. I do have two phones, so, and one is broken, so they might be able to access them.
0: Okay,
1: that.
0: All right, good. Anyway, you should never send text messages that you'd be embarrassed by. So, I love it. You laugh. Like, everyone laughs. Like, that sounds so absurd, because it is. Everyone sends text messages they're embarrassed by. But I've seen the text messages that some reporters for the Free Press, which is Barry Weiss's former organization before she took over CBS. I've seen the text messages that they have between myself and Lindsay Fifield. The text messages between the two of us are essentially, you need to get that guy some help, and you shouldn't go back to him. That's essentially it. Okay? I mean, that's essentially it. And that's from like 2013. Again, why did she have these text messages? I have absolutely no idea. No idea. Or maybe they're Facebook Live messages or whatever they are. But yeah, so that story is getting written. I didn't talk to them on the record. I can't. I'm not allowed because it happens sometimes. But I don't really have any information to give them. Regardless, the information that I would give them in that situation is stuff I would say on the air as well, which is Graham Plattner, apparently, and this young lady were, I guess, engaged at one point in time. And she had told me some stuff that he had done after they broke up. And I was like, yeah, that's pretty awful, and you should avoid this guy. I think in these text messages, and girls, you guys are dumb. Let me just tell you that much, okay? I want to make sure that, and I know this is a kind of a rude thing to say in this context, but I just want to be honest about it. There's something like she invited him over for Thanksgiving after all of this. And I'm just like, God, you know, it's like, stop touching the stove. Like, I mean, that's the extent of this. You get burned, and then you go back and you put your tongue on the stove. It just makes no sense. It makes absolutely no sense. But anyway, that story will be out when that story comes out, and I'll talk more about that. I will not be here tomorrow. I am heading down to Auburn, and I'm going to the international friendly between the evil Nordic Icelanders and the fabulous Argentinian national team. So I think I'm taking the side of the Argentinians in this. So I have to remember, I don't know anything about them. So I'm just going to chant USA repeatedly. That's essentially what I'm going to do. So there we go. So that's where I'll be tomorrow. So if you miss me, it's your own fault. Okay. Good deal, good deal. Let's get back to some of your texts here real quick. ScoutPestControl.com, WVNN, hot take text line.
2: Dale, if Democrats were smart, they would have shouted funny phrases at the game, like we had for Biden. Let's go, Brandon.
0: Yeah, you're right. But they're incapable of doing that. Have you ever heard them talk? They're just incensed. They are absolutely incensed by the idea that Donald Trump even exist. Okay? I mean, just keep that in mind. They are not. But remember, their whole thing is this isn't normal. So therefore, it justifies their reaction, their abnormal reaction to all of this. And they are incapable of behaving like normal people. They just are. They have a problem. And their problem is they're completely insane. And they don't know what to do. And they're trying to figure out whether or not they can beat him in the midterms. And I don't know if they can do that. I have absolutely no idea. So I think you're going to see a little bit of some coverage of this story about all this. And it's just anger. People were mad. Donald Trump came here and we lost. Okay, well, then why'd you boo him? Why'd you boo him then? Huh? I mean, just ask yourself that question. Why did you boo him? Why are you giving him that much power in your life? And it's fun to go and boo people. I'm not suggesting it's not. But just keep that in mind. The booing here is actually kind of funny, and everyone should kind of embrace that it happened because those people are terrible. They're New Yorkers. And we'll talk with Todd Pyro later on today about this. But personally, I find it to be kind of funny. I got to be kind of funny. Here's something that's not funny.
2: Dale, off topic, but I was fishing behind Grissom High School Sunday, and a 4-foot gator came right at me in one of those little ponds.
0: Okay, so I'm going to take this. I'm going to take this and I'm going to just take it as a statement of fact. Okay. I'm going to take it as a statement of fact. I'm not going to question. I'm going to believe that this is real. It doesn't surprise me. It doesn't surprise me. You're seeing more gators over there. You are seeing more people being concerned about those gators over there. And it sounds like nothing is being done. Now, a lot of times, the only place you're really seeing this conversation is on this radio program, mostly because I have an abnormal fear of gators. You would not catch me dead running around there. Well, I probably would be dead if I did run around there, but you wouldn't catch me dead hanging out over there. I'm just not going to do it. I'm just not going to do it. And I am not, I'm not interested in that. James Spann put out a picture the other day on his Facebook, and there's a pretty lengthy alligator running around at Ditto Landing. So again, we're seeing more of these guys running around, and a lot of us should be, I think, weary of these things and what they can do to our community. So just keep that in mind. These alligators are around. They're doing alligator things. They're alligatoring, and they're going to continue to alligator. So Ditto Landing, apparently there's an alligator there that was posted recently on James Spann's page. There's alligators in that Grissom pond that people are kind of paying attention to. So I just worry and am leery of our viewpoint of, no, it's fine, guys. Don't worry about it. Everything's fine. And on James Spann's post, you know exactly what you're going to run into, right? Why are you telling people where this gator is? Why are you doing that? Leave this alligator alone. People are going to go and harass it, and someone's going to go kill it. I mean, I don't know that's going to happen, but I would not be heartbroken if that did happen. By the looks of it, this gator's pretty big. And I know, we all know there's gators in the Tennessee River. We all know that. I've swam in the Tennessee River. I'm stupid. Okay? I can't believe it. Like, seeing people out there running around now within the Tennessee River. I used to swim in the Manatee River. Down in Bradenton, Florida. There's gators all over that thing now. Terrifying. I hate that I was so stupid and that my, for lack of a better way to put this, that my family did not care enough about me to keep me away from that situation. But, yeah, there's the gator concerns. You're just going to see more of it. And I know I'm the clearinghouse now for all alligator pictures. If you see one of these alligators out there running around, you need to take a picture. And you need to do everything you can to kind of lay out that this is happening. And it's the only way that we're going to be able to kind of highlight the fact that there is a ball dropping going on here. And we need people to be completely honest about what's happening and talk about what's going on. And people who are naive and pretending that these alligators are not a real threat, well, I got to question their sanity.
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6: Gator talk. Here we go. You guys have some thoughts about how to deal with these gators. My wife said to me, why don't they just go out there and shoot them? And I said, you're not allowed to do that. It's also a really good idea, but you're not allowed to do that. You're not. Do you guys, what was it? Was that online guy, Cavicular? I think he shot a gator. There was somewhere he shot a gator too. Some online guy. Shot a gator. I don't remember what it is. Did you hear that awful story? Hold on 1 second. 866-494-WVNN. 866-494-9866. 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Before I get to that awful story I heard yesterday, I just wanted to share something with you real quick.
7: Chattanooga.
6: That's not right. Chattanooga's not right.
7: Gather up the gators, stick a deputy badge on them, and move them to the Rio Grande. Everybody wins.
6: Yes. Deputy ICE agent Chompers, get him out there and have him take care of the issue. Yes, that sounds like a fantastic idea where there would be absolutely no negative blowback at all at killing people as they cross the border with alligators. I mean, I don't actually hate the idea. Anyway, speaking of online guys, I think the Cavicular guy shot a gator and got in trouble or something. But I believe, I don't know if you saw this story, one of the worst things I've ever seen online, Bugsy, you may have saw this yesterday. The couple who basically live streamed a reading of one of their pregnancy test and found that their child was going to have Down syndrome. Have you seen this?
8: I have, yeah.
6: And those people, like, go and, like, I guess have an abortion, and they live stream it, they do all the stuff. It's like, why are you putting this on social media? What are you doing?
8: It shouldn't be public.
6: Yeah, it's just crazy. And he's getting destroyed for it, and he absolutely should. I mean, it wasn't even a live stream. I got that wrong. They filmed the video, edited the video, and posted it online. Just insane stuff. Absolutely, absolutely insane stuff. And these people, they should be, for their own good, banned. Okay, they should absolutely, they should be banned. They should be banned, and they should be told that they are incapable of going and being on social media. I mean, that's what they should do. There needs to be, I hate to say this, there needs to be some restrictions. Okay? I think we've maybe gone too far on what we're sharing on social media. And we need to see a couple of people taken away and said, no, you need to put the internet down. All right, you've had enough internet here. You're not allowed to post anymore, and you are now going to have to find a real job and go do something with the rest of your life, because running around on social media and doing this, and the girl is crushed. I mean, I don't know why they're doing this. I have no idea why they're reading the results one of the tests that you can get done during your pregnancy. I don't know why they're reading it online. Okay. I don't know why they're doing that. I don't know why that's happening. And they need to come to Jesus. I mean, that would be my response to that, because it's just an awful thing that these people are doing. And if you haven't seen it, the guy's name is, God, it sounds so stupid, McJugger Nuggets or something. I mean, it's just something absolutely ridiculous. But it is still just unacceptable behavior. And the people are getting crushed for it. And it was, what's that word? Monetized. It was monetized, meaning they made money off of it. Okay? They made money off of it. And I can't understand it. I cannot understand it. Oh my God, what is this? Oh no, no, no, no, no, no, no, no. I clicked it. That was a mistake on my part. I cannot. Oh my God. All right, this just got sent to me. Listen to this. Bugsy, should I watch this? Because I need to know. This seems like a bad idea for someone like me to watch this, but this just got sent to me by my Gator guy.
7: Check out the DWI suspect video where he thought it was a good idea to run from the cops and swam across a ditch in Louisiana yesterday and got attacked by a gator.
6: Should I watch this?
8: Will it reinforce your fear of alligators? Be like pro-alligator because they're on the side of the police?
6: I've come around. The alligators are the good guys now. Yes, that's it, Bugsy. Bugsy, you've solved my fear of alligators is using them to attack bad guys.
8: Just give them all badges. You know?
6: All right, here we go.
9: After trying to escape from a DWI traffic stop. So this all started Sunday when a reckless vehicle was seen traveling along I-10 near Bonneville, even hitting that concrete barrier, blowing out a tire. It was later spotted going south on I-310, and that's when it was stopped. Troopers said that the driver, 40-year-old Victor Rivas, appeared to be impaired. And that's when they say he started to run and then jumped off the interstate into the swamp below. But that is not all. He was spotted again along Airline Highway moments later and jumped into the swamp again, where he was attacked by an alligator, injuring both of his arms. And y'all, he still tried to run away. He's still trying to get away after all that along.
6: He escaped the cops and an alligator. Like this,
8: he's earned his freedom.
6: I mean, the cops should have just been like, okay, dude, you're good. You know,
8: it's punishment enough. You're good.
6: You're holy cow.
9: Airline Highway. He was eventually captured and taken into custody, and he is now facing several charges after getting some medical help after that attack. Crazy.
6: They should give the alligator a reward. Like, they should find the alligator.
8: Deputize him?
6: They deputize that alligator. He can be in charge of the alligator at Diddle Landing. When they take him down to the border and have him do that. Oh, man. What bad luck. What bad luck. When you're getting attacked by that alligator, are you hoping the cops come and...
8: like, shoot it or something? I would be...
6: No, the cops come and help you. The cops come and help you, and then they arrest you as the alligator's attacking you or something. But, man.
8: If they saved me, I'd be fine with it.
6: Okay. All right. God, we need some sort of a gator hunting season going on here. That's what we need. It needs to happen. Is Rock the South started already? Has it done this? Is Rock?
8: I don't think so.
6: Okay. I have an idea with gators in Rock the South. Okay, that I'm just saying. I think that we should get some gators out there as well. But yes, that's happening.
8: For security?
6: Yeah, yeah. I mean, that's what they're saying. Get some security.
8: They're on the
6: out
8: perimeter.
6: There.
8: Just
6: yep. Build a moat. Get a bunch of people in there. Keep things under control. Apparently, the site where Rock the South is going is pretty muddy. Looks like you're going to have a mess there. And the rain probably did not help. All this rain right before. Hand. Did you know the general admission for the weekend is $210?
8: For the whole weekend, though?
6: Yep. It doesn't sound too bad. It doesn't sound too terrible. It doesn't sound too terrible, but it looks like we are in for a pretty interesting weekend at the biggest party in the South. So go out there and be as responsible as you possibly can, partying in the mud and doing music. Should be an interesting weekend. This is the first time it's been moved to Decatur. It's in the fields at Decatur. The fields at Decatur, guys. That's where it's at.
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12: This is a Fox News alert. Results rolling in. I'm Lisa Lacera. Progressive Graham Parker has advanced in the primary for U.S. Senate in Maine. Blattner, who has come under fire over allegations of his treatment of women, told supporters,
13: "I'm still far from perfect. But every day I wake up and I try to be a little bit better and a little bit kinder than I was the day before."
12: And he said,
13: "And if you give me the chance, I will be a senator for the people who cannot afford to buy a senator."
12: Blattner will face incumbent Republican Susan Collins in November. In South Carolina, Republican Senator Lindsey Graham has survived a primary challenge and will face Charleston pediatrician Annie Andrews. In California, which held its primary last week, Republican Steve Hilton will face former HHS Secretary Javier Becerra in the race for governor. Texas teenager Carmelo Anthony sentenced to 35 years in prison for the stabbing death last year of fellow teen Austin Metcalf at a track meet. Anthony was convicted this afternoon of murder.
14: He is eligible for parole after he serves half his time. The jury had the option to give him as much as 99 years behind bars. But again, they have chosen to give him 35 years.
12: Fox's Brooke Taylor outside the courthouse in McKinney, Texas. CENTCOM says today's U.S. airstrikes targeting Iran have ended.
15: 20 targets in total were struck. The strikes began at 5 p.m. Eastern. The initial targets included air defense systems and radars. Explosions have been reported at least 6 sites on Keshem Island over Bushehr, Hamadan, and in Iran's port city of Sirik near the mouth of the Strait of Hormuz.
12: Fox's Jennifer Griffin in Washington. The strike came hours after President Trump warned Iran there would be consequences after Tehran shot down an Apache helicopter off the coast of Oman. 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
2: So guess who Grand Platner is blaming some of the criticism on? He's getting a lot of criticism these days, as you would expect. The main primary is today. It looks like he's probably going to be the Democrat nominee. Now, whether he wins the general is another story. But guess who he's blaming it on? All the problems he's had. John Fetterman came out and criticized him. Susan Collins, guess who's at fault? No, it's not his own choices, his own actions. No, he's not blaming himself. He's not blaming the media. He's not blaming it. He's blaming, wait for it, Israel, the Jews. Yes, I kid you not. One of his main criticisms. This is the guy with the Nazi tattoo, by the way, so I guess it's fitting. But as people have blasted him because he deserves it, condemned his actions, criticized his campaign, his response is they're bought and paid for by Israel. So if you have anything negative to say about Grand Platner, you must be getting money from AIPAC. Well, lucky you. It's so predictable, actually. Although I did not predict this. That's a little on the nose. The guy with the Nazi tattoo blaming the Jews for his campaign problems. You are listening to the Yaffe Program. This is the show where you can count on the latest news, the important guests, and the best analysis, all for your morning commute. Here on News Talk 770 AM, 92.5 FM, WVNN. We will talk about the latest with that campaign. We also, speaking of elections, have to talk about what's going on in California, which it's still amazing. The mainstream media says, well, that's just how they count it. Oh, okay, never mind. It takes a week. Yeah, but that's fine. It's just how they do it. No worries. Yeah, but no other country really does it that way. No. That's how California does it. How dare you ask questions? Do you have any evidence? Do you have any evidence? Oh, now you want evidence for things. So we'll talk about that. We also have the Alabama bullet points as well, the top stories from around the state. Yes, it's been going viral as well, where Scott Pelley he was crying in an interview with the New York Times. Talk about

0: revealing, though. Maybe one of the most revealing interviews I've ever seen that shows the true nature of those in the propaganda press. How they think of the world they live in, the arrogance. It's for all to see now. It's for all to see now the problems we have when it comes to the media. So we'll play some of those cuts, but also play the reaction. I thought Bill Maher actually had some pretty good comments on it, which is always good to play. In the next, I will speak with Victoria Coates. She's a national security foreign policy expert with the Heritage Foundation. We need to talk about the latest in Iran. We're still in quasi-ceasefire. Project pause. Weird limbo when it comes to making a deal. But Israel's kind of had enough. They're always going to go after Hezbollah in Lebanon. And I know Trump was mad about that, but what is Israel supposed to do? Just continue to let them keep bombing them? So we'll discuss that. Bugsy is here as well. She's going to do What's Trending later on. Bugsy, how are you today?
1: I was doing good until I realized that you weren't sharing any of your money from Israel with me.
0: yeah, that's true.
1: I can't believe it. That's all mine. No wonder you bought a new car and you're impulse buying rotisserie chickens every day.
0: Yeah, that's right. Yeah, how did you know? No, I would have bought a more expensive car if I was getting all this money from Israel.
1: What if you found out that everybody else was getting more money from Israel and they bought you out for cheap? you could only afford your car.
0: That's it. Now, yeah, I'm a little upset. It's like, oh, I could have bought something more fancy. You know, you joke about that, but there are probably people out there that believe that.
1: Yeah.
0: That somehow AIPAC is funding this camp. It is kind of amazing, some of the conspiracy theories I've heard in my career, where they really believe like the CIA is telling me what to say or something. And it's like, guys, do you realize how small of an operation this actually is? You know, have you actually seen our studio? Oh, it's not anything glorious. This is not. It is literally just me and Bugsy. That's it.
1: We wear our headphones to hide our little earpieces from the CIA, though.
0: Oh, yes. Yeah. Don't give it away. Don't give it away, Bugs. I swear to God, I used to have a guy when I was in Orlando make weird graphics on social media, on Twitter, and it was like me getting info from the CIA or something. And
1: I'm going to start making those.
0: I was like, do you all not understand that nobody is telling us what we're such a small operation. I don't know. They think it's much bigger than it is. But okay, I'll let you know. Let me know if AIPAC contacts you next.
1: I'm not going to share it with you. You got a new car. You don't need it.
0: Oh my gosh. So, all right, we have what's going on in Maine, and I kid you not. So you have John Fetterman, who is a Democrat that's probably going to be primaried. Probably going to be primaried in the next election. He comes out and harshly criticizes Graham Plattner. Now, with John Fetterman, it amazes me. If the Democrat Party were smart, they would follow the lead of a Fetterman or a Bill Maher. That's what they would do. Because John Fetterman, in many ways, is trying to save the party. They don't believe that. They think he's now a Republican or something. But he comes out there and he's like, look, there are many other Democrats we could pick that didn't go on creepy websites, that didn't basically commit adultery, that didn't have all these problems, and isn't a straight-up communist socialist. We could actually have a normal Democrat party that focuses on traditional Democratic issues, and maybe you'd have a chance. That is all John Fetterman is trying to say. That Trump probably won because of a rejection of the radical left, and if the Democrat Party wants to be more viable in the future, they also need to reject the radical left, come back to where they were maybe 20 years ago or something, and they could actually have a better chance. But instead, it's been the opposite. They are doubling down. Now, what's really funny is some of the media were asking Maine voters, supporters at one of his rallies and other places. And they're like, what do you think of the Nazi tattoo? What do you think about that? Is that a deal breaker? And one woman said, no, no, I mean, I don't like it, but I don't want Susan Collins to win, and I'm going to vote for Graham Platner. So the reporter then goes, what if he was wearing a Star of David, the Israeli flag? What if he had that tattoo on him? And the woman goes, oh, I can never vote for him then. I can never vote for him then. No, no, I don't support genocide. That is literally what one of the voters said. I heard the audio and I tried to find it, couldn't find it. But there was one of the voters in Maine who said, oh, Nazi tattoo, that's no problem. Oh, if it was the Star of David, no, I couldn't vote for him. Why? Because I don't support genocide. Did she forget what the Nazis did? I just trying to point that out. That is how crazy left-wing nut job the base of the Democrat Party has become in many different ways. Now, we've gone over a lot of the accusations. Let me actually play the John Fetterman cut, because I know I sent that to you, Bugsy. Go ahead and play John Fetterman. This was him on Fox recently talking about it.
2: If, for me, as a Democrat, I'm never going to carry water for a guy that calls, you know, an American hero a dumb MF-er, or someone that, you know, smears Chris Kyle, you know, the American sniper, and claim that he's shooting innocent civilians. I mean, you've literally lost count. And he also called rural Americans as racist and stupid. It's countless. It absolutely is. This is a guy that had a problem with me, how I dress, but he seemed to have no problem posing in a towel at a disgusting website that consistently has serious problems about that kinds of depravity.
0: Now, when you hear it like that, it does make a lot of sense. Look, I'm just not going to support someone who did all those things. There are other Democrats in the race I could support. There are other Democrats out there in Maine that we could support. Why have we decided to double down on this? Why do we think this is good for the future of the party? He's right. Now, I shouldn't complain because it just hurts their party. What's actually really funny about this, though, apparently there are Democrats who are very nervous about Graham Platner. A lot of the info that's come out against him, it's been through the New York Times, other places. There's a lot of evidence that Democrat operatives, it was Democrats and Democrat operatives who put that stuff out there because they don't really like Graham Platner either. And so they think he could hurt the party. So that could be a part of all of this as well. But you do have the rogue Connors of the world. He wants to run for president. He's a congressman from California. He was at a rally recently supporting Graham Platner in Maine. Going to play rogue Connor cut one for me.
3: After all of these questions about action, comments, activity in his personal life.
4: Well, we had a rally planned, and I want to be clear. His actions were misogynistic. They were shameful. They were wrong. But they didn't come as a surprise to a lot of the folks in Maine. People in Maine knew that he had had two tours of duty in Iraq. He came back broken in a dark place. That doesn't excuse his behavior, but they knew this. He was in Washington. And then he went back to Maine, and he started an oyster farm. He took accountability. He himself has said it was shameful, and he had redemption. And now he's running on a platform of national health insurance when Susan Collins is voting to cut it. He's talking about taxing billionaires. Susan Collins is for tax breaks to billionaires. And he's opposed to this foreign war, where Susan Collins supported the war in Iran. And that's why I'm still supporting him.
0: All right, so politics. He supports the things I support, so I'm going to vote for him. Now, this happens. I'm not going to deny that. It happens in the Republican Party, too, let's be honest. But he said something else here that I found pretty revealing. Going to play Ro Khanna cut two.
3: Years ago, the mantra was believe all women. Do you believe her?
4: Yes. And I don't think our side should be attacking her. And I appreciate her courage from coming forward. I know some people are saying, oh, she's a Republican. I think that is irrelevant.
3: Okay.
4: I believe her. I think Graham acted shamefully. And he acted, as the New York Times characterized it, as a toxic relationship. Mm-hmm. It is shameful. It is ugly. It happened in a dark period of his life. And the Maine voters that I met said they don't like it. They knew that he had these chapters. They are willing to extend him grace and redemption. And they're focused now on what he's running for. But I do not think we should be attacking her.
0: So I just have to say, the idea that we're still throwing out the line, believe all women, I mean, it puts them in a box because they were saying that. So now they have to say they believe her. But I still can't believe we had a time in our country where we were like, yeah, women don't lie. Believe them all. Believe all women. Are we really going to pretend that women can't lie? Are we really going to go down this road that women, just like men, just like all human beings, don't have motivations that could sometimes include lying or being deceitful? I mean, I hear someone in the press say that, oh, believe all women. And it's like, we still doing this? We still actually did this? Now, the fact is they never did. They never really did. They believe people who benefit them. But it's just, it's like, we're still doing this thing. We're like, oh, women don't lie. Believe them all. Believe why? Okay. If you want to weigh in, you can. We have the Yaffe text line, 866-494-9866. 866-494-WVNN. We have the Alabama Bullet Points coming up next. 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
0: 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Just don't do it. Right, Bugsy?
1: I think they should listen to...
0: I was in a meeting, so I did not hear what you guys talked about.
1: Specifically, I think they should listen to the end of the 7 o'clock hour and the beginning of the 8.
0: I think those are the best. Okay. I don't even want to know. I don't want to know. All right, let's get to it. We have the Alabama Bullet Points.
16: Alabama Bullet Points. Today's headlines from around the Yellowhammer State.
0: Sponsored by Larry's Pistol and Pond. Number four today, a new poll shows that Barry Moore has a 9-point lead against Jared Hudson. Now, I wrote about this yesterday at yellowhammernews.com. A new poll by Coefficient shows U.S. Representative Barry Moore leading former Navy SEAL Jared Hudson 46-37% among likely Republican voters in the Alabama U.S. Senate runoff. Now, about 17% are still undecided. Moore, who topped the 7-candidate GOP primary, had 39.18% in that to Hudson's 25.63%. He has the Trump endorsement. This poll seems a lot more reasonable to me. There have been some other polls that show Jared Hudson in the lead. I find that very difficult to believe. Now, later on in the bullet points, I'll have the latest on accusations against Barry Moore for stolen valor and other things. So we'll talk about that in a moment, but that is one of the latest polls. Number three today. Tuberville introduces a bill to shield homeopathic medicine from FDA overreach. So U.S. Senator Tommy Tuberville introduced the Homeopathic Drug Product Safety, Quality, and Transparency Act, co-sponsored by Senator Mike Lee out of Utah, to create a dedicated FDA regulatory pathway for homeopathic medicine separate from conventional pharmaceuticals. Now, the bill aims to restore and formalize oversight for these products after the FDA withdrew its longstanding 1938 framework in 2019, which had left the industry in regulatory uncertainty. Tuberville highlighted the potential for cheaper, effective homeopathic remedies as alternatives and advocated for them to help Americans live healthier lives. Now, the legislation has received support from groups like MAHA Action and the CPAC Foundation, other groups as well. It's all part of that Make America Healthy Again agenda. Number two today, Robertson and Mitchell spar over claims of dark money funding their campaign. This was done at an 18-19 news runoff debate yesterday. So in the runoff debate, Republican candidates Catherine Robertson and Clay Mitchell clashed over accusations of dark money involvement. Robertson criticized Mitchell for allegedly benefiting from undisclosed funding sources, saying it was not the way it's supposed to be done. Now Mitchell pushed back, defending his campaign's transparency and accusing Robertson of misrepresenting the facts. Now, the exchange highlighted ongoing tensions over campaign finance and outside influence in the Alabama political race. I also know as well, I mean, we had Brad Presnell, who's now working for the Mitchell campaign, and he was on my show Friday and talking about some of this stuff. He obviously is the underdog. It seems like, according to the polls, Robertson's probably going to win, so he's got to get attention somehow. And speaking of all that, right now, talking about trying to get attention, you have Jared Hudson, former Navy SEAL, claiming that Barry Moore, at the very least, over-exaggerated his military service. Now, Barry Moore is fighting back. His campaign said the claims were truly offensive. So they have strongly pushed back against accusations questioning his military service record amid his Republican primary runoff for the U.S. Senate. Now, Moore highlighted his Alabama Army National Guard and U.S. Army Reserve service in his campaign, enlisted in 1988, completed basic training at Fort Jackson, served honorably, and received honorable discharge, according to his campaign. He holds a veteran identification card from the VA and provided his NGB Form 22, which shows active duty pay service of about 2.5 years plus reserve service through 1997. He does not have a DD-214 because he was not on extended active duty, at least according to his campaign. But apparently one time he claimed he was a staff sergeant in a letter, and that's not true. I know Dale talked a lot about that. He was in the military, so he knows a lot about this, and obviously he's not happy about it. So I know that's something that's going to come up until we get to the runoff, which is next week. We'll be back in a moment here on the Yaffe Program. Stay with us.
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14: This is a Fox News alert. I'm Ted Lindner. Graham Plattner, a Marine veteran, oyster farmer, and progressive activist, has won the Democratic nomination for the U.S. Senate in Maine. Speaking to supporters at a rally on Tuesday night, he promises to put the people first.
15: I will spend every day of this campaign, and if I have the privilege, every day in the United States Senate, doing exactly that.
14: Plattner will face the Senator Susan Collins, a Republican running for a six-year term in November. And teenager Carmelo Anthony's been sentenced to 35 years in prison, but the same jury that convicted him of murdering another teen during a track meet at a suburban Texas high school last year.
17: During victim impact statement, Austin Metcalf's mother told Anthony, "You should be lucky that you're sentenced to 35 years because she says she's been sentenced to a lifetime without her son."
14: Fox's Brooke Taylor. Anthony had claimed self-defense. 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

0: 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Welcome back to the Yaffe program. I am Alabama's voice of reason, Huntsville's conservative conscience. I am not a national treasure like Scott Pelley is. I would never take that title from Scott Pelley, but I am all the other things. All the other things I said. Bugsy is here right now, so let's do that. We have What's Trending with Bugsy.
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0: 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And when you do, let them know Yaffe was the one who sent you. All right, Bugsy, what's number five today?
4: Number five today, Yaffe, Donald Duck has turned 90 years old. I didn't know ducks could live that long.
0: I was about to say, he looks good.
4: He looks good for 90.
0: I was going to say, man. What's a secret?
4: He's a war hero, Yaffe.
0: Just
4: like you.
0: Okay.
4: He's in the Selective Service. Just like you.
0: I think there actually is a cartoon where he's like in a war.
4: He is actually, I think it's part of his story, to his backstory, is he's actually a veteran.
0: I've never read the Donald Duck official backstory.
4: I've read the wiki, like, but that's it. It's been a long time.
0: 90 years old.
4: But yeah, he's 90 today. It's
0: wow.
4: Yeah. I guess the next one is probably relevant to him. It's also National Call Your Doctor Day, or I guess Doctor, if you're Donald Duck. He probably does that all the time. So he's 90. You know, it's probably his favorite thing to do.
0: Do I have to call my doctor? I really don't want
4: to. Like, is it to just hang out? Do you just?
0: If it doesn't specify,
4: I guess it's just call your doctor and just chat him up.
0: We'll just say thanks.
4: And then hang up. Thank you. Hang up.
0: Exactly.
4: Perfect.
0: Okay. Anything else today, Bugsy?
4: It's also National Forklift Safety Day, and
0: international.
4: It is actually very important. Mm-hmm. Also, International Dark and Stormy Day. I was excited for this one. I was like, "Oh, it's Dark and Stormy, so it fits." No, Dark and Stormy is apparently a cocktail. I didn't know that. So now
0: I didn't either.
4: I'm
0: What's
4: disappointed.
0: In it?
4: It's apparently dark rum, ginger beer, and maybe lime, depending on who's making it. So I've had one of these and did not know that.
0: Okay, but you want it to be actually dark and stormy.
4: Yes, I want it to be about that. I like dark and stormy weather. It's a little dark and stormy. It's kind of rainy today.
0: Stormy.
4: It was stormy last night, so it counts. And I think it's going to be later.
0: Are you going to have the drink too?
4: No.
0: Since it's dark and stormy?
4: No.
0: You're going to have a dark and
4: stormy? I'm going to call my doctor, Yaffe. That's the rest of my day. It's dedicated to calling my doctor.
0: Just if you have to get the drink, the case from a top shelf, remember the safety of the forklift.
4: So am I driving it, or do I like ask somebody else to get it?
0: Well, I don't know.
4: In the store, I'm like, I need this on the top, and they try to reach for it, and I'm like, no, get the forklift. I need you to get it with the forklift.
0: But safety first. Where's your hard helmet?
4: Safety glasses, gloves. Where's your license?
0: Anything else today?
4: Yeah, it's like the last one today is that it's also National No Apologies Period Day. So I'm not sorry.
0: No apologies, period. All right.
4: I'm not sorry for lying to everyone and telling people you're a war hero today, Yaffe. I'm not sorry.
0: Obviously you're not, and certainly Dale Jackson is not at all.
4: Stealing Donald Duck's valor.
0: Not sure.
4: You should read his backstory and start claiming that you did all that.
0: Yes, I'm sure it'll be believable.
4: And also that you're a duck.
0: Jeez. Has Dale apologized for anything? Ever?
4: He's apologized
0: anyway,
4: to me
0: what's
4: before.
0: Number four?
4: Well, he's apologized to me before. He's move on so quick after hearing whatever. It's probably fake anyways. He didn't really mean it. So number four today, we may be the last generation yappy to see fireflies. Not necessarily
0: what?
4: That they're dying off completely. They are kind of dying off, but there's still so many that, you know, we'll probably still have them. We just might not see them so much in our yard. Yeah, so the chemicals that we use for fertilizer and pesticides, of course, they do also kill fireflies. They breed in the grass, and that's where they lay their eggs. So, of course, if we then spray pesticides or fertilizer around those areas, it's probably going to affect how those eggs hatch, and we might not see as many fireflies. So, specifically, per Nat Geo, we might see less fireflies in the next few years. I've definitely
0: that's
4: seen
0: a bummer.
4: Less. But in, like, the next 30 years, we might not see them at all in our yards. They might still be there, just not in our yards, because they kind of stay away now.
0: So they've kind of figured out that there are pesticides there.
4: It's not that they've figured it out. It's just that there are less fireflies in those areas, so they go to the areas that there are still fireflies.
0: Oh, okay. But I was thinking they got smart. They got wise.
4: The wise firefly.
0: Maybe they'll evolve and be
4: like a
0: pesticide
4: Pokemon.
0: Resistant. Or like Pokemon, yeah.
4: That would be really cool. It's also very relevant to number three today. The singer of the original Pokemon theme song, Yaffe, was reportedly caught scamming a child.
0: Of course, it's a child, too. Not just a scammer, but also scamming a child. How was he doing this?
4: So Jason Page, the original, this is like, you know, the number one Pokemon song. The one at the theme song for the original series, which is it's an awesome song. I love it. Maybe I shouldn't love it since this guy's scamming kids. But Jason Page, it started after a video surfaced of him making a questionable trade at a trading card game, like trading card game convention. That's kind of hard to say. I didn't know those existed. Personally, I thought they were just like an offshoot, like in another convention. I didn't know there were conventions dedicated to card games.
0: I'm not surprised.
4: Yeah, honestly, it's
0: some
4: huge.
0: People are really
4: it's huge
0: into
4: right
0: that.
4: Now. Yeah. So at this convention, though, there's a video of him that show him trading a child. The child has a card that's valued about $150.
0: Okay.
4: He offers the kid what he calls a one-of-one unique item. It's it's just a random card that he's autographed. And he sells these on his website for $51. So it's not one-of-one at all.
0: Oh, man. Well, that's the kid's fault. He fell for it.
4: It's the kid's fault, yeah.
0: Yeah.
4: Well, you want to scam kids, Yaffe?
0: Just tough love. They got to learn somehow.
4: Got to learn.
0: Do the research.
4: Tough luck, kid. Do your research next time. Google your card.
0: Yeah, geez. I could see a kid falling for that, though, because if they, I mean, I'm guessing the kid knew who he was.
4: Yeah, I would be, if I were a kid, now very excited. And also, as a child, you don't really understand the full worth of what you have already, you know? Like, you're like, oh, this card is worth $150, but to you, that $150 doesn't mean as much to you. When you see something, you meet somebody that you're, you know, that's famous to you, and then they offer you an autographed card that's special and one of one, in your head, you're going to see that as equal value. Even if you know the actual value, you're probably not going to care because it feels more equal. Does that make sense?
0: Yes, sure.
4: Like, as a kid, like kid logic? I got scammed as a kid, too, okay?
0: Kid logic by Bugsy. Mm-hmm. All right, what's number two?
4: So number two today, Yaffe, a whistleblower claims the CIA is searching 23andMe's and Ancestry.com's databases for alien human hybrids. Do you have your DNA?
0: I mean, is Ancestry? Yeah, I was about to say, what does the DNA have to do with it?
4: So, I'm not entirely sure because all. So the claim is just that an Army veteran who claims he worked as a psychic spy in the CIA's remote viewing program, which is real. That is actually legitimately real. Mm-hmm. It's been they've released the documents before about it. They tried to do remote viewing. It says the CIA has been attempting to access genetic data from 23andMe and Ancestry.com specifically to flag users carrying extraterrestrial DNA.
0: But how do you know it's...
4: I don't know. I'm very curious.
0: How do you know?
4: I want to know if I have alien DNA. I need to know.
0: That's what I'm trying
4: to... Why doesn't 23andMe tell me that?
0: Yeah, that's what I'm saying. Like, I can't imagine that 23andMe is like, you're one-third alien.
4: 0.3% alien.
0: You know? Yes. Like, it doesn't say that. So how do you know what the heck they're talking about?
4: I don't know, but I'm extremely curious. You don't have your DNA on any of those services, do you?
0: No, I do not.
4: Disappointing. I guess you're not part of us, you know, human-alien hybrids.
0: Or maybe I am, and I don't want anyone to know.
4: That's why you haven't done it, because you're afraid. I'd believe it. I'd believe that you're a hybrid alien person.
0: Yeah, not a full alien. Don't be silly about that. Maybe a hybrid, though.
4: 100%. Absolutely. This is a lame follow-up to alien-human hybrids, but number one today, squishies. Continue to stay the number one trending thing right now, Yaffe. You know, you're squishy, neato, things like that, the little glitter dumplings, all those that we've talked about before. I believe
0: how
4: Walker's
0: many do you
4: talking
0: have,
4: about
0: Bugsy?
4: Don't ask me that. Don't ask me that, Yaffe.
0: Why not?
4: It's personal.
0: Mm-hmm. Okay, go on.
4: So these are number one. However, the number one thing right now for that is people making their own.
0: Making their own squishies?
4: Out of what's called edge control gel. It's like hair gel that's a little bit thicker, and it feels really nice in the squishy, apparently, but because it's a hair product, it's kind of expensive. So they're paying $60 to make their own squishy. These don't, like, you can't buy these commercially.
0: Okay. How much is it one to buy cost usually?
4: Like $5 max.
0: So you're paying $60?
4: Paying $60.
0: To make your own when you can get one for $5.
4: And people are going crazy over it. They're like, oh my God, I want one of those. Can I buy one? And everybody's like, no, this cost me $3 million to make. You have to make one if you want one. And they're very easy to mess up, too. So you might have to buy the stuff to make two. Maybe.
0: So just so everyone knows, I will not buy one for $5. I will not buy one for $30 or $60, and I will not make one.
4: Would you trade one? If
0: sure.
4: If Batman autographed one, would you trade for it?
0: It says Batman?
4: Yes, it just says Batman.
0: Oh, it's signed by Batman. Oh, the real then Batman. I want it. If one of my kids gets into this, I'm going to be like, no, you're not allowed. I'm just sorry.
4: It's awful. So mean. It's probably the alien DNA in you. That is so anti-squishy.
0: I wouldn't do that, but I guess that could happen. How long a trend is, you know, how long does
4: these
0: this
4: have been going
0: last?
4: On for so long. The trend has slowly developed, and it's gotten crazy.
0: So how many do you have?
4: Don't ask me that, Yaffe. You don't need to know.
0: Uh-huh. A 10? 20?
4: I don't know, actually. I have quite a few.
0: Oh, my gosh. Of course you do, bud.
4: I've never counted
0: them. All right,
4: we'll be
0: back in a moment on the Yaffe Program.
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0: 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I am Alabama's voice of reason, Huntsville's conservative conscience. If you want to ever weigh in during the show, you can. We have our Yaffe text line, 866-494-9866, 866-494-WVNN. Let's end the show like we usually do. We have the Yaffe program rewind. I hate when the tape gets stuck. You know, you're using a VCR.
1: Take it out, put it back in. 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
0: It's like you have to blow inside the VCR because of the dust, you know, to get it to work. 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Please subscribe, share with your friends, all that good stuff. So at the beginning of the show today, we were actually talking about the issue with Graham Plattner, which I do like. Bugsy and I were talking off air, and she said it sounds too much like Graham Cracker. And he must have been called that as a kid.
1: That must have been a nickname. Somebody had to call him Graham Cracker.
0: Graham
1: and if they
0: Cracker.
1: Haven't, they I should can't, now.
0: I can't unhear it now. Every time I hear his name, I think of a Graham Cracker. So thank you, Bugsy. But anyway, the Democrats are still defending him despite a lot of allegations, except John Fetterman. And you got a feel for John Fetterman because he really just wants to bring sanity back to the Democrat Party. That's what he wants to do. And they just refuse to be sane. They would much prefer to continue to go down the road of insanity. And it really doesn't help them. But go ahead, if you can, play the John Fetterman cut.
2: For me, as a Democrat, I'm never going to carry water for a guy that calls, you know, an American hero a dumb MF-er, or someone that, you know, smears Chris Kyle, you know, the American sniper, and claim that he's shooting innocent civilians. I mean, you've literally lost count. And he also called rural Americans as racist and stupid. It's countless. It absolutely is. This is a guy that had a problem with me, how I dress, but he seemed to have no problem posing in a towel at a disgusting website that consistently has serious problems about that kinds of depravity.
0: Just, you hear the laughing in the background too, but it's like, yeah, that's a good point. But so Graham Plattner heard criticism from John Fetterman, heard criticism from Susan Collins and others. And who does he blame it on? Israel. Yep. And AIPAC, which, you know, the Jews is what he's doing. You know, it's a little on the nose, I know, because he has a Nazi tattoo, but, you know, that's what he's going to go to. So we talked about that at the beginning of the show. The podcast is up. We also had the Alabama bullet points, the top stories from around the state. If you missed that, I'll post it on social media later as well. So like the Yaffe Facebook page, follow me and exit Yaffe. Then, yes, we had to play some cuts of American hero, savior of a democracy, Scott Pelley, a national treasure who was cast out of 60 Minutes by the evil, biased MAGA Barry Weiss, who is not any of those things. But go on and play his Scott Pelley cut one for me.
3: I've never worn the uniform, but I've been in combat for this country.
0: He's crying.
3: In Afghanistan and Iraq.
0: He's starting to cry here.
3: Kuwait. Been shot at. Spent nights in foxholes filling up with water in the desert.
0: You read the news. Oh, he's crying.
3: I'm not aware that the President of the United States has ever done any of those things for his country. Please correct me if I'm wrong.
0: Oh, he's got to cry more.
3: You become a journalist because you love the First Amendment.
0: And the money.
3: You become a journalist because you love the country.
0: And he likes the money.
3: And while all the other descriptions that the president used about me might be applicable, not that one.
0: Not that one.
3: There is no democracy without journalism. It can't be done. And that is why I am a journalist.
0: I'm pretty sure that's
1: what
0: the end of the cut.
1: What was the...
0: Oh, a lot of crying there. But there you go. So, oh, my gosh. Very revealing. Now we know who these people are. They're revealing themselves every day. It's what we knew, but now we see it right in our faces. They're arrogant, political, biased hacks who think they are as important as the president or something. I don't know. So if you missed any of the show, the podcast is up on the website. See you guys tomorrow.
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6: November elections beginning to shape up. I'm Lisa Lucera, Fox News. In Maine, progressive Graham Plattner has won the Democratic primary for U.S. Senate.
7: I will serve you, the people of Maine, not some lobbyist or party boss. I will be the champion for your dreams as if it were my own, no matter the challenge or the expense. I will fight for you.
6: The military veteran and oyster farmer will face Republican Susan Collins in November. Plattner has faced several controversies, including allegations of mistreatment of women. In South Carolina, Republican Senator Lindsey Graham has fended off a primary challenge and will face Charleston pediatrician Annie Andrews. And a week after the California primary, Republican Steve Hilton has advanced to the November general election. U.S. Central Command says it's concluded the strikes against Iranian targets.
8: CENTCOM called the strikes defensive and proportional. Iran's deputy foreign minister claimed that Iran had not fired any drones in the past 24 hours. But a senior U.S. official tells Fox it was an Iranian Shahed drone that shot down the U.S. Apache helicopter that had two Americans on board near the Strait of Hormuz yesterday.
6: Fox's Jennifer Griffin in Washington. Iran now says it launched an attack targeting a military base in Jordan hosting U.S. forces. And Kuwait says its air defenses are firing after Iran said it's firing at Kuwait. Carmelo Anthony, the Texas teenager, convicted this afternoon in the stabbing death of fellow teen Austin Metcalf at a track meet last year, has been sentenced to 35 years in prison, the jury rejecting Anthony's claims of self-defense during a confrontation with Metcalf in the bleachers.
9: He's going to be eligible for parole after serving half that sentence. He faced up to 99 years behind bars.
6: Fox's Brooke Taylor in McKinney, Texas. 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
6: The man accused of murdering a Ukrainian refugee on a train in North Carolina has been found incompetent and unable to stand trial.
12: After multiple outbursts in a federal courtroom, the judge found DeCarlos Brown Jr. incompetent to stand trial for the murder of Irina Zarutska. However, doctors say they believe his competency can be restored, and so the judge ordered Brown to be treated and hospitalized and will reconsider his status in 4 months. North Carolina U.S. Attorney Russ Ferguson says he's hopeful one day Brown will stand trial, and Zarutska's family said after the hearing in a statement that this finding was not unexpected, but that they are also hopeful for an eventual trial. Brown was already found incompetent in state court. He's accused of randomly stabbing the 23-year-old to death on the Blue Line light rail train in Charlotte last August. Jessica Rosenthal, Fox News.
6: Rob Reiner's son Nick is seeking money from a trust his parents set up for him for his defense in their killings. His attorney says Reiner is entitled to mount his defense with the resources that are lawfully his. Reiner's

0: Under Jay Powers, I'm Lisa LaSera. This is Fox News.
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15: Coming to you from the heart of the nation, this is America at Night with McGraw-Milhaven.
16: All right, a couple of interesting stories. Graham Plattner is the winner in the Senate Democratic primary in Maine. Full steam ahead. He's going to take on Susan Collins in November for that Senate race. And another follow-up on this 60 Minutes story. Man, this thing keeps going and going. David Ellison, according to reports and according to Leslie Stahl, who is staying at 60 Minutes, apparently, according to reports, the chief executive officer, David Ellison, promised to respect the editorial independence of 60 Minutes in a call with Leslie Stahl. She told the New York Times on Tuesday, the call to Leslie Stahl made on Sunday was one of the first signs that Mr. Ellison was personally taking steps to calm the turmoil at the news network after the firing of the show's leadership. The overall scene by Barry Weiss, the network's editor-in-chief, was met with a rebuke from Scott Pelley, and we all sort of talked about that. Leslie Stahl told the news program that Mr. Ellison's call during a champagne toast she held at the 60-minute offices in Midtown Manhattan on Monday is an attempt to shore up morale at the program. So according to Leslie Stahl, David Ellison said he is going to respect the show's editorial decisions. Is it a cave or is it not? We'll come back and talk about that in hour number three with, of course, your phone calls. We got voicemails. We got text messages. We got some voicemails as well. Phones are already starting to line up. 1-844-2-McGraw, 1-844-262-4729. Whatever you want to talk about, the hour is open phones, and we will do that coming up here in mere moments. Tom DeLack is our executive director tonight. Alex should be back tomorrow. Our engineer tonight is Richard Good. I'm McGraw Milhaven, and this is America at Night on Westwood One.
9: You've probably been putting off that bathroom remodel. You're not the only one. But listen, folks, Express Bath can make the whole process easy. 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
19: This is a Fox News alert. Plattner clinching the Democratic nomination for U.S. Senate. I'm Sue Guzman. Well, controversial progressive Democrat Graham Plattner has won the primary for Senate in the state of Maine.
20: Over the last 9 months, I have seen Mainers come together behind a vision to take back our power from corporations and billionaires.
19: Plattner will face incumbent Republican Susan Collins in November. Nancy Mace eliminated in South Carolina in the governor's race as Lieutenant Governor Pamela Yvette and State Attorney General Alan Wilson have advanced to a runoff for the Republican nomination. Steve Hilton clinching second place now in the California primary for governor.
1: Finally, we get a result. It's only a week after Election Day. That's fast for California. Anyway, the good news is that we're going to have a chance for change in November, a new direction instead of another 4 years of the insanity. So very happy, but we've got, you know, work to do.
19: The Republican will go up against former Health and Human Services Secretary Javier Becerra. U.S. firing strikes into Iran Tuesday after President Trump vowed retaliation for a downed U.S. helicopter over the Strait of Hormuz Monday night. Fox's Peter Ducey.
21: I don't think there are any sticking points.
22: Just hours later, a 24-foot-long U.S. Navy water drone helped rescue a pair of American pilots downed by an Iranian aerial drone. President Trump announced, "The Iranians shot down one of our highly sophisticated Apache helicopters while patrolling over the Strait of Hormuz. There were two pilots involved. Both are safe and uninjured. Nevertheless, the United States must, of necessity, respond to this attack." Iran's foreign minister is accusing the U.S. of being in the wrong place at the wrong time. Quote, "Foreign forces in proximity to our territory are at constant risk on account of their own human errors, plane accidents, or potentially being caught in the crossfire."
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19: Teenager Carmelo Anthony has been sentenced by the same jury that convicted him of murdering another teenager during a track meet at a suburban Dallas high school. Fox's Brooke Taylor is McKinney with more.
25: The jury has sentenced Carmelo Anthony to 35 years behind bars after finding him guilty of murder. I'm told that he is eligible for parole after he serves half his time. The jury had the option to give him as much as 99 years behind bars, but again, they have chosen to give him 35 years. And I do want to mention a bunch of supporters out here. They have erupted again. Pretty shocking. This is a direct quote. I just heard one supporter say, quote, "Those twins," meaning the victim and his twin brother who were there at the time, are, quote, "domestic racist terrorists."
19: The House has passed a $70 billion bill to fund ICE and Customs and Border Protection for the next 3 years. Details from Fox's Bill Malusia.
26: The final vote here was 214 to 212. Every Republican president voted yes. Every Democrat president voted no, while independent Congressman Kevin Kiley also voted no because he says the bill included no reforms to ICE. House Speaker Mike Johnson taking a victory lap over Democrats just after that vote.
27: By funding it for 3 years, if we've taken away their ability to cut that funding, to block that funding, or to take hostage the funding for the remainder of the Trump administration.
26: While on the other hand, Democrats said Republicans just aren't focused on priorities that Americans care about.
19: Social Security is nearly running on empty. A 2026 trustees report newly out says the retirement fund is on track to run out of money in the fourth quarter of 2032. The retirement trust fund projected to face a funding shortfall at that year, a year earlier than last year's projections. AARP CEO saying in a statement the latest number should be a wake-up call, adding that Congress needs to act. I'm Sue Guzman. This is Fox News.
9: A lot of us may not know this, but hunger and homelessness don't take a day off, and neither does the downturn.

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4: Oh, thank you. And I wanted to say that somebody mentioned that the Battle of Custer was maybe 1876, the centennial. And also, I wanted to say the Alan Combs radio show 10 years ago from Manhattan was really good. And at the end, he had something called Radio Graffiti, where everyone could say one sentence. It was, if you could listen to an old show,
3: okay.
4: It was on Fox Radio. Thank you so much, and thank you for keeping free speech alive.
3: All
4: here
3: right.
4: In the Bay Area, California. Thank you.
3: Thank you, Raheem, in Oakland, California. Yeah, I didn't listen to much Alan Combs radio. I used to watch him quite often when he was with Hannity, right? It was Hannity and Combs on Fox back in the olden days. But no, I didn't listen to much of Alan Combs' radio. But apparently he was a very, very nice man. I've known people who have known him, but he was a very nice man and died a number of years ago. I think he died right before COVID. But anyway, all right. You know what's funny is people trying to figure out where I am, left, right, center. We had Mike Pence on, former Vice President Mike Pence on the show earlier, and people were calling him out for being a liberal. I mean, it's the man wrote a book called The Definition of a Conservative, and they're calling him liberal. So, again, it depends on your point of view, I guess, right? So there's no sense arguing it because everyone's got their own point of view. All right, Wes Dunn, we're done for the night. Tomorrow night, we're going to talk about the screwworm, this flesh-eating fly that's making its way into the United States. How worried should we be? We'll talk to an epidemiologist tomorrow. And, of course, news of the day and everything else, along with your phone calls and your text messages. Our special thanks to Mike Pence, who joined us earlier in the show. If you missed any of it, you can certainly download the podcast where all podcasts are found. We thank you for calling and listening. Tom DeLack is our executive director tonight. Our engineer tonight is Richard Good. I'm McGraw Milhaven, and this is America at Night on Westwood One.
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0: We are Red Eye Radio. He's Eric Carly, and I'm Gary McNamara. Welcome and good morning. It's going to be interesting to see where the Plattner thing goes. Also, coming up here in a little bit, we'll get to the situation in Iran. Southern Poverty Law Center before the House yesterday. What a zoo that that was.
1: Yeah.
0: Martin Luther King's niece. Mm. She was there. She Jasmine Crockett go after her.
1: Yeah.
0: Oh my. Yeah. She said.
1: Yeah.
0: Basically, she responded, "I pray for you," and all this. I mean, it was just. I'm thinking, okay, this is Jasmine Crockett's last hurrah. But I will tell you this: I did see again yesterday, because before this all happened, you'd see the Southern Poverty Law Center's, you know, paid ads.
1: Yeah.
0: You know, all over morning TV. And talking about all the good. They disappeared, but the ACLU's on there all the time. The ad I saw yesterday really pounds into the fact that they're protecting the United States from book burning. They're book burning. They're book mm-hmm. or not book burning. Banning books, banning books, banning books.
1: Yeah.
0: No, they're not. They won't tell the truth. And even the head of the Southern Poverty Law Center, answer the questions directly if that's what you believe.
1: Right.
0: And they wouldn't.
1: No.

WVNN. Bill Jackson here with you. Thank you very much for being here. Thank you so much for your time today. And every day you spend it with us, we're more than happy to take it. Don't worry about that. We will devour your time like we are a gator being fed Grissom High School students. So we're that hungry. We are that hungry. And here we are right now, ready to watch what is going on in the world and be slightly amused by it. I'll just be completely honest with you. The Graham Plattner situation has gotten completely crazy. And one of the individuals involved in this, in full disclosure, I know personally. I know Lindsay Fifield. I've known her for years. And she has been involved in Alabama politics and national politics forever. Okay, and do I believe her? Yeah, I do believe her. I don't think she's lying about this. I think she is rightly concerned about this guy who apparently she dated, who was abusive. Now, I look at the story, and I'll tell you my reaction before I read the story, and I'll tell you the reaction now that I know more about it. Okay, so when the story broke, based on the headlines they gave, I'm just be honest with you, it led to me like kind of like the Brett Kavanaugh situation. We've got jilted exes who are unhappy that Graham Plattner is running around selling himself as something he's not, i.e. a good person. So they feel like they need to come out and dime him out. Oh, wait, that's not what happened in the Brett Kavanaugh situation. In the Brett Kavanaugh situation, people made baseless allegations based on absolutely nothing, with no evidence, no proof, no nothing. And we were told that we just needed to believe it. Now those same people are telling us they don't care about any of this. They're not concerned about any of this. None of this matters to them because Donald Trump and his movement is so intrinsically evil that nothing that happens matters outside.

0: stand by that statement. I stand by that statement. In the article, there is not really, and again, I don't know what we expect in these cases, any evidence that he abused these girls. Now, Bugsy, you're going to help me out here for a second. Okay, and I need to understand this because as a guy, I think this information is bad, and it's definitely not good. But it sounds to me like these people got in drunken fights, and one time he grabbed her by the arm and ripped her out of a cab. Same thing with a car. He would apparently stand in her way and not let her leave rooms, which is weird. That's trapping someone there. I guess that's abusive, right? I mean, is it abusive to reach in a cab and grab someone and yank them out of a cab? I guess so. I mean, if you can't be physical in any way, shape, or form without it being abuse. I don't mean to minimize any of this. That's not what I'm trying to do. I'm just thinking out loud here. Is that abuse?
1: I guess not on its own per se, but like the repeated kind of hostile behaviors on top of it, I guess.
0: Yeah, I think you're probably right. She also mentions that sometimes he would put his hands on her shoulders and sort of like grab the shoulders to the point where it caused physical pain. You shouldn't be doing these things. I'm not obviously in favor of this. I wouldn't do this. I think it's completely unacceptable in every possible way. And Grant Plattner is clearly a terrible guy, and I think Bugsy, I think, nails it pretty well when she says, yeah, but everything else, right? Like, that's the thing. Now, there's more information about this out there, too. And you guys may not remember this because it's a little deep cut here, but just a quick little explainer here. When Donald Trump, one of the arguments was that the National Enquirer would do something called catch and kill. And basically what they would do is they would buy a story from some person who was arguing something about Donald Trump. And then they would say, we'll buy this story from you exclusively, but then we'll not publish it. But at the same time, they've stopped the story. They've caught the story, and now they've killed the story. Well, it looks like the New York Times did this as well. The New York Times had two women prepared to go on the record to make sexual assault allegations against Plattner. Those details were shared with Fifield, presumably to make her feel more comfortable in coming forward. They never made it into the story, allegedly being removed at the behest of New York Times editors and Plattner's lawyers. And the Plattner campaign was given 24 hours to respond. So while they were putting this story together, the New York Times was operating sort of like the Plattner campaign in trying to minimize all of it. That's what appears to be happening here. Okay? And that seems to be what happened. They said to Fifield that you will be part of a story that involves sexual assault allegations and everything else. And instead, they made her argument the crux of the story, hoping to downplay the entire allegation. This is a catch and kill scheme. That's what it is. So just a little background on this. Fifield has put on Twitter this morning that the New York Times misled her. After the story went up, I began to ask them, wait, where are the stories for the other women? Where are the accusations of sexual assault? Why am I the focus? Why are there 11 paragraphs dedicated to detailing my work history?

0: Why does it say that nobody could corroborate when I offered them sources that could corroborate? Why did they include an out-of-context quote from a friend joking, do not call Graham after I called off my wedding? Because I guess they were about to get married. Where were the screenshots they'd said they would use? Or the mention that I'd supported local Democrats and that most of my family and husband are liberals? The editor said that was too much context. But they put 11 paragraphs of she's worked with Republicans. The Times also failed to include any mention that I did confide in multiple friends through the years that Graham had been abusive long before he was running for office. Those friends confirmed they told the Times that. The Times did not include any of that. She adds, it dawned on me all along that this was a setup. The journalist I trust who convinced me to share my story never wanted to tell the story, methodically delayed the story, and twisted it into a gift to the Plattner campaign, violating the trust of his victims, shattering the trust I placed in them in the most vulnerable story of my life. And at the end of my call with them, I reluctantly accepted their insistence that this was still a powerful story and I had done a brave thing, and I thank them for all the hard work they put into it. So, the story that is being told, that is getting all this attention, the story that looks like a bitter ex being bitter, which is what I initially thought from the story, turns into a story that they have completely mangled and hidden in order to keep the story from hurting Plattner the way they thought it would. It is a catch-and-kill operation. And that's what's happening here. So they're going to get what they want. They're going to get Plattner as the nominee, and then he's going to get destroyed. That's what's going to happen. Okay? That is what's going to happen here. They are going to get everything that they want in this situation, and they are going to absolutely lose that seat in Maine. We'll continue. We got a lot more coming up here, a lot more to talk about, and this story is just wild, absolutely wild. So you got a story, you got the catch and kill aspect of it, you got the person speaking out against the journalist here, and the way the media is going to frame this, and they're already starting to do it, is this is just some jilted ex with a Republican background lying to take down Plattner. When in reality, this is meant to inoculate him from other criticisms. It's a catch and kill operation. Now, I hate that I know more about this than almost anyone. Okay, I do. I hate that I know this person. I hate this has happened to this person. I hate all of this. But now that it's out that she's been misled by them, it makes it pretty clear that this story is one of a political operatives trying to soften the blow. And let me be clear, when I first read the story, it's not that I didn't believe what she was saying, but the way they framed it, I was like, okay, and I'm sorry, that's just the way it is. We've seen years and years and years of stories where Roy Moore went to a mall in Gadsden, therefore he's unfit. Just complete nonsense. Brett Kavanaugh did all this stuff allegedly at this time. Donald Trump raped a woman at some department, so we don't know when, what year, or what happened. And E. Jean Carroll is clearly an insane person, but they treated all those stories like they were gospel fact, and this they're trying to downplay. It's a catch and kill operation. That's what it is. It's a pretty crazy story altogether. But that's the gist of it, and I wanted to break that out here early this morning. We'll talk more about this, obviously, as we go down the line, but I appreciate you guys listening. That's what I think is going on here, and I think we'll see that that's how this all breaks down eventually. Stay tuned, folks. I'm Dale Jackson. This is WVNN.
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10: Breast cancer is the most common cancer among women in the world. And according to a new study out of the University of Washington School of Medicine, an estimated 3.5 million cases a year are expected by 2050. Now, the good news is we've gotten so much better at screening, earlier detection, and cutting-edge treatments in many countries, including here in the United States. But even here in America, Black women have a death rate from breast cancer that is 40% higher than white women, a disparity that exists despite our world-class treatment infrastructure. So what can you do to lower your risk? Eat less red meat? Try your best to manage your blood sugar and your weight? Exercise is really important. Cut back on drinking, quit smoking. And remember this, you should start getting mammograms. At what age? 40. That's when you should start. I'm Dr. Sanjay Gupta, helping you live a better life.
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0: Get ready, guys. Get ready. This story is going to be the story of the weekend. And we are pretty close, I'll just be completely honest, from the American media taking the position of, but did he do anything wrong? That's the position that they're going to take. And I'm going to guess, knowing the person involved in this, okay, I am going to guess that she is not going to take this laying down. She is not gonna be a victim of this. I don't think that's gonna happen. Okay, I don't think that's gonna happen. It sounds to me like she is going to fight this, and she is gonna fight, and she is gonna say to them, nah. So it's looking more and more like a catch and kill story than anything else. And it looks like they have done all they can to try to protect them. And that is a really, really unfortunate thing. And you know, you read her response to all of this. It is kind of funny because I know she's very conservative, but a very conservative nature. What's interesting about this is she responds to this sort of like, I trusted them to tell the story. And I just want to like be like, why? You know, I hate that mentality, but like, it's like, why did you trust them? Like, why would you trust? You know, that sounds so crappy to say, but you just want to think like, why did you trust them? And I'm not saying she hasn't done anything wrong, obviously, in this. She's trying to tell this story, and she's putting her whole chest behind it. I mean, that's another thing that's I think is worth noting here. This person who is referenced here is not hiding behind fake names or protected interviews or any of this stuff. They're coming out with their full voice and saying, this is what happened here. This is what went down. And I think that there's a credibility side that goes along with this, but at the same time, I am concerned about how the American people are going to see this at first, and none of the other stuff matters. And Bugsy is pointing out to me via text, and she is correct, because I don't think she wants to say this on the air, that I left a key part of this story out. Okay? And I'll tell you why I didn't leave it out intentionally, but I'll tell you why it's in the story. In the story, Fifield relays a story where Graham Plattner, my main conf, is telling her that if anyone breaks into the house they're living in, I guess they were engaged, if anyone breaks into this house they're living in, he would rape them. Not in a gay way, not in a sexual way, but in a powerful way. See, I read that, and I thought to myself, I'm like, this is just a guy talking stupid. Okay, that's what it is. And I know people will say, what do you mean by that? And it's like, well, I mean, it sounds like a guy who's saying really stupid things to sound cool.
1: He's saying it a lot, though.
0: No, I agree with you. And that by itself, to me, and again, this is just me speaking to you as a 46-year-old, 47-year-old man here. I hear that and I think, okay, that sounds like something a lot of guys would jokingly say. That's what it sounds like. So when I heard stuff like that, it kind of washed over me. I mean, I'm sorry, it just did. Because the way the New York Times told the story is it sounds like I wrote an embittered ex-girlfriend telling a story about how they're mad at their ex. That's how it reads. And again, Bugsy and I were talking off the air. If you go to the New York Times site, before the paywall hits, it makes him sound like a good guy, right? Bugsy, is that correct? Like it's
1: sort all
0: of,
1: I could read. It was like the first three paragraphs right. were like, he's a decent guy, and I gave up looking. So.
0: Right, and I sent you the other link, and now you're like, what is this? Like, I mean, so there's a whole other angle to this. So the mainstream media narrative is going to be that this is a busted story. That's what the mainstream media is going to be. It's going to be that this is a busted story. The truth of the matter is this. This was supposed to be the corroborated evidence. This was not supposed to be the main story. The New York Times spiked the allegations of sexual assault after threats from Plattner's lawyers.
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4: Fox News, I'm CJ Papa. Maine Democrats choose the controversial Graham Plattner.
5: He won the primary pretty comfortably with 72% of the vote, and this will set up what's likely to be an expensive race heading into the general election. Plattner supporters still saw him as the best choice despite the controversy surrounding his alleged treatment of women and a tattoo resembling a Nazi symbol that he's since covered up.
4: As Fox Mendel Rivera faces Republican incumbent Senator Susan Collins in November, U.S. firing back after Iran downed a U.S. Army helicopter.
6: A senior U.S. official told Fox News fighter jets hit 20 different sites, including air defense systems and radar sites. Shortly after, the Iranians responded with missiles and drones launched toward U.S. forces in Bahrain, Kuwait, and Jordan. The main target, according to the IRGC, was the U.S. Navy's Fifth Fleet in Bahrain.
4: Fox's Trey Inks in Tel Aviv. 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

0: WVNN. Dale Jackson here with you. Thank you very much for joining us. Appreciate you being here. Appreciate you every single day. One more thing about this, okay? One more thing. I'm going to just say one more thing about this. When I've read this story, okay? When I've read this story, I initially thought this sounds like an ex-girlfriend or ex-girlfriends who are angry at their exes. That's what it sounded like to me. Because I'll tell you, it's just the thing that is most interesting about this, the thing that I find interesting about this is she says he knew it was a Nazi tattoo. Okay? Which means she knew it was a Nazi tattoo, right? Okay, and I think that's an important thing to look at and talk about, because we really need to understand this guy's mindset is completely whacked, and everything about it just kind of backs that up. It seems to me like what's happening here is an attempt to inoculate him from criticism. So and I think he's done a pretty good job of doing that, because now it's like a left-right argument. Keep in mind, 11 paragraphs of this story in the initial New York Times writing of it, 11 paragraphs are about Lindsay Fifield's work history. Working for the New York Times. I mean, that's really what it is. And it talks about her, it talks about her work history in the New York Times. 11 paragraphs. 11 paragraphs. Just think about that for a second. You're writing a story on Graham Plattner, and that story, 11 paragraphs. Who's reading 11 paragraphs of these stories? Not many people. 11 paragraphs of that story is about the work history of the person involved. There's a reason why you do that. The reason why you do that is to diminish her credibility. That's it. That's the reason. So that's where we're at. Okay. Now, I want to sidetrack or sidestep into something differently. I got a question for you here today. I got a question for you. Doug Jones says we've joined the old Confederacy. So let me ask you this question. Should we? And what I mean by that is, maybe it's time for a national divorce of some kind. Maybe it is time for a national divorce, and we walk away from our neighbors to the north. Maybe it is. But if we were to do that, if we were to walk away from our neighbors to the north, who should we take with us? Like, how far does this go? Who do we take with us? Who gets to come? Who has to go? And I mean, like, states-wise. Do we take Georgia? Georgia kind of looks like it's lost at this point. Is North Carolina salvageable? Maybe. I would say, I'll give you my answer here. Because again, we've joined the old, and by the way, it's officially joined the old Confederacy. That's the important thing that we need to know. It's not that we've joined the old Confederacy. We've officially joined the old Confederacy. I didn't know that. I missed the Alabama legend. We'll have to talk with Arthur Orr about that this morning. Well, I talked to him about what he did to make us officially join the old Confederacy. But here's Doug Jones and his thoughts on us rejoining the old Confederacy. And by the way, if we talk about it like that, we should definitely do it.
1: Well, folks, the damn Supreme Court did it.
0: Well, God did it again. Folks, the damn Supreme Court did it again. I'm Doug Jones, and I'm from the state of Alabama, just so you guys know. Yeehaw! Y'all! I hate the way he talks now. I hate it. Bugsy, I know you're like, You let four words come out of his mouth. You
2: that was
0: had four.
2: That was it. That's all you needed.
0: I needed four words, and I started attacking him. But yeah. Yeah, well, folks, the damn Supreme Court done did it again. Them Duke boys are never always going to get away with it.
1: Well, folks, the damn Supreme Court did it. I did not think they would. I did not, truly. I've been a lawyer for a long time, and I have followed the Supreme Court, and I followed the way they act on this incredibly malignant way that they do this emergency docket without any real thought or real other than political. You know, this tonight, Alabama has officially rejoined the old Confederacy.
0: Oh my God, I hate this guy. Such a tool. I can't deal with him. Like, who's taking this man seriously? We've officially rejoined the old Confederacy. All right. So who should be allowed to be in our club? That's my question for you. 866-494-WVNN. 866-494-9866. That's the ScoutPestControl.com WVNN hot take text line. And there, of course, is the Coleman Furniture Market free speech phone lines. You can get in as well. 866-494-9866. 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
0: 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So I'll answer the question first here. Will you guys get some of your answers in here? I'm going to answer them for you here first. Okay? First off, yes. The state of Alabama as a whole, you get to join the new Confederacy. Congratulations. We appreciate you, and we are happy to see you join us. Thank you so much for joining us. And by the way, the new Confederacy is not a Confederacy based off of racial animus and stuff like that. The new Confederacy, as I am constituting it, is based on general annoyance with people who are not like me. Not racially or anything like that. Just people who disagree with me politically. I'm tired of them. They've decided they can't operate in good faith anymore, so they gots to go. That's it. That's where I'm at. That's who has to leave. So the new Confederacy, I've got a little bit of a problem here because I want it to stay contiguous. Okay, that's part of the issue here. So when I give these answers, it may be hard to continue this. But Alabama gets to be in the Confederacy, the Dale Confederacy. Let's call it that. All of Georgia, with the exception, well, I guess we just have to take all of Georgia because you can't just isolate them there. We don't want that. But anyway, so all of Georgia can come. Florida can come, South Carolina can come, North Carolina can come, Tennessee can come, Kentucky can come, Ohio and Indiana can come, Pennsylvania, you're out, sorry. I don't want Louisiana. Too many gators, too many swamps, they gotta go. Arkansas, you can come, Oklahoma, you can come, Texas, you can come, Kansas, Nebraska, South Dakota, North Dakota, Montana, Wyoming, Idaho, Utah. You guys are all welcome. Everyone else has got to go. Louisiana, I'm kind of torn. Too many swamps, too many gators, too many coon ass, as Nick Saban would say, and get in trouble for saying too much of that down there. But no, I don't want them. But that's what my new the Dale Confederacy kind of looks like the old Confederacy. But we'll take some Idaho, Montana, Wyoming, North Dakota, South Dakota, Nebraska, Kansas, Oklahoma and Texas, Arkansas, we'll take Louisiana, Mississippi, Alabama, Tennessee, Kentucky, Ohio, Indiana, North Carolina, South Carolina, Georgia, and Florida. And look, North Carolina, Georgia, they seem to be maybe trending in the wrong direction but sometimes. That's okay. We got to have some rebel rousers in there occasionally. But that's my new Confederacy.
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0: 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And when you talk to my friends over there, make sure you tell them Dale Jackson sent you. All right, so I asked the question. Doug Jones says we have officially rejoined the old Confederacy. And I said, well, what should that Confederacy look like? And I realize some people don't like my plan here. So we'll get into y'all's thoughts to see if you can convince me. Mine is basically all of the South, Ohio, Indiana, Arkansas. Arkansas is South, so I'm not saying that. Oklahoma, Kansas, Nebraska, South Dakota, North Dakota, Montana, Idaho, and Wyoming. That's where we're at. I guess I left Iowa off. Has some people having some feels here. Virginia. And some people feel I should invite Virginia and West Virginia and even Pennsylvania. Okay, I think we're losing the plot here, okay? We're losing the plot! Let's get your guys' thoughts here on the ScoutPestControl.com WVNN Hot Take text line.
7: The new Confederacy should be a self-governing territory of the United States. Virginia's got to go, but, sorry Dale, we keep our friends from Louisiana. Deep red state.
0: Too many gators, too many swamps. That's really my problem there. The beauty of this is if we did leave, we could still like enter into like a military relationship with the United States for protection and stuff like that. That'd be fine. That'd be fine. Okay. Yeah. I never said Virginia was in. I've had enough of Virginia. They have been absolutely lobotomized by their Washington, D.C. connection. Okay. So that's part of the problem there. But thank you.
7: Dubious Dougie is nothing more than a scalawag. We should banish him to the damn Yankee states.
0: Hold on one second. Hold on. Maybe we just imprison him. We don't have to banish him. We just imprison him. He's a danger. No, actually, they need him. Yeah, you're right. We should banish him. They should have to deal with him. Why should we have to house and feed him? He's a harmless little guy. Go ahead and send him off. Send him off in his ill-fitting suit and his shoes that look like he stole them from a homeless people because he looks like he just woke up. And yeah, okay.
7: The best thing to do is to do what the founders wanted and have Alabama just leave on its own and be a standalone country.
0: I don't hate this idea too much. You know what's funny about this, though? The good thing about this is we'd still be where we are, separated from the rest of the terrible world, and be here nestled in the middle of the United States. Not really in the middle, but you understand what I'm saying. And the only problem is, what about all the military stuff we have? We just keep it? We do it in Afghanistan? We just get to keep everything we have? Is that what we get to do? I mean, sounds good. The founders, yes, they did really believe in states having their own say and doing their own thing. And it was a confederation of states that had basically their own rules. There's something to that. There is something to that.
7: Need West Virginia in Dale's Confederacy. But definitely not Virginia.
0: Definitely not Virginia. You can get to West Virginia through Kentucky. You can hang on that way. I'm open to Iowa, West Virginia, and Missouri working their way into the Confederacy. But they got to earn it. They got to earn it. They really do. I'm not a big fan of these places, okay? So, no, I'm not a fan of that. But, okay, I'm open to it.
7: Take Georgia, but first redefine Georgia as a donut that excludes Atlanta.
0: You know, it might be worth, and this may be impossible to do, but it might be worth sort of cleaving Atlanta and the eastern parts of Georgia and sort of just saying, hey, you can't come. Yeah, you know what I mean? What we do is we take the northern part and the western part of Georgia. Everything south, and there's a pretty significant part of Georgia. Everything south and everything west of Atlanta or east of Atlanta has to go, and they can have. But there's oceanfront property right there. So I don't know. Savannah's pretty nice. I think we just kind of tolerate Atlanta. I think we just do. I mean, we're just going to have to tolerate Atlanta and New Orleans Dallas and Austin. You're just going to have to tolerate these cities in Birmingham. We can't carve out all these cities and send them on their way. Now, I'll remind you, under Dale's Confederacy, there's a good chance that a lot of the problems leave. Because in the Dale Confederacy, the rules are going to be a little bit differently. The rules are going to work a little bit differently than they do now. So I don't know. I don't know. These individuals may not like being the little blue dot in the red state. They might have some problems with that. And you guys are now losing the plot completely because I'm hearing stuff like this now.
7: I don't want Baltimore, but we should have Maryland on principle. We must hold the Mason-Dixon line.
0: No, you've lost the plot. This is the new Confederacy, not the old Confederacy. Okay? Now it's the Daryl Dixon line. Okay? That's what we worry about. And what I mean by that is everywhere that Daryl Dixon from The Walking Dead would want to live, that can come into the Confederacy. Everywhere that Daryl Dixon would not want to live would not be in the Dale Confederacy. Okay? So there we go. Bugsy, you know who Daryl Dixon is?
2: Is he the guy from The Walking Dead?
0: What? Way to go. Way to go. Daryl Dixon is, in fact, Daryl Dixon from The Walking Dead is, in fact, Daryl.
2: Did you say The Walking
0: from
2: Dead?
0: From The Walking Dead. Yes, that's exactly what I said.
2: I didn't hear that.
0: All right, well, enough. We'll be right back. Stay tuned.
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WVNN. Bill Jackson here with you. Thank you so much for being here. Thank you so much for your time today and every day you're willing to be here with us. We're willing to take your time, so thank you so much for that. We are also, I'm going to surprise you guys. Ready? You guys want to hear something crazy? You guys want to hear something nuts? Get this. I mean, wait till you hear this. There was not a peace deal with Iran. I know. We were right there on the cusp, guys. Last weekend, it was like, it's going to happen this weekend. We were right there. We had it. We had it, guys. It was right there. And we had it. Oh, we were so close. But Iran and Israel are exchanging fire back and forth. Donald Trump is apparently mad at Netanyahu, says Netanyahu doesn't call the shots. That's where that situation is. He says Benjamin Netanyahu must accept the peace deal we came up because they're not calling the shots. So that's what it is. Trump has told him not to strike Iran. And this kind of throws everything out of whack, because remember, Trump is supposed to be the whore of Israel. So lots of narratives being busted up here today as Trump tells them to knock it off. And it appears that that may not be happening. Let's just put it that way, that has not gone down and that hasn't necessarily worked out. So that fight continues on. We have a little bit of a scandal in the United States Senate race. And to me, I'm a little torn. I got to be completely honest with you. I think on the heat scale, this is like a 2 out of 10. I didn't vote for any of these guys in the primary, and I don't think this will have any impact on my actual vote. But man, it is a stupid, unforced error, apparently, allegedly, probably, by Barry Moore, the congressman from the 1st Congressional District. He is running for United States Senate. My social media feed is filled with all sorts of silliness, like Barry Moore is a swamp creature, which, again, nobody truly believes. But as we get, a week and some change out from an election, we're going to basically say things that aren't true. And we're going to watch as people who have run relatively decent campaigns decide, okay, it's time to forget all of that and just go completely crazy and start saying things that make very little sense. Now, this is just my broader view on all of this based on the conversations, and I've had a

was in college. For about 31 months, he was never actually commissioned. He left the program after 31 months, it's my understanding, and went into inactive reserve status. Now, I've talked to a lot of people about this, and a lot of people seem to be relatively confused as to what inactive reserve status is. So, I have to just provide a little bit of color here in order to talk about this. So, inactive reserve status, and I'll just use myself as an example so I can speak to it, you know, my way. When I signed a four-year contract with the United States Army when I was 17 years old, it was actually an eight-year contract. And the inactive ready reserve, the IRR as we call it, is basically like being in the selective service with basic training that you already done. I mean, that's how I look at it. So those of you who were in the selective service, there's an eight-year period where you are essentially could be called on if needed for, and that's activated and all this other stuff. Okay? The IRR is basically where people who have active military service, be it reserve service or active service, go after they have fulfilled their obligation. So while my ETS date was 27 August 2001, my IRR end date was like July 5th, 2000 and God, how it says five. So another 4 years and some change, but because I joined, this is going to be complicated, but this is the truth. The delayed entry program, which means I signed up when I was like 17. That is when my clock started for my IRR time. So it's kind of confusing, but anyway, if anyone asked me how long I was in the military, I would say 4 years active, about 1 year in the reserve. That's what I would say. So I would say roughly 5 years. I still really only say four, but my reserve time, I didn't really do anything. I didn't do anything in my active time either. But thank you for the house and the school. Like, you guys helped me out with that, so I appreciate it. But I've never heard a member of the military say, I did 4 years active and 4 years in the IRR, so 8 years. I've never heard that. I've never heard that. Not once in my entire life. And keep in mind, I'm a 47-year-old man. I've either been a veteran. Yes, I've been a veteran. Or in the military for the last 30 years. Okay. I've lived in essentially a military town for the last 20 years. I know a bajillion veterans, and I've never heard a single Army veteran take their IRR time as time in service. All of that said, it appears to me that Barry Moore, either through the way he has been perceived or the way he has portrayed himself, which if you would have told me, if you would have put a gun to my head on Friday and said, was Barry Moore in the military, I would not have said yes, because it's not a core part of his story. So I don't think this has been sort of like something he's pushed and been a part of. Okay. What is it? Individual ready reserve? Whatever you want to call it. Whatever it is. So there you go. By the way, just what did I say? Did I say individual ready reserve? Anyway, if I said something different, that should, by the way, tell you as much as you need to know about what I was thinking there. And what did I say? Individual ready reserve? Isn't that right? What did I say, Bugs? Did I say something different than that? Anyway, the IRR, and as I would put this,
is not

0: part of your military status. Okay? It's just, it's not. Okay? It's, and I don't think people would perceive it that way. Okay, so apparently Barry Moore, as part of something, has suggested, or it's been portrayed, that he did 6 years. I said inactive Ready Reserve. Okay, sorry. It's individual Ready Reserve. You're right. Sorry. So, again, I think that only further proves my point, just to be completely honest with you. But that all said, Barry Moore has basically, it has been suggested, and I believe in response to this, it's going to be said that that's the time he's talking about when they say 6 years of military service. I don't think Barry Moore ever once drilled with a unit in like the National Guard. I think he did his cadet service and training. I think he went to his cadet, basic cadet school or whatever. And I, on the other side, I can tell you about my experience with those cadets at Fort Lewis for their advanced school, but we could do that if we want. And I look at this and I think this is a bad look. So let me ask this before we go any further. Those of you who are in the military, do you count cadets as veterans, even if they never progress through the system and pin that second lieutenant butter bar? Do you consider them veterans? And do you consider inactive ready reserve time as service time? Those are two questions. Let me know the answer. 866-494-WVNN, 866-494-9866. At least I got that right. That is the ScoutPestControl.com, the WVNN hot take text line. You can jump in right there. You can also get in on the Coleman Furniture Market free speech phone line. Same number, 866-494-9866. And you can always, always send me an email.
1: You've got mail.
0: 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That's the DowntownRescueMission.org email inbox. We'll get some of your responses here. Here again, the question. Ready? Here we go. One, is IRR time considered service time? You're not drilling. You're not getting paid. You're not gaining retirement time. You're just on a list. And if you are a cadet, are you a veteran if you never actually complete the program? And there's no suggestion anything nefarious with not completing the program or anything went on. That's not the suggestion. But Jared Hudson's campaign is, I think, preparing to drop the bomb here. And I'm seeing it on social media already. I think it's somewhat desperate and unseemly. But you can be desperate and unseemly and still kind of have a point. And in this United States Senate race, which is 1 week and 1 day away, maybe there's something here. Stay tuned.
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0: So maybe it's complicated is the best way to put this. But again, I have to just be honest with you. Okay? The fact that I was calling it the wrong thing for the last 24 hours when I've been discussing, I've been calling it the inactive ready reserve, not the individual ready reserve, which it actually is. I got to be completely honest with you. That goes to show you how little this is a part of any conversation regarding military service. I'm sorry, I've never heard a human being suggest that this whole situation in any way, shape, or form is, or the situation of the IRR is, as active military service. I've never heard it. I've never heard it suggested. And I think that's the argument Barry Moore and his team are about to make. And I don't think it's a good one. I just don't. So I'm just wondering what veterans think about this, because to me, I think it's pretty straightforward here. Pretty straightforward that this is a misinterpretation. And people do this. People do this for a couple of reasons. One, and I'm inferring here, okay? I don't know any of this. I am inferring. I have not spoke to Barry Moore or anything like that. I'm just inferring this. Sometimes people are ashamed of how they end their military service. I'm one of those people. Truthfully, I am. I wish I would have stayed more time in the reserves. I've told my story about the reserves maybe a billion times. I've made it very clear that the unit I in was going overseas and being deployed to a war zone, and I was pissed that I wasn't, for lack of a better term, allowed to go because I was not MOS qualified for that position, and they wanted me to operate as sort of a full-time Army, active Army Reserve, whatever it was called, and they wanted me to basically act as a liaison between military families and people deployed to a war zone, and I got to tell you this, hell no. Hell no. No way in hell. No way in hell. And I got to tell you, there, no way in hell was I mean, look, I love being in the Army, but there ain't nothing worse than a military family. I'm just sorry. I'm sorry. No way. No way. Anyway, here's your guys' thoughts.
1: Good morning, Dale. No, cadets are not part of the system. Anybody that says so was just plain wrong.
0: Yeah, I that's always been my assumption.
1: Only if they have a DD Form 214.
0: Okay, so if they have a DD 214... that leads me to believe there was some active duty service. But if that's just cadet time, what does that mean? Like, in an ad, he says he wore combat boots. I mean, yes, that's actually true. If he was a cadet, he wore combat boots. Yeah, that's accurate. I mean, for example, I wore combat boots. Yeah, they were propped up on the top of, like, a computer while I was playing Mario Kart in an air-conditioned shelter in Thailand. But I did have combat boots on. Could I say that? Yeah, I could say that, but it seems like it's somewhat misleading.
1: And no.
0: Okay, pretty simple.
1: Absolutely not.
0: You guys seem to have a very clear perception on where this line is. Then there's this.
1: Veteran here. I like Jared Hudson and honor his service in perhaps the most elite unit in the military.
0: True.
1: But he really comes off as a big thank me for my service guy.
0: Yeah, I kind of agree with that. But he's running for office, so you got to play up your positive attributes. That's why that's happening. Okay, that's why that's happening. Okay, he is. I mean, that's. I don't know if he's walking around talking about his service as much as he is right now. But he earned that service. Like you said, he's in one of the most elite units you're going to be in. Okay, so if anyone should be a thank you for your service guy, it's a Navy SEAL, right? But by the way, the person who's making this argument is saying the thank me for my service is sort of like the, hey, do you have a military discount guy? Okay. Like that kind of thing. And I just, it's a fair criticism of the campaign. I'll be honest with you. But again, that works on non-military people, though. You have to remember that. That's not for you and I. That's for non-military people. That's who that's for. This is going to get, I think, somewhat ugly and complicated.
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3: Fox News, I'm Gianna Gelosi. The U.S. and Iran trading strikes after the downing of an Army Apache helicopter.
4: A senior U.S. official told Fox News 20 different targets were hit, including radar systems and air defense sites. The strikes came in multiple waves, and following that first wave, Iran's foreign minister posted to X, saying, in part, our powerful armed forces will leave no attack or threat unanswered. Leave our region if you want to be safe.
3: Fox's Trey Yanks in Tel Aviv, and it was primary night in a handful of states. In Maine, Democrat Graham Plattner advanced to the general election despite his growing list of controversies.
5: It is my job to earn your trust, faith, and support.
3: South Carolina Senate Republican Lindsey Graham won his primary, and the race for governor will head to a runoff. 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
0: We've all been there. 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
0: 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Learn more about him. And remember, folks, when you talk to my good friend Matt Curtis, make sure you tell him Dale Jackson sent you.

0: conversation about Barry Moore is complicated and embarrassing. Okay, I'm going to tell you, to me, it's more embarrassing than anything else. Okay, there's another aspect to this I want to talk to you about real quick before we get into with Brad Presnall here in just a second. But I want to just say something here real quick. When Tim Walz was being accused of stolen valor, which he absolutely was stealing valor, Barry Moore was a signatory to an email or a letter or whatever from some group of veterans calling him out for that. So now there's a question of whether or not he's a veteran at all. That's one thing. Okay. And then there's a question about what position he held, because on that letter, it's signed Staff Sergeant Barry Moore retired. Barry Moore was never a staff sergeant. He was paid as an E6 because that's what cadets are paid when they're in college, as an E6. By the way, pretty damn sweet. Damn, I should have done that. I really dropped the ball on a lot of this. So he can claim pay grade E6, but he can't claim staff sergeant. It's just embarrassing. There's really no other way to put it. I don't know.
1: Did he sign a blank check for his country, or did he take a college class? I say stolen valor.
0: Yeah, I think a lot of people are viewing it that way. All right, let's bring Brad Presnall on the program with us. He is joining us here on the Alabama A&M $350 million Bulldog Hotline. You know Brad Presnall. You've heard about this program a lot. Opposition research, campaign finance, polling. He has done it all. He's managed campaigns. He's worked on presidential campaigns. He's working on campaigns right now. I believe, am I wrong about this, that you are involved in the Jared Hudson campaign. Is that correct?
2: Jared Hudson, the Jay Mitchell.
0: Jay Mitchell and Jared. You say not Jared Hudson, but yes, Jay Mitchell, is that what you said?
2: Right. I'm not working in the Senate race.
0: Okay. All right. So let's talk about this for a second. Brad, I don't think you have any military service. I could be wrong about that, but I could be wrong. But I believe you don't. How does this hit you?
2: Well, you're right, Dale. I don't have any military service. And I will tell you, frankly, if you hadn't defined in your monologue military service time versus reserve time or inactive time, I would have never known about any of this. I've never really thought about it, frankly. Mm-hmm. Politically, I wonder why it's coming out now, a week or so from election day. If the Hudson campaign or whoever the people are who are propping this question up of Barry Moore's service record being in question knew about this or had it on their radar probably for a long time, Dale, why not bring it out sooner before the cake got baked and people chose their horse in the Senate race? I mean, at the point now we are, people are so tired. The candidates are tired now. But, you know, the citizens, the voters, they're tired of seeing all the campaign ads and everything. So they're to the point now, they may be just ignoring everything, and this possibly could just fly completely under the radar for most people.
0: Well, as a campaign guy, you better hope that's not true. Because they're about to, I'm going to tell you this right now, there's about to be a dump. The only reason this could be possibly coming up is because there is about to be a dump of radio ads hitting this particular, radio and television ads hitting this particular point. It's the only reason it would be coming up right now, because they're about to use it. So what they're trying to do is sort of lay the groundwork for the question being asked, correct?
2: Right. You're right.
0: So, I think a cavalcade of attack ads that Barry Moore has stolen valor, I think that could be somewhat effective. I also think this is desperate. Okay? I'm going to be completely honest with you. This strikes me as a campaign that knows they are, for lack of a better word, losing. Okay? Maybe let's just put it that way. Losing. And because of that, they're going to pull out what they can. There's nothing wrong with using this. This is something that apparently, I think we can say, that Barry Moore or Barry Moore's campaigns or Barry Moore's offices over the last couple of years have maybe not been as clear as they should have been about this. I mean, the idea that Barry Moore's staff sergeant could appear on a document that is taking to task Tim Walz for his stolen valor, for lack of a better term, and that's apparently part of this. If that's out there, you can't allow that to stand when that happens, right?
2: You're right. I mean, those two words, stolen valor, that's serious. I mean, that's one of those things that people will stand up, especially, you know, here in North Alabama, us being a military community. That's a serious charge. Now, I don't know exactly what the ads are going to say. I don't know if the Hudson campaign or whoever's attack Congressman Moore on this is going to use that exact term. Of course, I don't know. That is a heavy duty charge. That is for sure.
0: Yeah. I mean, I'm looking at the letter that went from the Trump Vance campaign to Tim Walz, taking him to account. And on the bottom of this letter, it says, Barry Moore, U.S. Representative, Alabama 02, Staff Sergeant, Army National Guard, retired. I mean, there are two big glaring errors there. One, the staff sergeant side. Two, the retired side. The retired means nothing to me. That can be a mistake or whatever. I think everyone on this list is probably mentioned as retired, and they all are. But I'm going to guess that not every single one of these individuals is retired. I'm just going to guess, because if I were to sign on to some letter, okay, and as like from my military perspective, which by what a tool I would be, but if I were to do so, it would say, you know, Dale Jackson, loser talk show host, sergeant, United States Army. I mean, that's what it would say. It wouldn't say retired. I mean, I did 4 years. I never retired from anything. And so other than that, it's kind of misleading. So in no circumstance is he a retired guy, right? I mean, again, I don't know about the level of maliciousness behind this, because I couldn't even have told you Barry Moore was in the military. It's not a core part of his story. Apparently there were some campaign ads out that said he wore combat boots or something, which he did. I'm not suggesting he didn't, and he was a cadet. I'm not suggesting any of that's untrue, but to me, it never struck me as part of his story. Did it strike you as part of his story? If I'd asked you before if Barry Moore was a veteran, would you have been able to definitively say yes?
2: I would have said, just frankly, yes, because I, along with everybody else who's listening to this show this morning, have been bombarded with TV ads for months. Okay. And one of the ones he runs heavily shows him with a hat on and a short haircut and in front of a lot of other officers and cadets. So that would be my thinking, that he had a military background.
0: Okay, but he never actually pinned that bar, the lieutenant bar. He wore that stupid silver nickel. I hate those guys, but I got.
2: Well, you know, Dale.
0: I got a story.
2: Dale, you and I have talked about talked about hundreds of times over the years. We've been on your show about hypocrisy, and people can't stand that. So at worst, this is stolen valor, and at best, people might view it as hypocrisy. And with the Tim Walz connection that you brought up, I mean, that's just looking at it politically.
0: I looked this up. According to Pennsylvania State University, cadets are generally not considered veterans. ROTC cadets are typically considered civilians until they officially commission. Well, he never officially commissioned. So unless he was assigned to some National Guard unit as like an E6, or which I can't imagine is true. I just can't. I mean, I'm not saying it's impossible to make E6 in peacetime in 31 months. But, man, I'm going to just tell you right now, I was pretty hard charging, all right? And I made E5 at 3. You're telling me that he made E6 5 months before that? I find that incredibly hard to believe. So what's most likely is he's in ROTC, he's a cadet. But, yeah, God, it's just, I don't know. There's an exception made, I guess, if cadets are injured during, like, their training. and separated due to that injury, maybe they would be classified as a veteran in that situation. There's a couple things here. One, I don't think it's malicious. Okay, so there's that part of it. Two, I don't think he's done enough to be clear about it. Because clearly there's some questions here. And he's going to have to explain this. The more I talk myself into this, the bigger deal I kind of seem to be making it in my own mind. And I said this before. I've been talking about this with people for the last 24 hours. Multiple people. People I respect, people I don't respect, people associated with politics, etc. And I've been calling it the inactive ready reserve. Now, you could say, Dale, wow, you are very unprofessional and stupid. That's true. But what I would also say is that's how little I think about this time. Because to me, I got 4 years of this, and I've never once, not once in my life, in any rundown of any type of military service that I've discussed, have I ever said a word about the IRR. I've never said I got 4 years active, 1 year reserve, 3 years IRR. That's not how you talk about it. That's not 8 years. That's five. And that's how people view it. And I don't know. This is rubbing me more the wrong way every time I have a conversation about it. I don't know. And I know you didn't come on to talk about this, but you're sort of at my mercy in these conversations of whatever's going on in my mind. So I do appreciate.
2: Well, I think that. I'm sorry. I do think too, Dale, that you're right. I think Congressman Moore does need to come out, release a statement. Something. He needs to come out and say something. I don't know what I would say. Just the truth. But he does need to come out and say something.
0: All right, so you're with the Jay Mitchell campaign. Let's get back into that for a second. Pamela Casey called me, and she's supporting Jay Mitchell. Her campaign, her people called me, and I don't do surrogates. I just don't. I'm not doing a surrogate for the AG's race. I'll have Jay Mitchell on. I'll have my regular guests on like you to talk about it, even if you're associated with the campaign. We just described that, and that's fine. That I consider that to be covering the bases. I don't do surrogates generally. I mean, if Marco Rubio wants to come on to be a surrogate for Donald Trump or something, I'll take that. But no offense, the Blount County DA is not. I'm sorry, don't take this the wrong way, but I'm not interested in that. There's a little dust up between the AG's office, which is Marshall and Robertson, and I know we're on different sides of this. Robertson's connections to the AG's office, I think, is one of her biggest qualifications. Steve Marshall. Who I consider to be a great man, who I voted for in the Senate race, he's not happy about how this has gone, and she's his right-hand man. We're getting into the end of this race as well. Well, what do you make of the dust-up between all those? And, of course, you are obviously part of the Mitchell campaign and connected to them. Marshall said they're reprehensible attacks. You may have seen them. I saw one yesterday. I even wrote it down. I saw this yesterday from the campaign. And it this really, like, or, you know what? Let's take it. Can you hang on for a second?
2: Yeah, sure.
0: Okay, let's reset this. We spent too much time of me trying to figure out whether or not people are veterans or not. I don't have enough time to explain to you. Let's keep him on for one more segment. Stay tuned. We'll do more with Brian Presnell on the other side. Let's take a quick timeout. We'll be right back.
3: Dale Jackson.
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6: Good morning, everybody. I'm Way 31's Chris Tatum. A man's in the Madison County Jail this morning after Huntsville police say he pointed a gun at them and led them on a chase. They say Kobe Green fired shots into a building at Westlake Apartments over the weekend and say when an officer spotted him yesterday and tried to pull him over, that's when he sped away and pointed that gun. Green now charged with a long list of crimes, including shooting into an occupied building, drug trafficking, and attempting to elude police. Police say an officer shot at Green, but missed. Alabama may still execute convicted killer tomorrow, but it cannot do it with nitrogen gas. A federal judge blocked Jeffrey Lee's nitrogen hypoxia execution yesterday, saying it violates the U.S. Constitution's ban on cruel and unusual punishment. But that judge did leave the door open for Alabama to execute Lee by another method, including firing squad. Lee is sentenced to death for killing two people in Dallas County back in 1998. With Way 31 News, I'm Chris Tatum.
5: Here's your weather update from the Way 31 Storm Tracker Weather Center.
7: A warm start to your Wednesday morning with temperatures already in the 70s as we head into the afternoon hours today. The big story will be the heat. High temperatures topping out around 90 with feels like temperatures in the upper 90s to lower 100s. For the Way 31 Storm Tracker Weather Center, I'm meteorologist Amber Kulick.
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10: And I understand that's a toll-free number.
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10: And you make these hats.
11: I do. Here's a whole pile left from the last administration.
10: And they say CPWABD.
11: Yeah, man. Corn Pop was a bad dude.
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0: 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Of my own rules. You're keeping Brad Presnell with us for one more second just to discuss a couple of things as I basically had him on for a couple minutes and just went, what does this mean? What does this mean? What does this mean? Brad Presnell joins us on the Alabama A&M $350 million Bulldog Hotline, campaign finance, opposition research, campaigns. He's run them on all levels. All right, Brad, there's a little dust up. The ads being run against Katherine Robertson's calling her a rhino and all sorts of other things. I don't understand it, but that's just politics. It's dark money and all this other stuff. Fine. That is what it is. The story about an officer-involved shooting is a little more confusing. The officer involved says that the Marshall AG office, which Robertson was a big part of, says that he went after this cop. The Marshall office and Robertson campaign basically say, no, hold on one second. We not only cut a deal with this guy to let him go home, we also gave him a recommendation for a job inside state government. And he is working inside state government right now. And there's a letter released that basically says the same thing. What in the hell is this? What is going on here?
2: Well, Jay Mitchell's argument, Dale, is that the AG's office, Steve Marshall's team, including Katherine Robertson, mishandled the case start to finish. They represented the state improperly. They didn't intervene when the case went sideways. And in the end, they pressured a police officer into a guilty plea just to clean up their own mess. And when Jay Mitchell was on the Supreme Court, Dale, he wrote a special opinion saying that Officer Cody Smith had an adequate counsel and likely qualified for post-conviction relief. And in that, also in that opinion, he said it was one of the most astonishing failures of justice the court had ever seen. And that's what forced the state to revisit the case. And, you know, Katherine Robertson and Jay Mitchell obviously running against each other for attorney general. Sure. And Jay Mitchell believes she wasn't a bystander. She was part of the decision-making process by helping continue the prosecution and negotiation of the plea deal. And she didn't correct the earlier errors that her office created. So she was in there when the bad decisions were made. So she can't depend that she's not a part of it. And about the doxing, after Smith was released from prison, Dale, the AG's office posted a letter Cody Smith wrote after his release. Unfortunately, that letter included his employer and workplace, and that was posted. Jay Mitchell said that that personal info was an act of intimidation by doxing Smith. And since then, Dale, he's been harassed mercilessly from, you know, just all sorts of people in the area about this case. And he doesn't feel safe. His family doesn't feel safe. Obviously, right. He didn't have a firearm because he was convicted.
0: Got it. Here's my take.
2: There's a lot of information.
0: I'll say my part, then you can tell me. For Robertson to say she's not part of something that goes on at the AG's office, that flies in the face of her entire campaign. Her entire campaign is basically predicated on the idea that she is Steve Marshall's right-hand man. I mean, that's it. And that's my main reason for voting for her, okay? So there's that. The other stuff about the doxing, I don't see that as malicious. Maybe I just see that as maybe a oops, you know? I don't know. I'll give you the last word on it, and then we'll let you go. 30 seconds. Oh, sorry. I guess he doesn't want that last 30 seconds, but I appreciate it. I wanted to give him the last word there since we kept him on all this long. But I do appreciate Brad hanging on with us and discussing it. So, moral of the story is, in the AG's race and in the United States Senate race, buckle up, buttercups, because this thing is about to get ugly, and we're going to be right in the middle.
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14: Now they'll pay the price. I'm Chris Foster, Fox News. After the downing of an Army helicopter, new U.S. airstrikes in Iran, and retaliatory strikes aimed at American bases, President Trump posts on Truth Social, Iran is all talk and no action. The bully of the Middle East is dead. They've taken too long to negotiate a deal. That would have been great for them. Now they'll have to pay the price.
15: Iran's Revolutionary Guards say in all they carried out 21 attacks. A U.S. official says nearly all of those missiles and drones were intercepted, and no casualties have been reported across the region. The Iranian response came just hours after the U.S. military launched airstrikes near the Strait of Hormuz. Targets included air defense, ground control stations, and surveillance radar sites. U.S. strikes came after President Trump blamed Tehran for downing an Army AH-64 Apache attack helicopter. Both service members on board the chopper are said to be, quote, safe and uninjured.
14: Fox's Ashley Strohmeyer in Maine. Graham Plattner overcomes a series of scandals and wins the Democrats' primary for Senate.
16: It is my job to earn your trust, faith, and support.
14: He's trying to win the seat Republican Susan Collins has held since 1997. There are violent protests after a stabbing in Northern Ireland.
17: Belfast was on fire last night. This morning, it smoulders and fumes. Reports of masked men burning families out of their homes. According to pastors, lawmakers, and local leaders, victims were targeted because they were black. In part of the city, cars, homes, and a bus have been torched. The trigger was a brutal knife attack on a man left with wounds to his eyes, face, and back. A 30-year-old man, an asylum seeker from Sudan, has been charged with attempted murder. Jonathan Savage, Fox News.
14: Ukraine's military hits targets deep inside Russia, including energy facilities and military industrial facilities. 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
14: The 35-year sentence for a fatal stabbing in Texas.
23: A jury in Collin County, Texas, finding Carmelo Anthony guilty of first-degree murder in the 2025 death of 17-year-old Austin Metcalf. Prosecutors say the two teens who went to different schools did not know each other and got into a fight at a stadium during a Frisco Independent School District track meet when Anthony used a pocket knife to stab Metcalf. Anthony, who pleaded not guilty, did not take the stand. His attorneys had claimed self-defense.
14: Fox's Kristen Goodwin. Chicago police are investigating a burning cross in a park.
24: The large wooden cross discovered in Grant Park near Lake Michigan. Firefighters quickly putting out the blaze. It's not yet known why the six-foot cross was set on fire.
14: Fox's Gary Baumgarten. Microsoft co-founder Bill Gates gives an interview today for the House Oversight Committee's Jeffrey Epstein investigation.
25: Recent reporting by the Wall Street Journal says that in 2014, Gates was warned to maintain a, quote, healthy distance from Epstein by Melanie Walker, a medical expert who previously worked for Gates but was friendly with Epstein. The Journal reports that Walker first met Epstein in the 90s through President Donald Trump at the Plaza Hotel in New York City. Gates has not been accused of wrongdoing in connection with Epstein, but had a years-long professional relationship with him. Tanya J. Powers, Fox News.
14: Apple's virtual assistant Siri is renamed Siri AI with new artificial intelligence features. Not everyone is getting it.
26: It was revealed that these upgrades would not be available in the member states of the European Union. Apple elsewhere said that decision is a result of the European Commission not working with the tech giant over privacy issues. The EU says they will make no exceptions to their law, known as the Digital Markets Act for Apple, and that Apple didn't want to develop software conforming to it, and that is their choice.
14: Fox's Evan Brown. Dow and NASDAQ futures each down more than 400 points after the U.S. and Iran trade airstrikes, and President Trump says Iran will pay the price for stalled peace negotiations. I'm Chris Foster. This is Fox News.
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1: 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Depend-

0: Neil Jackson here with you. Thank you very much for joining us. Bugsy, if I say the term heel heat to you, do you know what that means?
1: I have no idea what that means.
0: Okay, let's go through it here real quick. Bugsy, do you know what a heel is?
1: I mean, it has two different meanings.
0: Okay, let's pretend that we're not talking about the part of the foot. Do you understand the second part of this?
1: Yes.
0: Okay. Let me explain to you how radio works, Bugsy. I ask you a question. You don't just say yes or no. If I say, do you know how it works, say yes, and then you explain.
1: You do that. You say that. But then half the time, I would explain it, and you'd be like, you're stepping on my joke. You're stepping on it.
0: Do you know what a heel is?
1: Yes. Like to heel? I don't know the definition, but
0: no,
1: I know what it means.
0: Okay, you got that wrong, too. A heel, H-E-E-L, is a professional wrestling bad guy.
1: Okay, so it has three meanings.
0: Okay, yes. A heel is a professional wrestling bad guy. He is a heel. There are baby faces. Those are professional wrestling good guys. If you turn heel, you become bad. If you turn face, you become good.
1: So like what you were. A heel.
0: I don't know. Some people. This gets into the next part of this. Actually, then there are people who are in betweeners or tweeners, as people might say, who like Bret Hart would be a good guy in Canada, but in America he would be an evil foreign heel and he'd be booed. So you would have that. So you also have people who are, you know, cowardly heels. The guy who, you know, sneaks in the ring, does a little hit and run, his manager helps him cheat and win. And then there are cool heels who are like psychopaths, who are extremely violent.
1: So,
0: and
1: like you.
0: Conniving. Okay, I mean, that's cool. So I might be a cool heel, a la like a Randy Orton or something like that. Again, we're getting too deep into it. I don't want to go too far into this. Donald Trump is a heel. Okay, there is no other way to put it. Donald Trump is a heel. And that response he got with the New York Knicks, that was heel heat. Okay, now Donald Trump is part of the WWE Hall of Fame, so this guy gets it. This is like the Iron Sheik rolling in to, yeah, I don't know, Omaha and taking on Hulk Hogan. Okay, and then taking the crowd and listening to the booing of the crowd and going like, man, they really hate this guy, which is true, but aren't they supposed to? The answer to that is yes. Absolutely, they're supposed to hate him. This, I think, was heel heat. That's how I would put this. Now you see a lot of people say, oh, no, they were chanting USA. No, dude, they booed this guy on sight. This is heel, nuclear heel heat. I mean, the Iron Sheik might as well have been there spitting on the American flag. I mean, that's nuclear level heel heat. Anyone saying he wasn't booed is crazy. I don't even know what the purpose of that is. Oh, they were chanting USA at him. No, dude, they booed him like crazy. And you know who probably loves it? I don't know why. This is the thing I don't understand about Trump supporters. Why don't you get it as much as he does? Like, why don't you understand it? Trump gets it. His run in yesterday, or yeah, over the weekend, excuse me, with Kristen Welker of Meet the Press was the ultimate heel promo. I mean, he cut a heel promo on her. You know, that's enough, and he just gets up and walks away. It was awesome. Everything this guy does could be seen through the lens of professional wrestling. And this guy.

York City. They're basketball fans. Have you not seen the breakdown, the political breakdown of basketball fans against other sports? There's a good way of looking at this. Basketball has the most overwhelmingly liberal fans. Okay? And the most overwhelmingly liberal fans. And it's there's no question about it. And everyone should see this and get it. And come on. So he's going into New York City. Of course he's going to get booed. The WNBA, MLS, NBA. Yeah. I don't think there's any question you're going to get overwhelmingly booing there. It's like going to a golf tournament. He's going to get cheered. He's going to get cheered in the NHL. He's going to get cheered in college football games. I don't know why. I don't know why people are pretending that they're like, oh, I don't know, man. I don't know. This is hard for us to understand. I think he might have actually been getting cheered there. No. And I laugh at this kind of stuff because the people who are telling you he's cheered have absolutely no respect for you. Absolutely no respect for you. None. They were not chanting USA at Trump. That is not what was happening. They were booing the hell out of him. And we should love it. Come on, guys. That's great. Why even pretend it was anything else? Why even pretend? Like the Trump quote unquote war room has a they're chanting USA, USA, USA thing at Trump. Well, you can see it plain as day. He's this from behind. The crowd is chanting USA, but he's not on the screen. He's not on the screen. They're not chanting for him. They booed the hell out of him. They booed the hell out of him. A Fox News account tweets out, USA, USA, USA. Chants erupted throughout Madison Square Garden during Game 3 of the NBA Finals with President Trump in attendance. I'll tell you this. I'm going to tell you this right now. I'm just happy that liberals are in some way, shape, or form embracing the United States for once. I think that's good. Let's take the victory. Think about this. A room full of liberals sounded like this. Take that. Take that. We will take that. You can boo the president. You can do all sorts of stuff. And the booing of the president, the part that I find funniest about the booing of the president, and you can boo him. Just don't try to kill him. Okay? That's it. You can boo him all day. You can give him that nuclear level heel heat. You can give him all that stuff. But don't try to murder him. Okay? Let's all agree that you're not going to try to murder him anymore. Okay? Thank you. You can complain about all the security and stuff that goes along with this. But just know this. If you guys would stop trying to murder him, this wouldn't really be a problem. So one more time. Nuclear level heel heat. I mean, this is the kind of heat you would have got if Nikolai Volkoff and the Iron Sheik interrupted the singing of the national anthem. It is awesome. You gotta love it. You gotta love it. I'm sorry. If you are bothered by this or you're trying to like retcon this or anything, you are doing it wrong. The correct answer is to say Donald Trump is kicking the crap out of these guys. He diametrically opposes everything these idiots do.

0: Of course they hate him. They should hate him. This is good nuclear level heel heat. I love it. I love it. All right, so tell me, was he booed? Was he cheered? Because I look at my social media and they're like, no, they were cheering him. Just, we'll come back. We'll come back. Was he booed? Was he cheered? What did you see? 866-494-9866. That's the ScoutPestControl.com, WVNN. 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

0: So you're going to hear a lot of people try to rationalize and talk about how Donald Trump wasn't booed at this game. And I'm going to tell you this right now. Wrong response. The wrong response is to talk about how Donald Trump has nuclear level heel heat. These people hate him because he is good at what he does. I've said this before. Every good heel has a point. Okay, and that's what it is. Every good heel has a point. And in this particular case, Donald Trump has a point. These guys suck. Okay? And I'm telling you, that is what you need to know. And this is exactly what people need to understand. This is what people need to get. He ain't out there to be loved by these people. These are the people he hates. These are the people he absolutely despises. These are the people whose lives he's made miserable over the last couple of years. And I love some of the responses. Let's go through them. 866-494-WVNN. 866-494-9866. That is the Coleman Furniture Market free speech phone lines there. Delusional people, guys. Delusional.
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2: Depends on who's broadcasting. I heard USA chants.
0: There were USA chants. There absolutely were USA chants. But they were not for him. They booed him. They show him on the screen and the crowd goes crazy. Crazy. Why can't we just appreciate that? It's not an insult. What's the line from Rick and Morty that you see all over the place? Your boos don't bother me. I've seen what you cheer for. That is exactly how you need to look at this kind of stuff.
2: Sounded like USA, USA, USA.
0: No, that was a different moment. That was a different... And again, take that victory. Democrats, liberals... cheering for the United States. At least they're not taking a knee. I mean, come on, guys. Be happy about this.
2: What do you expect from a communist city?
0: Yes, yes, yes, yes, yes, yes, yes, yes, yes. Okay? It's simple to see.
2: He's in a blue city. WTF did you expect? This is not news.
0: Why are you guys mad about it? Like, I that's the part I just do not understand. That's the thing I just don't get is, like, why are you mad about it? This is absolutely fantastic stuff. This is fantastic stuff. And maybe I just operate more in a, you know, in a different world than a lot of people. I think bad reactions are good. When I threw out the first pitch at the Trash Pandas games, I told people to boo. That's what I wanted.
2: Dale, are you a heel? Do Yaffe and Bugsy secretly hate you?
0: Guys, I'm a cool heel. I'm the heel that it's cool to like when I do my dastardly things, you boo. But overwhelmingly, you cheer. Because I'm a heel with a point. Okay? Bugsy was saying that I'm a psychotic heel. I don't think that's necessarily true. But do Yaffe and Bugsy secretly hate me? I don't think Yaffe keeps it a secret.
3: It's not secret.
0: Yeah. I don't know if that's true.
2: If you watch the video, when Trump saluted, the crowd broke out in chants of USA.
0: No, they did not. No, they did not. Stop it. The guys. And then they lost. Their team lost. I mean, how could that not be better? It's a win-win for Trump in this situation. He goes and they win, and everyone's like, oh, you're going to cost him the game. And he's like, nope, they win. He goes and they lose. It's like, well, that's what you get for booing. It's a no-win situation for them. It's brilliant. It's great.
2: Are they booing him for deals that never happen? Gas prices? Or just libs hating him?
0: Oh, it's just liberals hating him. Don't act like there's like some sort of deeper meaning behind this. Don't do that. It is not that.
2: Stephen did warn him.
0: So that would be Stephen A. That would be Stephen A. Smith did warn him. Stephen A. Smith did warn him. Okay, yeah, that's true. Stephen A. Smith told him, I don't want you here. I shouldn't do a voice, but sorry. But he made it very clear that he didn't want him there. Okay, so yeah, Stephen A. Smith did warn him not to come. I mean, that part's true. That part's very true.
2: You are right. He is the Iron Sheik, and they are American-loving patriots.
0: There we go. That's it. I mean, let me set the scene here for a second, okay? All right? Hulk Hogan is standing in the middle of the ring. He's holding an American flag. And the announcer is singing the national anthem. Uh-oh. The Iron Sheik is here! It's great. It is fantastic. How can you guys not love this? It is just fantastic. It is great. And again, I love this kind of stuff. I love it. You've got to be a fan of this.
2: When have you ever heard Democrats chant USA?
0: Yeah, no, very rarely. Very rarely. I think they're overcompensating, personally. I think they're overcompensating. Because I think they know booing the president during the national anthem is a bad look, so they're going to cheer the American flag.
2: If they're booing him, then he's doing something right. And he loves it.
0: Yes! That is exactly right! Yes! It is fantastic!
2: It was total booze, but he sees it the same. Attention is attention.
0: Yes! God, you guys, some of you get it. Some of you get it. It's a work. It's a work. That's another wrestling term that nobody's going to get. It's a work.
2: Kayfabe was the MVP.
0: Bugsy, do you know what kayfabe is?
1: No idea.
0: Oh, my God. It's the aura of, like, the theater behind professional wrestling, like, keeping up the shtick.
1: I'm just going to have to get a book on wrestling
0: terms. You got to keep kayfabe. And yes, someone else points out I don't have time to get into it too much. But, yes, there's a lot of professional wrestling in this presentation.
3: 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It's the Dale Jackson Show.
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5: Fox News, I'm CJ Papa. President Trump says Iran will have to pay the price. The president posting on Truth Social, they've taken too long to negotiate a deal that would have been great for them. An incredible new detail straight from the president about the survival of two pilots whose helicopter was hit by Iranian forces.
6: The president called it a miracle. This drone hits the Apache helicopter, lodges between the two pilots. It's on fire, and there's a massive amount of heat coming out of the drone, but it doesn't explode. And these pilots very quickly, within seconds, take the helicopter down into the sea.
5: Fox's Trey Ng spoke directly to the president. Those pilots rescued about 2 hours later for the first time by an unmanned sea drone. Democrat voters deliver a big victory to Graham Platner, the embattled Senate candidate, wins the main primary, will run against Republican incumbent Senator Susan Collins in November. 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
0: 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And when you talk to them, make sure you tell them Dale Jackson sent you.

0: All right, today we have a couple of primary races that are happening. Maine, South Carolina, etc. Lots of attention there. The Graham Plattner stuff is going on. I'm expecting a shoe to drop in a news story nationally about Graham Plattner that I am, how do I put this, somewhat involved in. So I will bring that to you as that goes on. I don't know how I constantly find myself in these situations where, like, I know people who are doing these things. But either way, that should be makes it sound like me and Graham Plattner are best friends. it's the other way. It's the one of the accusers I know. Apparently one of the, I'll just tell you guys right now. I guess I should just tell you right now. There is a text message between myself and one of the accusers from like 2013, which I don't know. Bugsy, do you save text messages from 2013?
1: No, that confuses me. Who does that?
0: Actually, Bugsy, during the break, come in here and show me you deleting the text messages between you and I.
1: That's a good idea.
0: I mean,
1: that's a really good idea. I do have two phones, so, and one is broken, so they might be able to access them.
0: All right, good. Anyway, you should never send text messages that you'd be embarrassed by. So, I love it. You laugh. Like, everyone laughs. Like, that sounds so absurd, because it is. Everyone sends text messages they're embarrassed by. But I've seen the text messages that some reporters for the Free Press, which is Barry Weiss's former organization before she took over CBS. I've seen the text messages that they have between myself and Lindsay Fifield. The text messages between the two of us are essentially, you need to get that guy some help, and you shouldn't go back to him. That's essentially it. Okay? I mean, that's essentially it. And that's from like 2013. Again, why did she have these text messages? I have absolutely no idea. No idea. Or maybe they're Facebook Live messages or whatever they are. But yeah, so that story is getting written. I didn't talk to them on the record. I can't. I'm not allowed because it happens sometimes. But I don't really have any information to give them. Regardless, the information that I would give them in that situation is stuff I would say on the air as well, which is Graham Plattner, apparently, and this young lady were, I guess, engaged at one point in time. And she had told me some stuff that he had done after they broke up. And I was like, yeah, that's pretty awful, and you should avoid this guy. I think in these text messages, girls, you guys are dumb. Let me just tell you that much, okay? I want to make sure that, and I know this is a kind of a rude thing to say in this context, but I just want to be honest about it. There's something like she invited him over for Thanksgiving after all of this. And I'm just like, God, you know, it's like, stop touching the stove. Like, I mean, that's the extent of this. You get burned, and then you go back and you put your tongue on the stove. It just makes no sense. It makes absolutely no sense. But anyway, that story will be out when that story comes out, and I'll talk more about that. I will not be here tomorrow. I am heading down to Auburn, and I'm going to the international friendly between the evil Nordic Icelanders and the fabulous Argentinian national team. So I think I'm taking the side of the Argentinians in this. So I have to remember, I don't know anything about them. So I'm just going to chant USA repeatedly. That's essentially what I'm going to do. So there we go. So that's where I'll be tomorrow. So if you miss me, it's your own fault. Okay. Good deal. Good deal. Let's get back to some of your texts here real quick. ScoutPestControl.com, WVNN, hot take text line.
2: Dale, if Democrats were smart, they would have shouted funny phrases at the game, like we had for Biden. Let's go, Brandon.
0: Yeah, you're right. You're right. You're right. But they're incapable of doing that. Have you ever heard them talk? They're just incensed. They are absolutely incensed by the idea that Donald Trump even exists. Okay? I mean, just keep that in mind. They're not But remember, their whole thing is, this isn't normal. So therefore, it justifies their reaction, their abnormal reaction to all of this. And they are incapable of behaving like normal people. They just are. They have a problem. And their problem is, they're completely insane. And they don't know what to do. And they're trying to figure out whether or not they can beat him in the midterms. And I don't know if they can do that. I have absolutely no idea. So I think you're going to see a little bit of some coverage of this story about all this. And it's just anger. People were mad. Donald Trump came here and we lost. Okay, well, then why'd you boo him? Why'd you boo him then? Huh? I mean, just ask yourself that question. Why did you boo him? Why are you giving him that much power in your life? And it's fun to go and boo people. I'm not suggesting it's not. But just keep that in mind. The booing here is actually kind of funny, and everyone should kind of embrace that it happened because those people are terrible. They're New Yorkers. And we'll talk with Todd Pyro later on today about this. But personally, I find it to be kind of funny. I got to be kind of funny. Here's something that's not funny.
2: Dale, off topic, but I was fishing behind Grissom High School Sunday, and a 4-foot gator came right at me in one of those little ponds.
0: Okay, so I'm going to take this. I'm going to take this, and I'm going to just take it as a statement of fact. Okay, I'm going to take it as a statement of fact. I'm not gonna question. I'm going to believe that this is real. It doesn't surprise me. It doesn't surprise me. You're seeing more gators over there. You are seeing more people being concerned about those gators over there. And it sounds like nothing is being done. Now, a lot of times, the only place you're really seeing this conversation is on this radio program. Mostly because I have an abnormal fear of gators. You would not catch me dead running around there. Well, I probably would be dead if I did run around there. But you wouldn't catch me dead hanging out over there. I'm just not going to do it. I'm just not going to do it, and I am not. I'm not interested in that. James Spann put out a picture the other day on his Facebook, and there's a pretty lengthy alligator running around at Ditto Landing. So again, we're seeing more of these guys running around, and a lot of us should be, I think, weary of these things and what they can do to our community. So just keep that in mind. These alligators are around. They're doing alligator things. They're alligatoring, and they're going to continue to alligator. So Ditto Landing, apparently there's an alligator there. That was posted recently on James Spann's page. There's alligators in that Grissom pond that people are kind of paying attention to. So I just worry and am leery of our viewpoint of, no, it's fine, guys. Don't worry about it. Everything's fine. And on James Spann's post, you know exactly what you're going to run into, right? Why are you telling people where this gator is? Why are you doing that? Leave this alligator alone. People are going to go and harass it, and someone's going to go kill it. I mean, I don't know that's going to happen, but I would not be heartbroken if that did happen. By the looks of it, this gator's pretty big. And I know. We all know there's gators in the Tennessee River. We all know that. I've swam in the Tennessee River. I'm stupid. Okay, I can't believe it. Like, seeing people out there running around now within the Tennessee River. I used to swim in the Manatee River down in Bradenton, Florida. There's gators all over that thing now. Terrifying. I hate that I was so stupid and that my, for lack of a better way to put this, that my family did not care enough about me to keep me away from that situation. But, yeah, there's the gator concerns. You're just going to see more of it. And I know I'm the clearinghouse now for all alligator pictures. If you see one of these alligators out there running around, you need to take a picture. And you need to do everything you can to kind of lay out that this is happening. And it's the only way that we're going to be able to kind of highlight the fact that there is a ball dropping going on here. And we need people to be completely honest about what's happening and talk about what's going on. And people who are naive and pretending that these alligators are not a real threat, well, I got to question their sanity.
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6: Good morning, everybody. I'm Way 31's Chris Tatum. A man's in the Madison County Jail this morning after Huntsville police say he pointed a gun at them and led them on a chase. They say Kobe Green fired shots into a building at Westlake Apartments over the weekend and say when an officer spotted him yesterday and tried to pull him over, that's when he sped away and pointed that gun. Green now charged with a long list of crimes, including shooting into an occupied building, drug trafficking, and attempting to elude police. Police say an officer shot at Green but missed. Alabama may still execute convicted killer tomorrow, but it cannot do it with nitrogen gas. A federal judge blocked Jeffrey Lee's nitrogen hypoxia execution yesterday, saying it violates the U.S. Constitution's ban on cruel and unusual punishment. But that judge did leave the door open for Alabama to execute Lee by another method, including firing squad. Lee is sentenced to death for killing two people in Dallas County back in 1998. With Way 31 News, I'm Chris Tatum.
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9: A warm start to your Wednesday morning with temperatures already in the 70s as we head into the afternoon hours today. The big story will be the heat. High temperatures topping out around 90 with feels like temperatures in the upper 90s to lower 100s. For the Way 31 Storm Tracker Weather Center, I'm meteorologist Amber Kulick.
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0: Gator talk. Here we go. You guys have some thoughts about how to deal with these gators. My wife said to me, why don't they just go out there and shoot them? And I said, you're not allowed to do that. It's also a really good idea, but you're not allowed to do that. You're not. Do you guys, what was it? Was that online guy, Cavicular? I think he shot a gator. There was somewhere he shot a gator too. Some online guy shot a gator. I don't remember what it is. Did you hear that awful story? Hold on a second. 866-494-WVNN. 866-494-9866. 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Before I get to that awful story I heard yesterday, I just wanted to share something with you real quick.
1: Chattanooga.
0: That's all right. Chattanooga's all right.
1: Gather up the gators, stick a deputy badge on them, and move them to the Rio Grande. Everybody wins.
0: Yes. Deputy. ICE agent Chompers. Get him out there and have him take care of the issue. Yes, that sounds like a fantastic idea where there would be absolutely no negative blowback at all at killing people as they cross the border with alligators. I mean, I don't actually hate the idea. Anyway, speaking of online guys, I think the Cavicular guy shot a gator and got in trouble or something. But I believe, I don't know if you saw this story, one of the worst things I've ever seen online, Bugsy, you may have saw this yesterday. The couple who basically live streamed a reading of one of their pregnancy tests and found that their child was going to have Down syndrome. Have you seen this?
2: I have, yeah.
0: And those people, like, go and, like, I guess have an abortion, and they live stream it, they do all the stuff. It's like, why are you putting this on social media? What are you doing?
2: It shouldn't be public.
0: Yeah, it's just crazy. And he's getting destroyed for it, and he absolutely should. I mean, and it wasn't even a live stream. I got that wrong. They filmed the video, edited the video, and posted it online. Just insane stuff. Absolutely, absolutely insane stuff. And these people, they should be, for their own good, banned. Okay, they should be banned. They should be banned, and they should be told that they are incapable going and being on social media. I mean, that's what they should do. There needs to be, I hate to say this, there needs to be some restrictions. Okay? And I think we've maybe gone too far on what we're sharing on social media. And we need to see a couple of people taken away and said, no, you need to put the internet down. All right, you've had enough internet here. You're not allowed to post anymore, and you are now going to have to find a real job and go do something with the rest of your life, because running around on social media and doing this, and the girl is crushed. I mean, I don't know why they're doing this. I have no idea why they're reading the results of the one of the tests that you can get done during your pregnancy. I don't know why they're reading it online. Okay, I don't know why they're doing that. I don't know why that's happening. And they need to come to Jesus. I mean, that would be my response to that, because it's just an awful thing that these people are doing. And if you haven't seen it, the guy's name is, God, it sounds so stupid, McJugger Nuggets or something. I mean, it's just something absolutely ridiculous. But it is still just unacceptable behavior. Unacceptable behavior. And the people are getting crushed for it. And it was, what's that word? Monetized. It was monetized, meaning they made money off of it. Okay? They made money off of it. And I can't understand it. I cannot understand it. Oh my God, what is this? Oh no, no, no, no, no, no, no, no. I clicked it. That was a mistake on my part. I cannot. Oh my God. All right, this just got sent to me. Listen to this. Bugsy, should I watch this? Because I need to know. This seems like a bad idea for someone like me to watch this, but this just got sent to me by my gator guy.
1: Check out the DWI suspect video where he thought it was a good idea to run from the cops and swam across a ditch in Louisiana yesterday and got attacked by a gator.
0: Should I watch this?
2: Will it reinforce your fear of alligators? Or will you be like pro-alligator because they're on the side of the police?
0: I've come around. The alligators are the good guys now. Yes, that's it, Bugsy. Bugsy, you've solved my fear of alligators is using them to attack bad guys.
2: Just give them all badges. You know?
0: All right, here we go.
3: After trying to escape from a DWI traffic stop. So this all started Sunday when a reckless vehicle was seen traveling along I-10 near Bonneville, even hitting that concrete barrier, blowing out a tire. It was later spotted going south on I-310, and that's when it was stopped. Troopers said that the driver, 40-year-old Victor Rivas, appeared to be impaired. And that's when they say he started to run and then jumped off the interstate into the swamp below. But that is not all. He was spotted again along Airline Highway moments later and jumped into the swamp again, where he was attacked by an alligator, injuring both of his arms. And y'all, he still tried to run away. He's still trying to get away after all that along.
0: He escaped the cops and an alligator. Like this.
2: He's earned his freedom.
0: I mean, the cop should have just been like, okay, dude, you're good. You know what?
2: Punishment enough.
0: You're holy cow.
3: Line Highway. He was eventually captured and taken into custody, and he is now facing several charges after getting some medical help after that attack.
0: They should give the alligator a reward. Like, they should find the alligator.
2: Deputize him?
0: They deputize that alligator. He can be in charge of the alligator at Diddle Landing. When they take him down to the border and have him do that. Oh, man. What bad luck. What bad luck. When you're getting attacked by that alligator, are you hoping the cops come and...
2: like, shoot it or something? I would be...
0: No, the cops come and help you. The cops come and help you, and then they arrest you as the alligator's attacking you or something. But, man.
2: If they saved me, I'd be fine with it.
0: Okay. All right. God, we need some sort of a gator hunting season going on here. That's what we need. It needs to happen. Is Rock the South started already? Has it done this? Is Rock?
2: I don't think so.
0: Okay. I have an idea with gators in Rock the South. Okay. That I'm just saying. I think that we should get some gators out there as well. But yes, that's happening.
2: For security?
0: This week. Yeah, yeah. I mean, that's what they're saying. Get some security.
2: They're on the perimeter.
0: There.
2: Just
0: yep. Build a moat. Get a bunch of people in there. Keep things under control. Apparently, the site where Rock the South is going is pretty muddy. Looks like you're going to have a mess there. And the rain probably did not help. All this rain right before hand. Did you know the general admission for the weekend is $210
2: for the whole weekend? Though,
0: yep. It doesn't sound too bad. It doesn't sound too terrible. It doesn't sound too terrible, but it looks like we are in for a pretty interesting weekend at the biggest party in the South. So go out there and be as responsible as you possibly can, partying in the mud and doing music. Should be an interesting weekend. This is the first time it's been moved to Decatur. It's in the fields at Decatur. The fields at Decatur, guys. That's where it's at.
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6: A finger on the trigger. I'm Chris Foster of Fox News. President Trump tells Fox he may order strikes on Iranian infrastructure targets, accusing Iran of stalling on peace talks. Airstrikes hit radar and air defense sites in Iran after the downing of a U.S. Army helicopter by an Iranian drone. Fox's Trey Yangst in Tel Aviv, Israel.
7: President Trump tells Fox News that the Iranian drone lodged in between the two pilots in this helicopter. They were flying very low. And so these pilots were trying to take down the helicopter with the drone lodged into this gunship without it exploding. President Trump told me that he is getting close to ordering new strikes against Iranian power plants and bridges.
6: Iran's military targeted American bases in Bahrain, Kuwait, and Jordan. In response to the American airstrikes, in the background of all this, a senior White House official tells Fox talks with Iran continue. Combat veteran and oyster farmer Graham Plattner wins the Democrat Senate nomination in Maine. He's been dealing with a series of scandals and about One in five votes went to Governor Janet Mills, who stopped campaigning.
8: If you believe, as I do, that we can change our politics and change our country, then you must also believe that people can change.
6: He faces longtime Senate Republican Susan Collins in November. The Republican primary for South Carolina governor goes to a runoff.
9: Lieutenant Governor Pamela Evett, who was backed by President Trump, and State Attorney General Alan Wilson advanced to a runoff for the Republican nomination. Evett says she's ready for the next step.
10: If you want a business leader, a CEO, and someone who has spent their career outside of politics, I'm asking for your vote.
9: While Wilson says he's the most qualified for the job.
11: This is not something you get coronated for. This is not something you can inherit. Not everybody believes that. You have to fight for it. You have to earn the vote.
9: Sue Guzman, Fox News.
6: State Rep. Jermaine Johnson was the Democrats' nomination there. Consumer price inflation, 4.2%, the Labor Department reports, the highest in 3 years. 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
6: At least 12 people are killed in a mass shooting in South Africa.
15: Police believe more than 10 attackers were driven in a minibus to an informal settlement in the Cleveland suburb of Johannesburg. The gunmen moved through the area, opening fire on residents at multiple locations. They then fled the scene in their vehicle. 9 men and 3 women were killed. Another 9 people were wounded. Police have not made any arrests and say they're not sure about the motive. There's speculation the attack was linked to illegal mining. The affected suburb is known for its connections to that activity. Jonathan Savage, Fox News.
6: A man from Maine is accused of holding a woman against her will, forcing her to marry him.
16: Daniel Ouellette was arrested at an Olive Garden in New Hampshire Sunday after a mom called police worried about her daughter tracking her location to that parking lot. Police say when they got there, they saw cigarette burns on the woman's leg and found a satanic Bible, a sweatshirt, and a bag in his car. The woman later told officers he forced her to marry him against her will a few days earlier, claiming he wouldn't let her use her phone and told her he'd hurt her family if she left. Court documents say Ouellette made the woman drive him around with a gun pointed at her, saying a religious cult was following them, and then sliced her hand for what he said was a satanic ritual.
6: Fox Jonah Jalosi. Ouellette denies the accusations. Democrats will try to break a losing streak at the congressional baseball game tonight.
17: The tradition of lawmakers playing ball dates back to 1909, and in more recent years, the game has served as a major fundraiser for charities, expected to raise about $3 million. Nationals Park, home of the Washington Nationals, just blocks from the U.S. Capitol, is again hosting the game. Republicans have won the past 5 contests, and the GOP leads the overall series, 47 games to 42. With 1 tie.
6: It's Fox's Jared Halpern. Again, our top story. President Trump says he is close to ordering airstrikes on power plants and bridges in Iran. I'm Chris Foster. This is Fox News.
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0: News Talk 770 AM 92.5 FM WVNN. This is the Dale Jackson Show, but you finally have your voice of reason in charge today. I mean, I usually join him at this time anyway, but now I'm in charge. So a real voice of reason is here. I don't know where Dale's at, but he'll be back tomorrow. Also, here with me today, we got Christopher Reed, host of The Daily Controversy, Austin, Bugsy. How is everyone?
1: Great.
0: See, I was hoping everyone would talk at once, and then everyone was silent. I was like, I was going to create some chaos. That was my goal, and then it was the complete opposite.
2: Chaos.
0: Exactly. Chris, how are you today, sir? I'll start with you.
1: Is this for the hating? I'm doing great.
0: No, I just want to know how you were doing. I'm actually nice, unlike Dale, yeah. And I like to check in on people and see how they're doing.
1: It's a wonderful change, actually. Yeah, I'm doing good, man. It's a beautiful day. It's summertime. I mean, I got no complaints.
0: By the way, Austin, I heard you say we're going to change it to love at 8. We did great at 8 once.
2: We had beautiful music, like harp music at one point.
0: It was
3: okay. Geez. Okay. Was
1: I hope
3: this
1: Dale
3: your
1: did not know that.
0: Yeah, I might have stole it from a fan, but yes, when Dale was not here once, I was like, you know what? We're going to do great at 8. And Dale was very upset afterwards.
3: That's very you. I can imagine he would hate that, though.
0: which made me want to do it even more, honestly. It's like, this is great. All right. So before we get into Hate at 8, by the way, in a few minutes, we will talk about the latest with Barry Moore. Dale Jackson put a long post up, pretty much defending Barry Moore when it comes to accusations of exaggerating his military service and stolen valor, because he got more information on it yesterday. So he was pretty critical of Moore earlier on in the week, but now he's kind of defending him. I'll read what Dale posted. I'll play the audio of both candidates. We'll talk about the latest on that later. We have the Carmelo Anthony guilty verdict, which we'll get into later on as well. Got to talk about Iran. Got to talk, I mean, a lot going on. But first, who's going to do the Hate at 8 growl today? Who wants to do it?
2: Chris is going to do it.
0: Chris, do you want to introduce Hate at 8, Chris, today?
1: Hey, I don't even know how to do it, but does it just hate at 8?
0: Okay.
3: Just like that.
0: That sounded perfect. Okay, do that again, and then Bugsy, you just have it ready. You have the intro ready, so do that again, Chris.
1: It's time for Hate at 8.
0: As long as I don't have to
4: do it. I'm as mad as hell, and I'm not going to take this anymore.
5: What's got you steamed? What's got you mad? Tell us now. It's time for Hate at 8.
6: Now, if any of you got anything else to say, now's the time!
0: Yes, it is time for Dale Jackson's favorite segment of the day, even though he isn't here. Hate at 8. And if you want to get your hate in, let me know on the text line. Now, during my show, I just call it the Yaffe text line. Because what I do is I brand everything Yaffe. You know how Trump just brands everything Trump this, Trump that? That's what I do now. Because so Yaffe's a cool name. Yes.
2: Is this Yaffe's The Dale Jackson Show?
0: Yeah, it's the... Yes. It's... No, Yaffe Dale Jackson Show.
2: It's awful.
0: That doesn't really ring. But if you want to weigh in, you can weigh in on the Yaffe text line, 866-494-9866. 866-494-WVNN. We'll start today with Bugsy. Bugsy, what are you hating on?
2: I don't know if I should hate on my own name or just the usage of it in media, but I absolutely hate anybody who has my own, like, actual real name. I'm hating on that. We have a commercial current. Yes, Bugsy. It's so common. So common of a name. No, I don't want to say it, but I'm sure like 90% of you guys know my actual name, and it is like the stereotypical female name. Like, it is the go-to for whenever any outside of Karen. Okay, it is like the younger sister of Karen is my name, and we have a commercial with my name in it too. And every single time I hear it,

0: That's your name, right?
1: You'd
0: it's
1: think it was. Wait, you'd think, but it's really common.
0: Don't be.
1: Chris
0: you're breaking
1: Reed has
0: radio
1: a,
0: rules.
1: He has a cousin
0: here, Bugsy.
1: Named Bugsy.
2: Yep.
1: Oh.
2: Very
1: do actually.
0: All right. All right, Austin, what are you hating on?
3: I'm hating how hard it is to develop a cool skill. I've like kind of hated on something like this.
1: What are you
3: like
1: talking
3: this
1: about?
3: Before.
1: It's so easy.
3: What was that, Bugsy?
1: It's so easy.
3: No, well, okay. No. You have a violin. You tried to learn the violin as a grown woman. You tried to become a master of it, at least
1: I mastered
3: dabbled.
1: It in 3 seconds.
3: No. You said take 10 years, and you're right. It would take a very long time. There's certain abilities that I feel like if you don't learn when you're in like your teenage or adolescent years, it's quite an undertaking to develop them. I've been trying to get into musical abilities, tried to get into art a little while ago. It's just these things are tough, and they take a lot of time.
0: What instrument? I mean, any specific one here?
3: I've tried a lot of different things. Harmonica has been the recent thing. I think I talked to Bugsy about how I had the illusion that I would become a fiddle man, but that is not easy.
1: I tried to sell him my violin.
3: She did.
0: I do love how you're in your 20s, right?
3: Yeah, late 20s.
0: Calm down. I mean, you're still plenty
1: it's
0: of time.
1: It's going to get harder, I think, for us.
0: The way you're talking, it's like, I'm 60 and I just can't learn new things. You're
1: 80.
3: A little bit of encouragement, Yaffe. Thank you.
0: I think you can get harmonica if you really try. Maybe you're just tone deaf.
3: Okay. No, I didn't assume that there was just, I was the problem. It wasn't even age. It was just me as a person. That might be it.
0: Mm-hmm. Yeah, maybe.
1: I think you should be hating on Yaffe.
0: Right. All right, Chris, what are you hating on?
2: I'm hating on people that think you can't use math to prove fraud because, you know, I give an example. In Minnesota, there was a 40,000% increase in autism claims in a few year period. That is impossible for that to happen naturally. But yet the governor's like, well, you can't use that as a reason for us to investigate. I'm like, that's insane. Same thing with the California election. It's the chance of you winning the lottery about 10 times in a row for the third place candidate in a primary to win 7 straight drops consecutively and overcome the first place and start and change that. Like, it's never happened in American politics. I use AI to check European politics. We've never seen this actually happen. And yet everyone's like, well, you can't prove fraud. I'm like, yeah, you can. If something is improbable or statistically impossible, you can. So I think I'd throw it out the window when people say, well, you got to have XYZ. No, you don't. If something is obviously fraud and it is statistically impossible for it to not be fraud, you can call it out.
0: You know, the only issue here when you're talking about proving fraud is a lot of the fraud is legal in California because they can do ballot harvesting and everything else. No, I agree with you, Chris.
1: I
0: think
1: some
0: there's something shady
1: fraud
0: going on, even beyond what's legal. But the real problem in California isn't just the fraud. It's the fact that their system is so screwed up that you can do things legally to, like, change it at the last minute.
2: Yeah, you're right, because you don't even have to have the ballot postmarked by Election Day. What you can do is you can drop off a ballot and just write on it Election Day with no postmark, and they'll accept it. And in L.A. alone, there's well over 1 million ballots that went out to people that no longer live in L.A. or are dead or are illegal immigrants, and they know about it. California has actually said that this is an issue. They've done nothing about it. So all you got to do is collect the ballots from places that, you know, are abandoned, or go pay homeless people $5, which they were doing. We got this on tape. So, yeah, that's the problem.
0: Yeah, we'll talk more
2: right
0: about that later on, too, because you shared that story with me, and it's
2: frustrating.
0: Frustrating, disturbing, but not surprising. There's so much evidence. Just how screwed up the system is, but the fraud there.
1: The postmark thing is so funny to me. I used to do that a lot in college. Do you think that's where they got the idea of being able to do that, to just, like, write the date on it? You're like, I did this 3 days ago. Okay, here you go. I'm turning it in now.
0: You mean for, like, papers?
1: Yeah.
0: For assignments?
1: I did that all the time.
0: You postmarked?
1: I postmarked assignments, yes.
0: Of course,
1: then I could be
0: did.
1: Like, man, I couldn't send it. Sorry, guys. Here it is. I did it 3 days ago. Trust me.
0: Okay.
1: Just trust me.
0: Oh, wow. All right.
1: So, Yaffe, what are you hating on?
0: I'm hating on Dale Jackson.
1: Of course.

0: Actually, it might have to be a hate on you, though, Bugsy.
1: Why me?
0: Because who put together the best ofs?
1: What's wrong with the best ofs?
0: I'm looking at our text line, and I'm seeing like 20 texts on how Rock the South was supposed to start, but has been postponed or canceled.
1: Oh, yesterday. So I'm just saying Dale told me which best ofs to use, all right?
0: Okay, so I'm hating on Dale.
1: You're hating on Dale. He did not give me any, like, usually I'll pick and choose, but he was like, just use the past 2 days. And I did, and we mentioned Rock the South, and Dale yesterday was asking me if it had already started. And yeah, it was postponed. I do have tickets to it. I'm very excited.
0: I mean, literally, I'm talking like 20 texts on the text line. Hey, Rock the South has been postponed. What are you guys doing? I also have a bunch of texts on just, where are you, Dale? Like Jeff Wade in. Dale, where are you? Reruns 5 to 6 are fine, but
1: hey,
0: not after 6.
1: Where were you? Who was this? Jeff? Did you say Jeff?
0: Yeah.
1: Where were you yesterday, Jeff, when Dale mentioned that it would be best of until 8 o'clock? Where were you?
0: Yeah. Another person texted, are you on vacation? Rock the South was delayed till October. People are very upset.
1: Yeah, everybody's upset about Rock the South, but I'm kind of excited. I got my tickets yesterday, last second. Sam from ZYP gave them to me. And Austin got some too. By the way, Austin, it's postponed. FYI,
2: this is news to me. I was excited to go this weekend. Okay,
1: no, it's in October now.
3: It's postponed.
1: But nobody.
2: I would have rolled up to that.
0: Hey, everyone!
2: Thank you.
0: Rock the South has been postponed. If you didn't hear,
1: until
0: already.
1: October.
0: Don't listen to Dale. You know, in the last hour.
1: Hey, to be fair, whenever. We didn't know when it was yesterday.
0: I literally opened up the text line in like 30 texts. Hey. Been postponed.
1: I'm glad it was postponed. Nobody agreed to go with me last minute. Nobody could get off work.
0: Okay.
1: So,
0: all right. When we get back, we'll get into the latest controversy with Congressman Barry Moore running for the Senate against Jared Hudson, where he was kind of accused of stolen valor. There's more information that came out. I actually read Dale Jackson's post since, I mean, it is his show, so I guess I should do
1: You're used
0: that.
1: To stealing his content.
0: Yeah, of course, of course. So we'll be back in a moment here on the Dale Jackson Show.
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6: Good morning, everybody. I'm Way 31's Chris Tatum. A man's in the Madison County Jail this morning after Huntsville police say he pointed a gun at them and led them on a chase. They say Kobe Green fired shots into a building at Westlake Apartments over the weekend and say when an officer spotted him yesterday and tried to pull him over, that's when he sped away and pointed that gun. Green now charged with a long list of crimes, including shooting into an occupied building, drug trafficking, and attempting to elude police. Police say an officer shot at Green, but missed. Alabama may still execute convicted killer tomorrow, but it cannot do it with nitrogen gas. A federal judge blocked Jeffrey Lee's nitrogen hypoxia execution yesterday, saying it violates the U.S. Constitution's ban on cruel and unusual punishment. But that judge did leave the door open for Alabama to execute Lee by another method, including firing squad. Lee is sentenced to death for killing 2 people in Dallas County back in 1998. With Way 31 News, I'm Chris Tatum.
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4: Here's your weather update from the Way 31 Storm Tracker Weather Center.
9: Warm this morning with temperatures already in the lower 70s. Keep an eye out for a couple areas of some patchy fog as you head out the door. By the afternoon hours, temperatures warming up to around 90 for a high with feels-like temperatures today in the upper 90s, lower 100s. From the Way 31 Storm Tracker Weather Center, I'm meteorologist Amber Kulick.
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0: We're back here on Newstalk 770 AM, 92.5 FM, WVMN. This is the Dale Jackson Show. Dale's off today. He'll be back tomorrow. You know who I am, though. I am Alabama's voice of reason, Huntsville's conservative conscience. We also have Christopher Reed here. Austin's here. Bugsy is here as well. One thing we have to talk about. I'll read some of this at yellowhammernews.com real quick, get Chris's reaction, then I'll read some of the post of Dale, because he had a strong reaction to this. But stolen valor claims rock U.S. Senate race. At least that's what the headline says. Barry Moore pushes back, says, "I was never in combat and I never claimed to be." Moore's campaign denied allegations that the congressman has embellished his service in campaign ads and public appearances. It's according to information his campaign provided to multiple outlets. Now, Moore served in the Alabama Army National Guard from 1988 to 1991. Now, before we get into Chris's reaction and Dale's reaction, Bugsy, I did send you audio earlier. Did you happen to get the audio?
1: I haven't been able to log into my email this morning, so I wish I had known that. I could have told you to send it to somebody else.
0: Okay, never mind then. Sorry. Well, we'll just go straight to Chris. I grabbed, it's all good. It's all good because, you know, it's a little bit different. But I grabbed Jared Hudson's original post where he told Barry Moore to release some information about his service because there were accusations that he embellished his military record. And then Barry Moore actually put out a video on his social media yesterday. And he seems pretty mad. He seems pretty pissed off in the video. Kind of defending himself. And in fact, I can read. He said, this is what he said. He said, "I served honorably in the Alabama Army National Guard and U.S. Army Reserves from 1988 to 1997, with records confirming my service and honorable discharge. I've never claimed service or honors I didn't earn." He said, "I was never in combat, and I never claimed to be." He said, "Well, what I will not accept is attacking the 30,000 men and women of the Alabama National Guard and Reserves as not veterans. That's a garbage swamp tactic." So, Chris, I want to get your reaction to all of this. I don't know how much you've been following this controversy, but it doesn't seem like it's worked out well in the end for Jared Hudson. But what do you think?
2: No, and I've known Barry for, I guess, 15 plus years. I mean, first of all, if there was anything about this, it would have been found out in his race for Congress and then a second one. I mean, like, it was always a lie. He never once said he was in combat or anything like that. And he talks about serving. He doesn't brag about, "Oh, I did this or that." He talks about it in a way, "I was honored to be able to serve my country in this way." And for Jared Hudson to do this and also call him a fake Christian, it's just going to like a really dark place, because I almost guarantee you Barry's going to win this thing. But if Jared Hudson wouldn't have gone this dark in this ridiculous place, he could have had a bright political future. I honestly think because he's doing this, the chances of him getting elected office in the future have gone way down. But yes, Barry Moore is 100% right. Dale was right. The records are right. So Jared Hudson looks stupid. And remember, runoffs are by people who really pay attention. So you could get away with some like things like this, maybe in a general, but you can't get away with this in the runoff. People are actually paying close attention.
0: Well, I mean, and part of this, though, is Jared Hudson knows he's going to lose. And it was kind of desperation, right? He needed something to give him an edge. I mean, there's some polls out there that show Jared Hudson in the lead. I find those polls very difficult to believe, because Hudson would basically have to pick up almost all of Steve Marshall's voters from the primary. And I just find it difficult that that would happen. I mean, why would all of them go to Hudson instead of Moore? So a lot of this is just he needed something to give him an edge and was hoping this would stick.
2: I mean, I think you're right. I think the problem is when you pursue power, if you have bad motives, it's all about power for power's sake. That's when you're willing to lie and do all these different things. If you're actually pursuing power because you want to serve people, you'll actually have boundaries. You'll have guardrails. There are things you won't say. And I think Barry, I mean, his campaign, they've pointed out things that are true about Jared Hudson, but they're accurate. And it's distinguishing what he believes and what Jared believes. But what I see from his side is like Barry Moore is a vile, terrible, evil person. It's just like that's not going to fly in Alabama, because the people know Barry Moore and President Trump's already endorsed him.
0: Yeah, it's very similar to the lieutenant governor's race in a way, because you see some of that from Wes Allen to John Wall. It's just like these low blow, dark attacks. And it's like, is this really going to work? I mean, maybe it does in that case, but just wanted to reference something real quick. And when we get back, I'll read what Dale Jackson's response was. But it says here, Moore's name appeared on a 2024 letter criticizing then vice presidential nominee Tim Walz's characterization of his own military service. Moore was listed as Staff Sergeant Army National Guard, retired. His campaign said the title was supplied by the letter's organizers, not by Moore. Records released by his campaign show he was discharged with the rank of cadet at an E6 pay grade, which corresponds to staff sergeant. So basically that was something that Dale brought up initially as well, that he was referenced as staff sergeant when he really wasn't. But apparently a lot of people on that letter were referenced the same way, and it wasn't the people in the letter making that reference. It was the letter's organizer. So he did not sign it in that way. So that was a part of controversy. You have like 10 seconds, Chris, but go ahead.
2: Yeah, it was third party. He had nothing to do with it. And they're trying to say because someone else said it that you're responsible. It's ridiculous.
0: All right. So we'll be right back here on the Dale Jackson Show. Stay with us.
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4: Fox News, I'm Therese Crowley. President Trump tells Fox Iran had a chance to sign a deal and survive, and posting now they'll have to pay the price. After three waves of U.S. retaliatory strikes and the harrowing story of Iran downing an Army Apache helicopter.
5: President Trump tells Fox News that the Iranian drone lodged in between the two pilots in this helicopter. They were flying very low. And so these pilots were trying to take down the helicopter with the drone lodged into this gunship without it exploding.
4: Fox's Trey Yangston in Tel Aviv says President Trump told him he's close to ordering more strikes against Iran's bridges and power plants. Maine primary voters picked Democrat Graham Plattner to take on Senator Susan Collins despite his Nazi tattoo and trouble with women. Consumer price index for May coming in hot as expected, up 0.5%, 4.2% for the year. 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

0: 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Welcome back to the Dale Jackson Show. I am Yaffe, filling in for Dale. We have Christopher Reed here as well. So just a reminder, you'll hear me next on the Yaffe program. Also a reminder, Congressman Barry Moore will be joining me on my show today. He's going to come on about 9:30. And Christopher Reed, his show is 2 to 4 p.m. here on WVNN. So we've basically just taken over the whole day, Chris. I'll ask the Vince show if we can just do that one, too.
1: We should be able to. We could do a better job, I'm sure.
0: Okay. By the way, I just got this text coming in from Ollie. And the reason I'm reading this is Dale Jackson actually responds to this in his post. We're talking about the accusations against Barry Moore that he exaggerated his military service and all of that. Dale's been talking about it all week. So Ollie says this. He says, it doesn't take much to look it up on the internet and read official sources to learn cadet time is not military service. IRR does not make you a veteran. If you are a veteran, you have a DD-214. Where is it? So just so you know, my understanding, and I was not in the military, so I have to get this from other sources. But my understanding is that when you are in the National Guard, you do not get one of those. A DD-214. So Barry Moore was in the National Guard. And if you're in the National Guard, I consider you a veteran. If you were in the Alabama National Guard. But if you're in the Alabama National Guard, you don't get a DD-214, which is why he hasn't released that. There was some confusion there. So this is what Dale Jackson, it's his show. So I told him I would read what he said. I'm not going to read it in his voice. Sorry to disappoint everyone. I'm not going to do that part. But here's what he said about this. He posted this on Facebook as well, so you want to like his Facebook page. He said, after a little more information has been provided, I can fully say that Barry Moore is a veteran. Admittedly, I questioned this as accusations were thrown about. Moore joined the National Guard as a private first class E3, went to the same basic training I attended at Fort Jackson, South Carolina, drilled with his National Guard unit, and attended Auburn. At Auburn, he joined ROTC and continued drilling with his unit. In joining, he went from private first class to a cadet with a pay grade of an E6. He never took his commission, left his unit, and was placed in the individual ready reserve. The staff sergeant labeling on the Tim Walz letter an IRR time in service part of his conversation is an unimportant but understandable quibble. Moore is a veteran. National Guard soldiers are veterans. That's the end of that argument. So, and this is something that Barry Moore got really upset about, because it seemed like what Jared Hudson was saying in the end of this, or at least a lot of Jared Hudson supporters, was that because Barry Moore was in the National Guard, that does not make him a veteran, because you're not a veteran if you're in the National Guard. Well, I would assume that most Alabama voters are not going to buy that. That they're going to hear that and say, that's stupid. Of course, if you were in the National Guard, that is considered being a veteran. Would you agree with that, Chris, by the way?
1: Yeah, and I got a lot of family that are active or served. I mean, that's completely insane. We have a lot of National Guard that get deployed. Barry never lied about his service. Everything he did was on the up and up. And I really think, Yaffe, kind of beyond, like, this, the reason this is coming out now, it's because those ads that Barry Moore is showing about how Jared Hudson doesn't support passing the SAVE Act because he's not willing to get rid of the filibuster are very effective, especially with strong Republican runoff voters. So this is more, well, he can't go back on that position. He's already staked out the Mitch McConnell position, so now he's got to try the personal attacks. But this, again, whenever he's talking about this stuff, which is irrelevant because Barry didn't lie about it, you can tell it's because he doesn't want to talk about his policy views, because his policy views are no different than Senator Thune.
0: Okay, so Jared Hudson is for, I thought he was for a talking filibuster.
1: That's never going to work. People say that you actually have to get rid of the filibuster. The talking one, it could take 30, 40, 50 days. It's just that I don't think that can work. You can get rid of the filibuster with one vote, And if we elect, if we actually pick up some votes in the Senate and we're actually getting rid of some people that are, you know, the John Thune types, we could actually get rid of the filibuster if we maintain the majority. And we may do it because of the whole Plattner scandal and Tallarico. And if Trump can get the Iran thing handled in the next 4 to 6 weeks, I think we may be able to do it because we have to do it. Democrats will never allow us to get legislation that has 80% support. They will filibuster literally everything. And 10 years ago, maybe it was useful to have a filibuster when you have somebody to argue in good faith with. Democrats don't argue in good faith. And Democrats, every single one of them has said they would get rid of the filibuster if they got power back. And that's what Ron Johnson said. Every one of his colleagues has already done that. So the idea that Jared Hudson's like, I'm going to keep this ridiculous thing that's only going to hurt Republicans is insane. He's better than any Democrat, of course, but he's just like, you might as well just elect somebody like a Mitt Romney if you want to elect Jared Hudson. I mean, that's really what you're going to get.
0: That's a strong accusation. By the way, you'll have to debate Dale on that sometime because Dale wants to keep the filibuster.
1: Yeah, I'll debate him. That's no problem.
0: He's not here today, so he won't be able to do that. But I'd like to hear that because Dale Jackson actually has been pretty big on wanting to keep the filibuster. But yeah, we'll have to see. So basically, you think Barry Moore is going to win. I think Barry Moore is going to win. It seems like it's still pretty much a long shot that Jared Hudson would win the runoff, despite some of these fluke polls.
1: Yeah, I mean, look, the Trump endorsement has worked every time except for one gubernatorial race in Iowa where the guy endorsed was like 4 days before and didn't do really much campaigning, and he only lost by like 0.8. So yeah, Trump's endorsement means everything, but people know Barry Moore. They like Barry Moore. And the last two elections, Barry was the underdog, and he was able to pull ahead. And so he actually outperformed his polls both times. And I imagine what he's going to do when he's the front man. He's probably going to do a lot better than what the polls say, because Barry's not taking anything for granted. He's fighting for every single vote. So I very much expect him to win, and expect him to win by double digits.
0: So you had mentioned a couple of minutes ago the idea that Republicans may have a chance to hold the Senate. And a lot of it has to do with Graham Plattner. He ends up winning the primary. Not too surprising, although there were some Democrats, quite a few, who voted against him, even though the other candidate was not even in the race anymore. On the ballot, but not even in the race. Those scandals against Graham Plattner, he's basically saying, he's making the argument that he's had a redemption arc, that he is totally changed, transformed. We can forgive him. We all deserve second chances. Do you think he deserves a second chance there, Chris? You know, he's had a redemption.
1: Well, there's no redemption. He hasn't made any changes. I mean, a lot of the scandals are things that happened a year or two ago.
0: Right.
1: And a lot of them he hasn't apologized for. And this isn't a guy who had if he had a drinking problem, maybe he had a drug issue right after and he needed to get some help. Maybe it made some poor decisions. Okay. We could be gracious to that, but it's, you know, well over a decade since his military service. I mean, as soon as he got married, he got on a sexting app where 70% of the people are between the ages of 13 and 24. And, you know, he's been accused of being violent with several women. So there, redemption arcs, meaning that you actually have to show there's a change. He continues to be this exact same guy. And I promise you, we have barely begun to hear the worst of it. And if Republicans are smart, they will sit on it till July because they don't want to give him any reason to pull out of the race. And that is not just going to hurt him in Maine. That's going to hurt swing state Democrats, because that's going to take up the oxygen, and that's going to mean they're going to have to talk about this instead of talking about their agenda.
0: Well, I know my response to a lot of that kind of talk, oh, he deserves a second chance, is he had no redemption arc. There was no pivot point. He got caught. That's the only thing that happened. Nothing changed. He just happened to get caught because he was running for an election and people found out about it. So it's hard to be like, oh, well, let's give him a chance. He's really, really come around. He had an issue in the past. No, it was a couple of years ago and he got caught. We found out he got caught. And that's really the big difference. So, yeah, I tend to agree with you on that. Did want to ask you real quick, since I have you on and you're a retired lawyer and I know you're keeping up with this case pretty closely. The Carmelo Anthony verdict. So this young teen who decides to stab someone else because they were asking him to leave an event, and he doesn't want to leave, ends up stabbing him. He claims he did it out of self-defense, and there's the whole issue of racism because the teen who has now been convicted of murder is black. The person he killed is white, but they're saying there was race involved, and a lot of people out there basically saying, look, he should, it was self-defense, and the only reason you think it's murder is because he's black. But the jury didn't buy it. The jury said, okay, he's guilty of murder. He's been sentenced to 35 years in prison. What are your thoughts not only on the sentence, but the guilty verdict and the claims of racism and everything else going on in this case?
1: Yeah, this was an obvious, there's no other verdict they could reach. They had over a dozen witnesses, they had video, and for people to say it's an all-white jury, it absolutely wasn't. There were seven white jurors and five, I think, Hispanic. I think there was one Indian and then one Middle Eastern. So it was actually not an all-white jury. And they only deliberated for 3 hours. But the thing you need to know, about 2.5 of those hours where you're deliberating, you're just reading instructions and doing that. It took the jury probably about half an hour to an hour to get this. They got it right. It was a light shove, and the shove happened after asking him 15 times for him to leave. And he said, he kept saying he was trying to provoke a reaction. And what did him in is the defense called a witness to try to, help him. And the defense witness said, Carmelo provoked, the issue. He is responsible. That was it. Because if your own witnesses are saying you are responsible, you're done. As far as the sentence, I would have preferred the sentence to be 99 years. I wish it would have been. But I'm looking at the average sentence for this kind of crime because he was barely 17. The average for this is about 30 to 40 years, right? And the jury did like dead center, 35 years. Now, people will say he can get out in 17 and a half years, and that's actually true. But it's very unlikely because usually in cases of murder, they don't let you out on parole. I would expect that he will do either all of the 35 years or most of the 35 years. And just a reminder to people, even if they would have given him 99 years, the way it is under Texas law.
0: Sorry, you can keep going, Chris. I thought he got rid of that hard time.
1: Yeah, I sorry. Did too. No worries. Even if he would have gotten 99 years, he would be eligible for parole in 30 years because that's just how they do it in Texas. So I think the jury got it right. Everyone who actually followed the case got it right. And there hasn't been widespread protest. The amount of people that came out and complained about it, we're talking a couple hundred people. This is not going to be George Floyd. So you'll notice that there's the Al Sharptons and all those other people. They're not coming out to do this because the facts of this case are guilty. So obviously bad. Yeah, he's guilty. That's it.
0: Right. The main thing, and I didn't look at this case as closely as you did, but I saw that there were how many witnesses were like, yeah, it's murder. Yeah.
1: More than a dozen.
0: Yeah. I mean, it's open and shut at that point. It's really not even in dispute at that point. It's not like there's really a gray area here. All the witnesses saw it. He basically, I believe there are claims where he said after the fact that he basically did it, right? He's like, I'm not alleged, I did it.
1: He confessed to the police.
0: So a lot of the protesting around this, it's like, if you're going to protest and make these claims, find a different case. Don't use this case because this case is very, very obvious, but that didn't stop some of them. If you want to react to any of this, we have the text line. I call it the Yaffe text line, 866-494-9866, 866-494-WVNN. By the way, we'll get to 10. Should I call it 10 with him or 10 with me or 10 with Yaffe or
2: 10 with it?
0: What? 10 with it?
2: 10 with they.
0: 10 with they? Yeah, it'll be super well called. 10 with they or something. Anyway, we'll get with 10 with him in a moment. I did want to remind people as well that Dale Jackson and I are going to be live on Monday. We're going to be at Sunny Street Cafe. That's going to be money where you are invited to join the Madison County Republican Party and the Republican Women's Clubs in the 5th Congressional District for this great event. So we're going to broadcast live. It's our radio runoff event. I will be there. Dale Jackson will be there broadcasting live Monday morning. So I'll be there during all of Dale's show. We'll both be there during all of my show as well. We've invited all the candidates in the runoffs to come on the show. We'll have a chance to ask questions. It's going to be kind of an open mic for a lot of it. So we'll be talking to a lot of different politicians, a lot of different people there, a lot of different candidates there. So if you want to join, find out more, go to WVNN.com. But it's going to be at Sunny Street Cafe in Madison with the Madison County Republican Party. It's our radio runoff event with me and Dale Jackson. All right, we got 10 with him coming up next here on the Dale Jackson Show.
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5: Good morning, everybody. I'm Way 31's Chris Tatum. A man's in the Madison County Jail this morning after Huntsville police say he pointed a gun at them and led them on a chase. They say Kobe Green fired shots into a building at Westlake Apartments over the weekend and say when an officer spotted him yesterday and tried to pull him over, that's when he sped away and pointed that gun. Green now charged with a long list of crimes, including shooting into an occupied building, drug trafficking, and attempting to elude police. Police say an officer shot at Green but missed. Alabama may still execute convicted killer tomorrow, but it cannot do it with nitrogen gas. A federal judge blocked Jeffrey Lee's nitrogen hypoxia execution yesterday, saying it violates the U.S. Constitution's ban on cruel and unusual punishment. But that judge did leave the door open for Alabama to execute Lee by another method, including firing squad. Lee is sentenced to death for killing two people in Dallas County back in 1998. With Way 31 News, I'm Chris Tatum.
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6: A warm start to your Wednesday morning with temperatures already in the 70s as we head into the afternoon hours today. The big story will be the heat. High temperatures topping out around 90 with feels like temperatures in the upper 90s to lower 100s. For the Way 31 Storm Tracker Weather Center, I'm meteorologist Amber Kulick.
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0: Welcome back to the Dale Jackson Show. This is Yappy filling in for Dale. My show is coming up next, of course, the Yappy program. Christopher Reed is here. His show is 2 to 4 p.m. on WVNN. Got Bugsy here. Austin is here as well. And yes, we all know now, after 30 million texts on our text line, we know that Rock the South has been postponed. Thank you all. We know. Apparently, Dale, in one of his best of segments, mentioned something about it.
1: We didn't even say what it was. I have no idea when it is.
0: I'm just saying. I'm glad they were paying attention. Even for that segment, they were paying attention. So that's good. All right, Bugsy, let's get right into it. We have 10 with him.
2: 10. It's time to answer the deep questions. It's 10 with him.
0: All right, how does he say it? You know, I should know. I hear him introduces every day. I should know it by heart. It's personal
1: attacks,
0: pop culture, pro wrestling,
1: parasocial relationships.
0: There you go. Thank you, Bugsy. Helping me out today. Anyway, I have a couple of hates already we didn't get to earlier, so I'll do it right now. And I don't have the British voice thing that Dale has.
1: Maybe he should have asked him for that.
0: Just do an accent. It would not be good. But he takes a, I guess the British guy takes a vacation too. When Dale does, so does the British guy. Yeah, they're together at the game. Yes. So Ollie, well, actually, first, before I get to that, one person hated on you, Chris. Didn't like your Hated Eight intro. Said it was low T. So.
3: I love it. That's fine. I love it when they criticize, so bring it on.
0: All right, there you go. So he doesn't care. Okay, I mentioned a text earlier from Ollie, who was pointing out that if you're a veteran, you should have a DD-214. And I read the response from Dale Jackson, that you don't get one of those when you're in the National Guard. And he also had a defense on, I guess there was a letter that labeled Barry Moore as a staff sergeant. But Barry Moore said he didn't sign it that way. That was just the organizers of the letter who put that there. Well, Ollie is not buying it. Ollie says, you are kidding. He lets a third party say in print he was a retired staff sergeant, which is wrong. It does nothing to correct it. That is accepting a lie. So any response to that, Chris? Said Barry Moore is accepting a lie by allowing that to happen.
3: No, I mean, it's ridiculous. Barry's done a great job defending his record. He's only been honest about Jaron Hudson, and so as all these accusations against his character, I just don't accept.
0: All right, got another text coming in here, said, talking about the Carmelo Anthony case, said if a white kid was stabbing a black kid, they would be burning down the courthouse and put him away for life just to make an example out of him. Do you agree with that, Chris?
3: Oh, yeah. There'd be riots in the streets, and I guarantee that if he didn't get the 99 years, there would be more riots in the streets. So, I mean, this is tribalism. Tribalism is dangerous to a republic. We can't have that.
0: Yeah, the double standard is pretty annoying. I mean, we pointed it out a lot, and it seems like it is changing a little bit. And, you know, we got rid of a lot of the DEI stuff, so it's good to get rid of some of that. But there still is definitely a double standard, especially when you're talking about the mainstream media on a lot of these cases. There is a double standard.
3: And if it would have been reversed, we would all be calling for the same thing. It wouldn't have made any difference to us. We'd want the person put away for as long as possible because we want people that commit murder to be in jail.
0: Yeah, that's a good point. Mike weighed in on our text line, said, hey, just so you guys know, they postponed Rock the South until October. So if you weren't aware yet, and Mike's letting us know. Another person said this. This is when I started talking instead of Dale Jackson during his show. Said, what is this? The Mickey Mouse Clubhouse version of the Dale Jackson show? I don't know. Is that an insult?
1: I loved Mickey Mouse Clubhouse.
0: Austin, you want to sing the song?
1: I'm thinking of House of Mouse. It was in the 90s.
4: Okay, 90s.
0: You know the song, right, Austin? Mickey Mouse Club?
4: You know, vaguely. You're really...
0: M-I-C-K-E-Y-M-O-U-S-E.
4: That's a totally different song, though, Yappy.
0: No?
4: That's not Mickey Mouse Clubhouse. It's Mickey Mouse Clubhouse.
1: That's the same thing.
4: No.
1: I used to babysit Loved Mickey Mouse Clubhouse. I liked House of Mouse. That was better.
0: Okay. I just wanted to get Austin to sing. He said he's working on his musical talents.
1: There you go, Austin. It's your opportunity.
0: And I gave you an opportunity.
1: And you should have done the
4: it's
1: British voice.
4: It's not for me.
1: Too.
4: Tone deaf. You know, that's, this might be my retirement.
0: Try.
1: When you're tone deaf,
0: you
1: it is
0: try
1: hard.
0: To get it in tune. All right, my show's coming up next, the Yaffe program. Stay with us. Thanks to Christopher Reed for being here, and Bugsy and Austin. Dale will be back tomorrow. Don't worry.
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5: I may keep going. I'm Chris Foster, Fox News. President Trump says he's close to ordering strikes on infrastructure targets in Iran. There have been new strikes on military facilities in southern Iran. Fox's Trey Yinks reports from Tel Aviv, Israel.
6: Overnight, the United States launched a series of airstrikes against Iranian targets along the coast. The Iranians responded with missile fire toward U.S. forces. And I spoke with President Trump earlier. He told me he may keep going and is even getting closer to targeting Iranian power plants and bridges because President Trump says the Iranians are tapping the U.S. along at the negotiating table. This is a significant development and a change in thinking here because the president says they had a chance to sign a deal and survive. And ultimately, this week, they shot down a U.S. Apache helicopter with a drone.
5: The president says that drone was lodged in between the two pilots on fire, and it's a miracle they survived, located and rescued by an unmanned rescue boat. The president this hour is scheduled to be signing a $70 billion funding bill for immigration and border enforcement passed by the House, 214-212. The Senate passed it last week. Consumer inflation's back up over 4%.
7: The Consumer Price Index rose last month. The 4.2% annual pace is the largest increase since April of 2023. Excluding food and energy, core CPI rose 2.9% for the year ending in May.
5: Fox's Jenny Casola. The winner of the Democrats' main Senate primary, Graham Platner, says opponents and the national media are trying to make the campaign about mistakes he's made in the past.
8: This is a movement about us, about the far too many working far too hard and struggling far too much at the hands of the ruling class. Yeah. It is not a story of my hardship, it's of our hardship.
5: He's trying to win Republican Susan Collins' Senate seat. South Carolina Senate Republican Lindsey Graham wins his primary and faces the Democrats' Annie Andrews. 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
5: House Speaker Mike Johnson's back at the White House this morning to meet with President Trump about Friday's deadline to renew the FISA 702 foreign surveillance program. Some lawmakers have privacy concerns, and Democrats say they'll vote no as long as Bill Pulte is still being named acting director of national intelligence. He's a federal housing official they see as unqualified for that job. Microsoft founder Bill Gates at the Capitol for a voluntary, closed-door, transcribed interview with the House Intelligence Committee about his relationship with Jeffrey Epstein. At least 13 people are reported killed in Pakistani airstrikes in Afghanistan.
15: A spokesman for Afghanistan's Taliban government alleges the strikes killed 11 children, one woman, and an elderly man in three provinces. Pakistan says it carried out attacks on militant hideouts, killing at least 26. Months of fighting between the countries has caused hundreds of deaths. Pakistan accuses its neighbor of harboring terrorists who have launched insurgent attacks. The strikes came a day after suspected Pakistani Taliban militants attacked a security post near the Afghan border. Countries including China are trying to get the two sides to negotiate a peace deal. Jonathan Savage, Fox News.
5: A Somali soccer referee is back home, denied entry into the United States to work World Cup matches.
11: Hundreds packed Mogadishu's airport Wednesday morning, waving flags and draping Omar Artan in the colors of Somalia. He was set to be the first Somali referee ever to officiate a World Cup, one of Africa's best, until U.S. border agents denied him entry. A Trump administration official says the vetting turned up what it called derogatory information, including alleged association with suspected members of terror organizations. Artan denies any wrongdoing and said he had a valid visa and the proper paperwork. He told the crowd Wednesday he'll be back for the next World Cup.
5: Fox's Jared Max. Oil prices up about 1% after the resumption of U.S.-Iran airstrikes. Stocks are lower this morning on Wall Street. I'm Chris Foster, Fox News.
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0: All right, we talked about it in the last hour. I was filling in for Dale Jackson today on the Dale Jackson Show. We still did Hate at 8. I wanted to do Great at 8, but that didn't happen. We did Hate at 8. My hate was on Dale Jackson for not being here. So if you missed it, the podcast of that will be up. But yes, I'm going to address now the accusations against Barry Moore, who's running for the U.S. Senate. He's in Congress right now. I'm going to address the accusations against him of exaggerating his military service or stolen valor or everything like that. Dale did a pretty good job as well talking about this in the past week, and he had a really good post on this. Had a really good post on this on his Facebook page. So I'll read some of that because I thought he had a good response. And Congressman Barry Moore will be joining me at the bottom of the hour. So I'll ask him about this. I'll ask him about the filibuster. I'll ask him about the campaign. And he voted to get this reconciliation bill passed in the House, which means ICE and Border Patrol will be funded. Trump's going to sign it pretty soon. So we'll get to a lot of the program. News Talk 770 AM. 92.5 FM, WVNN. We're here 9 to 11 a.m. Monday through Friday. I am Alabama's voice of reason, Huntsville's conservative conscience. So outside of all of that stuff, we do have to talk about Iran a little bit. There was a hearing in Congress yesterday when it came to the SPLC, the Southern Poverty Law Center. Some propaganda liberal crap is what I think it should stand for. But there was a hearing in Congress yesterday about that, accusations against them. When it comes to fraud, using money to basically support the groups that they say they hate. So we'll discuss that. Also, Walker is here today, producing. Once again, she's going to do What's Trending today as well. Walker, how are you this morning?
19: I'm doing well. I am interested to see all the things that Bugsy has brought from our little shenanigans at the Asian market yesterday. Or the day before.
0: Yeah, you went with her to an Asian market. I saw pictures of you eating some, looked pretty good, like a bento box or something.
19: Yes, it's a place called Miyako off of Memorial Parkway.
0: Okay, so that's all now in the studio?
19: the stuff from the Asian market, at least. Some drinks and candy.
0: Of course. Of course. It's all over the studio now. All over the studio. All right. By the way, do you have the audio ready by chance?
19: I do.
0: Okay, let me update people the latest on this. If you haven't been keeping up with this, I'm sure you have, but I'll read some of this from yellowhammernews.com. And as I mentioned, we'll talk about it with Barry Moore at the bottom of the hour. But according to Yellowhammer News, it says stolen valor claims rock U.S. Senate race. Barry Moore pushes back. I was never in combat, and I never claimed to be. So questions about U.S. Representative Barry Moore's military service record have become a flashpoint in the high-stakes runoff for Alabama's open U.S. Senate seat. That's 1 week before the June 16th election. And by the way, the day before the election, Dale Jackson and I are going to be in Madison. We're going to broadcast it live at a Republican event. It's going to be at Sunny Street Cafe. It's our radio runoff event. We'll do it during his show and my show, and that's going to be coming up on Monday, and you can join us. We'll talk to the candidates as well, broadcasting live from there. That's a complete aside, but I figured I'd point that out here. But yeah, so questions about U.S. Barry Moore's military service have been out there. Moore's campaign denied allegations that the congressman embellished his service in campaign ads and public appearances. According to information his campaign provided on multiple outlets, Moore served in the Army National Guard, the Alabama Army National Guard, from 1988 to 1991. Now, a lot of this started because Jared Hudson, who was a former Navy SEAL, served honorably as well. He posted a message over the weekend on his social media video talking about this and telling Barry Moore to release something. Now, the way Jared Hudson puts it really is just he's asking questions. I'm just asking questions. But obviously, he had campaign operatives and supporters of him out there pushing a lot of this. So go ahead, if you can, Walker, play the Jared Hudson cut that I sent you.
17: All right, y'all. I keep getting asked this on the campaign trail. Why don't Barry and myself release our DD-214s and move on with all this veteran stuff? It's not controversial. Here's mine right here. They'll probably put it up. I believe that Alabama deserves to hear from their U.S. Senate candidates. And I've told you beforehand, I was a SEAL on active duty for 6 years, did 2 years reserve afterward in the IRR to complete my 8-year contract. I've put mine out there. I'm sure Barry's going to put his out there. And he should before we debate on Monday night so that we don't have to answer these questions, can put this ridiculous stuff behind us, and we can move on with the things that matter to the people of Alabama.
0: Okay, so he puts it out there. Obviously an accusation. They're trying to pretend he's not going to be able to put that out there. And Barry Moore didn't. Now, apparently there's a reason why. You're talking about that DD-214. They say all veterans get it. Well, apparently it's not quite the case. Those in the National Guard don't get one of those forms. But I think most of us would agree. I think this anyway. I'm sure you agree. But if you're in the National Guard, you're

0: record straight.
1: I served over 6 years in the Alabama National Guard and the Army Reserve. I was honorably discharged as an E6. I was never in combat, and I never claimed to be. I'm proud of my service. People can attack me. I'm used to it. They've been doing it ever since I started taking on the establishment. But what I will not accept is attacking the 30,000 men and women of the Alabama National Guard and Reserves as not veterans. That's a garbage swamp tactic. The men and women of the Alabama National Guard serve honorably, and they deserve our respect. They wear our country's uniform. They're veterans, and I'm grateful for their service. Before you vote, Alabama, I simply ask that you take a look at the fact. The honor, the integrity, and the respect of those who serve should matter. I will always stand with the men and women, put on the uniform, and answer the call to serve.
2: All right, so that's Barry Moore's response. And as I mentioned, at the bottom of the hour, he's going to join me. We'll get more of his take on this. And I wanted to read what Dale Jackson said about it as well. He was pretty critical of Barry Moore on the campaign about this. Because Dale Jackson is a veteran as well. He's had to deal with some of these issues when he was in the military. And of course, he doesn't like liars. I don't like liars either. But after all this information came out, Dale Jackson is now defending the congressman here. So I'm going to read what he posted. He said, after a little more information has been provided, I can fully say that Barry Moore is a veteran. Admittedly, I question this as accusations were thrown about. But Moore joined the National Guard as a private first class E3. Went to the same basic training I attended at Fort Jackson, South Carolina. Drilled with his National Guard unit and attended Auburn. Now at Auburn, he joined ROTC and continued drilling with his unit. In joining, he went from private first class to a cadet with a pay grade of E6. He never took his commission, left his unit, and was placed in the individual ready reserve. The staff sergeant labeling on the Tim Walz letter in IRR time and service part of this conversation is an unimportant but understandable quibble. Moore is a veteran. National Guard soldiers are veterans. That's the end of that argument. So, as you heard there, that I was reading that. That was Dale Jackson's post on social media. You want to like his page to see it. But as you read there, Dale Jackson is even saying, okay, look, he was a veteran. He didn't embellish his military service or anything like that. And you heard Barry Moore's response. Now, one of the issues that came up where they said he exaggerated his service was a part of a letter. So I'll read some of this from YoHammerNews.com. So Moore's name appeared on a 2024 letter criticizing then vice presidential nominee Tim Walz's characterization of his own military service. Moore was listed as Staff Sergeant, Army National Guard retired. But that wasn't really his title. His campaign said the title was supplied by the letter's organizers, not by Moore. Records released by his campaign show he was discharged with a rank of cadet at an E6 pay grade, which corresponds to staff sergeant. So basically, they were accusing him of embellishing his record because it was listed Staff Sergeant, Army National Guard retired, which is not the case because he was discharged with a rank of cadet. But Barry Moore responded and said, look, it wasn't just him where they did that on the letter, but the organizers of the letter were, you know, they mislabeled that, not just for him, but for other people as well. And he personally has never claimed that. So you can take that for what it's worth. It seems to me when you start getting into the weeds of some of that stuff, the average Alabama voter is not paying attention. What they really want to know is he a veteran or not? So he's a veteran. They don't think they're stolen valor, and I don't think any of this is really going to stick against Barry Moore. Whether you agree or not, I think overall in Alabama, in the state, Barry Moore is most likely going to get the support. And we've talked about why. The Trump endorsement matters. He has a lot of money. He is a very good campaigner, and he has a very conservative record. But beyond that, I just look at the math. Something crazy would have to happen for Jared Hudson to win. Because when you look at the primary election, Barry Moore had, 39%? And Jared Hudson had 25%, 26%?

0: Jared Hudson would have to get almost all of those who voted for Steve Marshall. The vast majority of voters who voted for Steve Marshall would have to switch to Hudson, not Barry Moore, really for Jared Hudson to have a real chance here. I just don't see that happening. I can't imagine that a lot of the Steve Marshall voters are that upset at Barry Moore. In fact, I think a lot of them would already have picked Barry Moore as their second choice because they're Trump supporters, they're conservative Republicans, and they like his record. So anything's possible. It's not over until Election Day. But I find it difficult to believe that Barry Moore is going to lose, which means that Jared Hudson and his campaign needed something. They needed something to give them that edge, and they tried this. But it might have the opposite effect in the end. Because once you start claiming that those in the National Guard are not veterans, or at least implying that heavily, I think you're going to have a problem. So we're going to talk more about this with the congressman at the bottom of the hour, plus other things as well. In the next segment, we'll get to the Alabama bullet points, and we'll always get to your text messages on the Yeffy text line, 866-494-9866, 866-494-WVNN. 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When you do, let them know Yaffe was the one who sent you. 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
4: Good morning, everybody. I'm Way 31's Chris Tatum. A man's in the Madison County Jail this morning after Huntsville police say he pointed a gun at them and led them on a chase. They say Kobe Green fired shots into a building at Westlake Apartments over the weekend and say when an officer spotted him yesterday and tried to pull him over, that's when he sped away and pointed that gun. Green now charged with a long list of crimes, including shooting into an occupied building, drug trafficking, and attempting to elude police. Police say an officer shot at Green but missed. Alabama may still execute convicted killer tomorrow, but it cannot do it with nitrogen gas. A federal judge blocked Jeffrey Lee's nitrogen hypoxia execution yesterday, saying it violates the U.S. Constitution's ban on cruel and unusual punishment. But that judge did leave the door open for Alabama to execute Lee by another method, including firing squad. Lee is sentenced to death for killing two people in Dallas County back in 1998. With Way 31 News, I'm Chris Tatum.
3: Here's your weather update from the Way 31 Storm Tracker Weather Center.
5: Warm this morning with temperatures already in the lower 70s. Keep an eye out for a couple areas of some patchy fog as you head out the door. By the afternoon hours, temperatures warming up to around 90 for a high with feels like temperatures today in the upper 90s, lower 100s. From the Way 31 Storm Tracker Weather Center, I'm meteorologist Amber Kulick.
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0: 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Glad you've joined the show today. It's a revolution in common sense. We're here Monday through Friday, 9 to 11 a.m. on WVNN. Right now, let's get to those headlines. Once again, we have the Alabama Bullet Points.
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0: 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Number four today, I wrote about this at yellowhammernews.com as well. Attorney General Steve Marshall issues a cease and desist letter to mail order abortion providers. Alabama's law is clear. Abortion is illegal in this state. That's what Marshall said about it. So Alabama Attorney General Steve Marshall has issued cease and desist letters to out-of-state mail order abortion providers, warning them that shipping abortion pills to Alabama, people in Alabama, violate state law, which bans nearly all abortions. But Marshall emphasized that Alabama's law clearly prohibits abortions, and providers attempting to mail pills like mifepristone and others, and if they do it, they could face legal consequences, including criminal charges. Now, the action targets companies operating outside of the state, but sending medication abortion kits to residents, aiming to enforce the state's strict post-Roe abortion ban. Number three today, Tommy Tuberville and the campaign issues a cease and desist letter to Lanyap over tax return barcode reporting. So Senator Tommy Tuberville's campaign issued a cease and desist letter to the mobile-based outlet Lanyap after it published detailed financial information extracted from the unredacted PDF 417 barcode on the senator's partially redacted Alabama income tax returns. Now, the returns were from 2018 to 2024, were submitted by the campaign as part of a response to a residency challenge from primary opponent Ken McFeeters. Now, McFeeters then shared them with news outlets. Lanyap reported on the barcode data, but said it did not publish Social Security numbers or driver's license information. Tuberville attorney argued that the data was never intended for publication, that accessing it was unauthorized, and that the story falsely implied the campaign had voluntarily exposed the details. Number two today, the House passes the Secure America Act to fund ICE and Border Patrol with the help of Alabama Republicans. So the U.S. House of Representatives passed the Secure American Act on Tuesday by a narrow 214 to 212 vote. The roughly $70 billion Republican-led package provides funding for U.S. Customs and Border Protection and Immigration and Customs Enforcement through the end of President Donald Trump's term in 2029. So we don't have another government shutdown over this coming, which is good. Now, Alabama Republican lawmakers praised the bill as essential for restoring border security after the Biden era. They highlighted its focus on enforcing immigration laws, combating illegal immigration, human trafficking, and drug smuggling. Representative Gary Palmer quoted the headline phrase, while Representatives Robert Aderholt and Dale Strong emphasized its support for Trump's agenda through additional personnel, technology, and detention capacity. And number one today, what I talked about at the top of the show, and we'll talk more about next. Stolen valor claims have rocked the U.S. Senate race between Barry Moore and Jared Hudson, but Barry Moore is defending himself. So in the Alabama Republican U.S. Senate runoff, Congressman Barry Moore is facing stolen valor accusations from a super PAC ad supporting his opponent, former Navy SEAL Jared Hudson. Now, Moore served in the Alabama Army National Guard from 1988 to 1991, followed by the Individual Ready Reserve until 1997. He completed about 2 months of active duty training in 1989, but never deployed or saw combat. His campaign denies any embellishment, stating Moore has never claimed combat service or unearned honors. Moore pushed back directly, saying, "I was never in combat, and I never claimed to be." Now, critics pointed to a 2024 letter listing him as Staff Sergeant, Army National Guard retired, and a 2020 ad where he said he had been in those combat boots. Now, his team attributes the letter wording to event organizers and says the ad referenced the National Guard training experience. Now, Moore has defended Guard and Reserve service as legitimate veteran service and challenged attacks on it. He does not have a traditional DD-214 form due to his service type. So we'll talk more about this with the congressman in the next segment. And much more. We'll also talk about the Secure America Act and everything else, which he voted for. I want to talk to you now about Larry's Pistol and Pawn. Go to pistolandpawn.com. You can see website-only specials on new and used firearms, which is really cool. They also have rare firearms if you want to look for some of that at Larry's Pistol and Pawn and much, much more. But better yet, go to their store. It's in Madison off Greenbrier Exit 3. It's by that big rusty water tower. Or you can go to the Huntsville location off North Memorial Parkway. Now, I talked a lot about new and used firearms. 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Well, they have that as well. They pride themselves on selling the best in guns and jewelry. And the Madison location is the place to go for that as well, especially if you're planning on getting engaged or married anytime soon. 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They're awesome. When you go, let them know Yaffe was the one who sent you. All right, we'll be back in a moment on the Yaffe program. Stay with us.
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13: Fox News, I'm CJ Papa. President Trump says Iran has had enough time to make a deal and now they'll pay the price.
14: President Trump told me that he is getting close to ordering new strikes against Iranian power plants and bridges because he says the Iranians are tapping the United States along when it comes to the negotiating process. He says the bully of the Middle East is dead.
13: Fox News Trey Inks in Tel Aviv. The president called it a miracle that two pilots survived when their helicopter was hit by an Iranian drone and did not explode. The consumer price index rising 4.2% for the year ending in May.
15: This is where we are paying more. Gasoline up 40.5% year over year. Airfare is up 26%.
13: That is Lauren Simonetti of the Fox Business Network. 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
22: Recent survey conducted by Common Sense Media found 1/3 of teenagers prefer AI companions over humans for serious conversations. There's a term for that. social offloading. And experts we talked to warned that this habit could be stunting emotional growth, leaving an already isolated generation who came of age during the pandemic even less prepared for the messiness of human interaction. Sure, AI can help you polish whatever it is you're looking to say, but that's not very human, right? It's the messiness that makes our interactions with each other so real. It's also what makes them so validating, help us to develop our confidence, our voice, our deep bonds with each other. Psychiatrists we talked to encouraged turning to family or friends when you're struggling to express yourself. They are keen to help. I'm Dr. Sanjay Gupta, helping you live a better life.
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3: 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Don't forget, Dale Jackson and I will be broadcasting live on Monday at our radio runoff event with the Madison County Republican Party. It's going to be at Sunny Street Cafe. It's going to be during his show and my show Monday morning. So check that out. It's going to be a lot of fun. We have more information at WVNN.com. Joining me on the show right now is Congressman Barry Moore. He is also a candidate for the U.S. Senate. Congressman, thank you so much for coming on.
4: Hey, Yaffe, great to be on with you.
3: So to start off today, I know you already posted a video about this. You have posted statements about this. You had been accused of embellishing your military record. Allies of the Hudson campaign have been kind of putting that out there. And I wanted to give your response. So go ahead and give your response to those allegations.
4: Yeah, so we released our records actually for, if you go to BarryMoreForAlabama.com, you can see every bit of the records, and exactly what I've said is exactly the way it was. And so I spoke with Dale yesterday and actually went through basic training as an E3 because I had an associate science degree. Later, when I went to Auburn, I joined ROTC program. So I was drilling in as a cadet. But, you know, the record shows, I mean, it was from 88 to 91 in the Guard, 91 to 96. 7 in the reserves, yeah. So I had to do a lot of digging. I mean, I had to get the records together. I hadn't seen them myself in a long time. It's been 30-some-odd years. But thank goodness exactly what we've always said is exactly what the record indicated. And so we're proud of our service. It's a shame that they're going after reservists and guardsmen like they are. But those people serve, they commit, they put the uniform on. And so we're happy to set the record straight. And I think that is a good thing when you can do that and come out with total transparency and documented records showing what you said is the truth.
3: Yeah, and I guess one of the issues was during a letter you put out about Tim Walz in 2024, it was labeled as Staff Sergeant Retired Alabama Army National Guard. They say you embellished when you did that. What's your response?
4: No, actually, that was a coalition letter. I never put that out. That was third-party group. But if you look at my discharge papers, it shows as an E6. So like an O3 would be a captain, O4 would be a major. An E6, by default, is normally a staff sergeant in the Army. And so, but that was third-party. But our discharge papers show E6. But I never claimed to be a staff sergeant. Never something I claimed.
3: Okay.
4: Or retired. Yeah, I got an honorable discharge after 6 years.
3: Right. There you go. Just wanted to give you an opportunity to do that. Seems like you're exactly right.
4: Thank you for that.
3: It does seem like, I mean, this is just an attempt to get an edge over you because you're the front runner, I'm guessing.
4: Yeah, front runner. I mean, I think they came after our faith about 3 or 4 weeks ago, and they came after our veteran service. So when they attacked our veteran service, obviously we had to put a hold on the media till we could get the records. So we released the records and even put them on our website for everybody to see. And so they'll see where the truth lies. But typically, that is what happens. I was talking to my friend Mike Collins, who's running over in Georgia. He's in the lead. They've gone terribly negative after him in the Senate race. And there's a lot of Never Trump organizations, a lot of establishment people that don't want conservatives to be in the U.S. Senate because we have an opportunity to put some real conservatives in the U.S. Senate, people that believe in the America First movement, believe in finishing what President Trump started. And so the attacks are normal when the campaigns are behind. We're going to run on our record, our voting record, our standing with the president, and what we've done in the 5.5 years we've been in D.C., and that resonates. I don't think going negative ever helps, especially in a state like Alabama, maybe in New York, New Jersey, you know, you can attack, maybe people. But in the Bible Belt, the southern part of the state, people like messaging. They don't like negative ads. And so our campaign puts out information. We put out our record, and we're always proud to do that.
3: Speaking with Congressman Barry Moore, he's also a candidate for the U.S. Senate. Now, you were supposed to be at a debate this week with Jared Hudson. There were other candidates there for other races as well, but you couldn't make it because you had to vote for that reconciliation bill, which did end up passing, and it funds Border Patrol and ICE. It's it's good to finally see this get done. I have to admit, but you voted for it. So talk about that a little bit.
4: Yeah. So, you know, we've done 11 of the 12 approach bills for Congress in regular order, which is the first time in three decades we've actually done the work that needed to be done. And so to stop the CR stuff, to stop the Christmas omnibuses, we wanted to do the regular order and get all probes. Well, what we did, we had 11 of 12 done. And then with the fraud in Minneapolis and the things we started seeing in California with hospice, the Dems wanted to absolutely hold the process up and not fund border and ICE. And so CBP, ICE, the whole, the DHS, everything we needed to do to continue supporting law enforcement and those agents that are trying to round up people who are here that are not good for this country. And so they had pushed back. We finally got reconciliation done last night. I flew in Monday night and we had a couple votes on fraud. And then the House Freedom Caucus guys, we met with the speaker after votes Monday night, came with a reconciliation and agreement and passed it out yesterday by three votes.
3: So, and Trump's going to sign everything else. It was kind of unfortunate, though, that the Save America Act could not be a part of it. And that was because this has been done through reconciliation, correct?
4: Yeah, that's right. I mean, we the Save America Act certainly needs to be finished. It needs to be done. But right now, we're not going to get, you know, 7-8 Dems to join us. They're just not going to do it. And so with the filibuster rule, we can't get to that threshold. And so we're going to keep pushing. I've been pushing for us to do away with the filibuster. President Trump is pushing for it. Coach is pushing for it. I think that's the only chance we've got to actually get the Save America Act, which is polling rather high among Democrats, oddly enough, and Republicans. And I imagine among independents as well. But it's just like we need secure elections. And then that is a huge, huge piece of what needs to be accomplished. But we'll see what happens there. But we did get the reconciliation. We got all the government funded. We don't have to worry about CRs anymore, kicking the can down the road kind of stuff. So that's good news for the country, good news for the taxpayers, good news for the economy. If we have consistent for defense people, they have to see. It has to be consistent. They'd be able, they want to know what the plan is going forward. And CRs don't often give them the resources, the information they need to predict and plan for business in the future.
3: Speaking with Congressman Barry Moore, now there was something interesting that came up yesterday in Congress. You were a part of this hearing. We had a hearing against the SPLC, the Southern Poverty Law Center. I'm still calling it some liberal propaganda crap or whatever it is. That's what I call it. But they've had allegations of basically frauding their donors because a lot of that money has gone to the hate groups they say they're against. So you held a hearing on that. And you had mentioned as well that you were actually the target of this group in the past.
4: Yeah, we had Alveda King, Dr. Martin Luther King's niece, testify. And she's a friend of mine, and she's on a hate list as well. But there were 11 members of Congress who simply flew the Appeal to Heaven flag that just encouraged people to pray for our country. And because there are 11 of us that flew that flag, they sent out a hate watch list. And I was one of those guys on the hate list. And so the Southern Poverty Law Center is behind that. And so my questioning yesterday was about, we have subpoenaed, the Attorney General has subpoenaed the records of the Southern Poverty Law Center on the information. What were they telling the donors? Did they know their money was going to the Klan and the Aryan Nation and those kind of groups? And so my questioning was, where are we at on getting the documents requested by the Alabama Attorney General's office for this upcoming case? And so it's sad what's happened, and they were literally funding both ends against the middle, as the old saying. Their revenue doubled after the Charlotte incident, and honestly, I think a young lady was killed at that incident. But Southern Poverty Law Center actually paid people on the extreme to come in and protest, and then their revenue went up. So that's what they do. They create discord, and then they say they're fighting against it, but they're funding it. It's really hypocritical, honestly.
3: Yeah, it definitely is. Now, their defense has been that they had informants or something, and that's what you do to go against groups, even though I'm like, I'm pretty sure they're not the FBI or something. They were trying to act like it. But what was their defense yesterday during the hearing?
4: Well, most of their defense, well, you know, we're going to use counsel to address what's in the indictment in court. And this is, you know, it's since it's under grand jury or whatever it is, they're like, they didn't want to talk much about it. But yeah, that's the question. You're literally funding private sector. I mean, it's one thing for the government to do it with the FBI, but for you to be sending informants and paying people, one of the informants was received over $1 million, and he was in charge of setting up these groups and funding money to the Klan and the Aryan Nation types to come in. So we were funding those groups to show up. Alabama donors were funding it, and they were not informed, I'm quite sure. And that's one of the questions I had for them, which they would not answer. They said they would address it in, you know, with counsel in the hearing and in the trial. So, yeah, it's just it's really, really different when you see a group that says, oh, we're against racism, while they're funding racism so they can hit their donors up for more money and say, see, we're fighting for you. So, yeah, really. And like I said, for me to be on a hate list and Alvin King, and, you know, they had Charlie Kirk on that list. It's just really, really tragic what they're doing. And it's the height of hypocrisy, if you look at it.
3: Congressman Barry Moore, also a candidate for the U.S. Senate. Anything else you wanted to talk about? You can talk about your campaign or something else you're working on. Give you the floor for a minute.
4: Yeah, sure. So just, we need to encourage everybody to vote. Obviously, you know, in a runoff, the primary is pretty low turnout, but the runoff is even lower. And so it's important that people engage and go look at the candidates. Understand, you know, for us, it's a record. We're ready to go day one. We've been in D.C. the exact same amount of time President Trump, 5.5 years. Me and Coach were sworn in on the same day. So to replace a conservative like Coach, I think it's good to look at our record and say where we're going to go and what have we done. And we've got 24 months come November with President Trump to finish what we started. And so it's vitally important that we send some people, send someone to the U.S. Senate that's got the relationships, that's actually got a record that you can actually support and vote for. And I think that's the thing, just making sure we get our people out. And we certainly would appreciate their vote on June 16th.
3: Congressman Barry Moore, a candidate for the U.S. Senate, have been joining me on the show every week. Congressman, really appreciate you coming on. As always, we'll talk to you again in the future.
4: Thank you, Yaffe.
3: All right, if you want to react to any of that, we have our Yaffe text line. I keep reminding people, I just do what Trump does. Trump has Trump Airlines or Trump whatever. I just do that, but I say Yaffe. So it's the Yaffe text line, but you can weigh in 866-494-9866, 866-494-WVNN. By the way, I've had Jared Hudson on the show several times as well. I get people saying, why do you have Barry Moore and not Hudson on? Well, I have had Hudson on, but Barry Moore just asks to come on more. I mean, that's just the reality of it. So anytime they ask, I say they can come on. All right, we'll be back in a moment on the Yaffe program.
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6: Good morning, everybody. I'm Week 31's Chris Tatum. A man's in the Madison County Jail this morning after Huntsville police say he pointed a gun at them and led them on a chase. They say Kobe Green fired shots into a building at Westlake Apartments over the weekend and say when an officer spotted him yesterday and tried to pull him over, that's when he sped away and pointed that gun. Green now charged with a long list of crimes, including shooting into an occupied building, drug trafficking, and attempting to elude police. Police say an officer shot at Green, but missed. Alabama may still execute convicted killer tomorrow, but it cannot do it with nitrogen gas. A federal judge blocked Jeffrey Lee's nitrogen hypoxia execution yesterday, saying it violates the U.S. Constitution's ban on cruel and unusual punishment. But that judge did leave the door open for Alabama to execute Lee by another method, including firing squad. Lee is sentenced to death for killing two people in Dallas County back in 1998. With Way 31 News, I'm Chris Tatum.
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2: Here's your weather update from the Way 31 Storm Tracker Weather Center.
8: A warm start to your Wednesday morning with temperatures already in the 70s as we head into the afternoon hours today. The big story will be the heat. High temperatures topping out around 90 with feels like temperatures in the upper 90s to lower 100s. For the Way 31 Storm Tracker Weather Center, I'm meteorologist Amber Kulick.
9: It is 82 degrees at 9:52 a.m. here on WVNN.
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0: I am Alabama's voice of reason, your voice of truth, in a world that is sometimes beyond reason. 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You need a voice of reason on your social media, of course. So something we just discussed with the congressman in the last segment, Barry Moore, he was a part of the hearing. Give you more of the details, but we have that Montgomery-based SPLC. They call it the Southern Poverty Law Center. I call it some propaganda liberal crap, which I think mine's more accurate. But the leader of this nonprofit faced grilling in the House yesterday, according to Fox News here. It says the embattled leader of a left-wing nonprofit accused of secretly funneling money to members of extremist groups while publicly committing to confronting hate, well, headed to the hot seat on Capitol Hill. Now, he's interim CEO and President Brian Fair. He testified before the House Judiciary Committee yesterday as a congressional probe into the civil rights group now defunct informant practices heats up. Now, a lot of this has to do with the fact that they were spending money on the hate groups they say they were reporting to hate, but it's been an opportunity to really expose who they are to begin with. Even if they weren't doing that, they're still an extremist left-wing group pretending to really be about the people and just confronting hate. Now, let me give you an example of this. So Congressman Daryl Issa was also at the hearing questioning the CEO, and he brought up a good point here. Go ahead and play the Daryl Issa cut for me.
1: Your organization has labeled Dr. King and Charlie Kirk and others. Do you regret that? Will you recant it? Or are you going to double down and say that these people, including the martyred Charlie Kirk, in fact, somehow deserve to be on your hate list for their constantly talking about bringing people together, talking about the teachings of the Bible and the like? Will you take back any part of that, or is your hate list stand as your position of your organization as it's head today?
2: The SPLC will continue to expose hate and extremism.
1: Okay, we'll take that as the list stands.
0: All right, so they labeled Charlie Kirk as a hater. But as Barry Moore pointed out in the last segment, they labeled him as a hater. Why? Well, he actually explained it during the hearing yesterday. So go ahead, Walker, real quick. Play Barry Moore cut two for me.
3: Southern Poverty Law Center has spent years putting labels on other people. It has even used hate watch to target me. As a matter of fact, I think the reason I'm on the list, and there's 11 congressmen on this list, is because we simply put a flag in front of our office that encouraged the people to pray for this nation. It's called the Appeal to Heaven flag. Somehow or another, I became a hateful person, and I was put on a hate watch list simply because I put a flag up that encouraged one of the founding flags of this nation to encourage our country to pray for our leaders. And then those leaders are put on a hate list, and it's published. So my name's on a list along with 10 others, courtesy of some hate watch group. I don't know, Dr. King, if we're on the same list, but I'm honored to be on a list with you any time of the day, any week, any month that we're in a fight together for this country. So I encourage you to tell your people to keep on praying, and we'll keep flying our flag. How about that?
0: So, see, this group was already, I don't know, a bunch of liars. So I guess it shouldn't be surprising that they were doing fraud. They're already good at lying, so why not take it a step further? Now, the Democrats, of course, tried to defend it, including Congressman Jamie Raskin. Go ahead, Walker, play the Jamie Raskin cut.
4: The SPLC is an enduring institutional beacon of hope for millions of people seeking to create a more perfect union. The Trump administration is thus naturally trying to tear it down. The proper response to speech you don't like is counter speech, not government prosecution, not government censorship.
5: All right, Joe, I keep getting asked
0: these
5: this.
0: These people,
5: on
0: you
5: the
0: can
5: campaign.
0: Cut that off, Walker. These people, man, they're such hypocrites. I mean, they literally went after pro-life people for basically just protesting. The left wing is constantly trying to shut down speakers on college campuses. Don't forget that they raided Trump's home and tried to put him in jail. They actually succeeded in putting several of Trump's supporters and advisors and part of his first administration in jail for stuff that was just ridiculous. And at the time, you did not hear the Jamie Raskins of the world say, no, if you want to counter this kind of speech, you just put out more speech. This is censorship and all. No, we're not talking about what SPLC had said. That's not why they're possibly going to be prosecuted here. We know that they already say a bunch of crap. We already knew that. We've been talking about that for years. But at what point is it frauding your donors when you're accepting millions of dollars and funneling that into hate groups like the KKK, Nazi groups, just because you want to create a problem, then justify your own existence? So we'll see what happens. They're in a lot of trouble, but it really, I mean, they should have been exposed years ago. It should have been obvious who these people were to begin with. All right, coming up in the next hour, we're going to talk about Iran. We also have What's Trending, much more to get to on the Yaffe program. Stay with us.
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7: A new threat to Iran. I'm Chris Foster, Fox News. President Trump says he's close to ordering more military strikes, this time on infrastructure targets. There have been new strikes on military targets after the downing of a U.S. Army helicopter, and the president says peace talks are taking too long.
8: According to a senior White House official, the talks are still ongoing, and the president will continue exerting maximum pressure to force Iran into a deal. But according to the president's call with our colleague Trey Yinks this morning, that could mean more strikes. He said after Iran retaliated against the U.S. bases in Kuwait, Jordan, and Bahrain, he may keep going, quote. And he said they had a chance to sign a deal and survive. He says he's getting closer to targeting Iranian power plants and bridges because, in his view, Iran is tapping the U.S. along.
7: Fox's Jackie Heinrich at the White House. Microsoft co-founder Bill Gates is giving an interview to the House Oversight Committee for its Jeffrey Epstein investigation.
9: I hope my testimony is helpful to the work, important work of the committee to find justice for the victims.
7: Files made public by the Justice Department and the Epstein estate show that Gates and Epstein emailed and spent time together. Gates says he knew nothing about Epstein's criminal activities and has apologized for the trouble the disclosures have caused his charitable organization. The family of a knife attack victim in Northern Ireland is calling for calm after violent anti-immigrant protests.
10: Hundreds of protesters, many with their faces covered, attacked police and burned vehicles, kicked in doors and broke windows of homes in a number of locations across Northern Ireland. This after video of the knife attack, which left one person with serious neck and head wounds, was widely seen. The Sudanese suspect was on a 5-year visa seeking asylum.
7: That's Fox's Greg Palcott. Consumer price inflation comes in at 4.2%. That's the highest in 3 years. The Labor Department reports today up from 3.8% in April. 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
7: There's a House hearing happening about the increasing cost to watch NFL games and whether the league's abusing its legal protection under the Sports Broadcasting Act of 1961 that allows the league to collude and share collectively in TV rights.
13: The hearing comes after a scathing new congressional report from last week accusing the league of abusing its antitrust exemption, locking games behind a wall of expensive streaming apps. And the report comes as the NFL faces pressure from multiple fronts here in Washington, including a Justice Department investigation into its broadcast practices and an FCC probe into its growing use of streaming.
7: Fox business correspondent Darren Bethello. NFL attorneys tell this House Judiciary Subcommittee that viewing habits have changed, but not at the expense of the league's commitment to free broadcast television. The State Department confirms the death of a U.S. government employee assigned to the U.S. Embassy in Burma.
14: The man's body was discovered at the Sakura residence and hotel in Yangon, Burma, about 2 weeks ago, but this has only now come to light. Three people in the diplomatic community, speaking anonymously to AP, say police are treating the case as a possible homicide. A woman from Thailand is reportedly in custody.
7: Fox's Jonathan Savage. Taiwan test fires rockets in China's direction from U.S.-supplied mobile launchers.
15: The message to China is Taiwan can and will defend itself. So they test fired truck-mounted HIMARS from a beach which is believed to be a potential landing point in a potential Chinese invasion. The live fire of 32 test rockets went west into the Taiwan Strait toward China. That sends a clear message also to the U.S., saying not only are we able to defend ourselves, we deserve your support. A $14 billion arms package is on hold by Washington to Taiwan.
7: Fox's Lauren Simonetti on Wall Street. The Dow is down 422 points. I'm Chris Foster. This is Fox News.
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0: 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Glad you have joined the show today. 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I got to talk about the latest on Iran. We'll get your take on it as well. Because I'm hoping we're going to... Does this mean maybe we're starting the bombing? There were some bombings that happened. And we'll see if this escalates. But Trump still promises that despite all of this, there has been a strong deal. There were in the midst of maybe possibly a strong deal. But go ahead, Walker, if you can, because just kind of remind people. Trump said yesterday, and I'll give people the details really quick on what happened. But play Trump cut one for me.
22: We're very close to having a very, very good, strong, powerful deal. If we go and bomb, which we can do very easily if we want, and we spend another 2 or 3 weeks bombing, they'll have nothing left whatsoever, but you won't have the strait open for months.
0: All right, so he says he really doesn't want to do it, but this is kind of the latest here. I'm going to read some of this from the National Review just to get you up to date. It says, the U.S. launched strikes against Iran on Tuesday evening in response to an earlier Iranian attack on the American military helicopter near the coast of Oman. Now, this is according to U.S. Central Command. The strikes targeted Iranian air defense and radar systems around the Strait of Hormuz, according to several reports. President Trump previously said the U.S. would be forced to respond after Iranian forces shot down a helicopter carrying two American pilots late Monday night. Both pilots were uninjured. Nevertheless, Trump said the United States must of necessity respond to the attack. So two U.S. officials confirmed that the helicopter was brought down. So as the U.S. military carried out the retaliatory strikes on Tuesday, Trump told ABC News that his administration's response has been very strong, very powerful. He said, this is a response to what they did with our helicopter last night, and I believe the response should be very strong, very powerful. And that's what this one is. Now, Iranian officials, meanwhile, said that no attack from the U.S. would be left unanswered. Of course, that's what they're going to say. They said, despite its defeats on the battlefield, the U.S. opted to test our determination. Our powerful armed forces will leave no attack or threat unanswered. That's what Iranian foreign minister said. Why are we trying to deal with these people? That's their response. We have wiped out most of their military. We have the chance, we have wiped out most of their leadership. We have the chance to even force more of this if we really wanted to, as having the strongest military on earth. We could, if we really wanted to, open up the Strait of Hormuz by force. But we're wanting to make a deal because we don't want to wipe out even more of their country. And the response is this kind of stuff. The response is, despite its defeats on the battlefield, the U.S. opted to test our determination. Despite our defeats on the battlefield? He said, this is what the foreign minister of Iran said. Leave our region if you want to be safe. Now, Trump posted on Truth Social after all of this, said, both sides are looking to do an immediate ceasefire. Final negotiations on peace is between Israel and Iran. When he's talking about the ceasefire there. He said, peace on proceeding subject to ignorance or stupidity.

0: frustrates me of how we got to this point. So I'm going to play this guy, and then I'm going to explain how we even got to this point, just to kind of recap it for everyone. But play the H.R. McMaster cut for me.
1: Yeah, I mean, this is all predictable, right? I mean, people keep talking about, hey, the end of the war. There won't be an end of the war because it's been going on for 47 years, you know, and this is just the latest phase in a 47-year-long war. And what we've seen, you know, over the last, you know, 60 days or so is a ceasefire war, I guess you could call it. You know, it's a pretty darn inaccurate term, this ceasefire, it turns out. And so I think what you will have is this continuous interaction with the Iranian regime. But I think what President Trump will have to conclude is we can no longer continue this kind of tit for tat, strikes against Iran. They retaliate. I mean, I think what you're going to see is a resumption of the massive air campaign aimed initially, you know, at causing further attrition on their missile and drone strike complex, and then going after targets that are aimed at clearing the way for a forcible opening of the Strait of Hormuz. And that's a phase of the campaign that was planned, you know, at the outset, but never got to it because of this ceasefire. So I think that's what we're up for. And one of the reasons why, you know, I think there have been all these predictions, hey, is there going to be a deal? Is that people were focused on, like, what Donald Trump's going to do? Hey, this has a lot to do with the intransigence of the Iranian regime. And of course, we have to remember that, hey, every off-ramp that was provided for the Iranians, they've just blown past it. And so I think you're going to have a resumption of a large scale air campaign, naval campaign, land campaign with long range strike capabilities and the air defense capabilities.
0: So the main reason I wanted to play that cut is because he says there that we're probably going to have to resume military operations. He explains what they will be. Part of it will be the forcing open of the Strait of Hormuz. In the way the military would do that, which I think the military could if we really wanted to. But then he says, which was a planned phase of the operation to begin with. That tells me that before we even started striking Iran, we knew there could be a threat of the Strait of Hormuz. And we had plans, military plans, to force it open near the beginning of this conflict. But because of this quasi-ceasefire, Project Pause, we have not done that. Instead, we have had this limbo to where the strait is still basically closed. We just added our own blockade. So weeks ago, if we would have finished the job to begin with, we could have forced the strait open through military action weeks ago. Now, the good news is gas prices have settled down a little bit. I've said before, a lot of when you're talking about really high oil and gas prices, when all this started, a lot of it's just panic. It's the futures markets panicking, and then it kind of settles down. And we've seen some of that. Still higher than it should be, but the good news is we've seen some of that settle down. But it's obvious to me that we made a huge mistake not forcing the strait open early on when the military assets were ready and in place. Now we've given them a lot of time to recover, a lot of time to plan for that, and we've created a ton of economic disruption in the process. So that's why a lot of people who might get upset at me when I say we should have finished the job, we should finish the job. This is why, because I understand that you can create a lot of damage, like Trump said, bombing a place. But in the long run, you could create more damage by not doing it. Because we have just extended this thing out, and the Iranian people are suffering more for it. So it's pretty obvious, at least to me, maybe you disagree, you can tell me. Trump initially decided to start this military campaign for a couple of reasons. The main reason is still the threat of nuclear weapons. Iran, after Operation Midnight Hammer, decided that they were going to try to reconstitute their nuclear weapons program. They didn't learn the lesson. They were already actively trying to do that. But what happened as well, you had the 12-day war when Israel took out a lot of Iran's military. You had Iran very unsuccessful when they bombed Israel last year. They tried to, and we worked. I mean, actually, it was done during Biden, too. We worked with Israel to block a lot of that. So the high point for the Iranian regime was October 7th when they slaughtered innocent Israeli civilians. And over again, they have fallen ever since because Israel has been amazingly

0: successful at taking out their terror proxies and also taking out a lot of their military. So Trump took that, and there was an opportunity to take out the leadership in one strike, and Trump saw the opportunity. It was just off the successful operation in Venezuela to arrest Maduro, and he thought that maybe this could end quickly if we decap the leadership, have a strong military operation. There were protests, just a couple of months before, where the people were trying to rise up and take over the Iranian regime. So there were a lot of things in place where Trump thought, okay, we can do this quickly. We'll bomb the leadership. The regime will fall pretty quickly. We don't have to stay there long. It's not a forever war. Let's do it to make sure they don't have a nuclear weapon. And I understand his thinking there. But that's not what happened. The Iranian regime with the IRGC was very resilient. And if you make a decision to go to war, you have to prepare for that. You have to prepare that it's going to take longer, that it could be harder, but you also have to be prepared to really finish the job through military action, especially when you're dealing with a terrorist regime like Iran. Unfortunately, now we're in a weird limbo. And I keep hearing a deal in a couple of days. I still see no real evidence that we are going to be able to get a good deal without more military action beyond what we're doing. I mean, we've had kind of limited strikes here to send somewhat of a message. But I think we're going to have to force the strait. I've said for a while, the American Navy should actively work to force the strait open while the Israeli military actively works to decapitate the regime more in Iran. That could have been done several weeks ago. I talked about it several weeks ago. But it hasn't been done, so we're still in this limbo, despite that we had some limited strikes yesterday because Iran now has shot down an Apache helicopter, which is a problem. So if you want to react to that, you can. We have our Yaffe text line, 866-494-9866, 866-494-WVNN. We'll be back in a moment on the Yaffe program.
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4: Good morning, everybody. I'm Way 31's Chris Tatum. A man's in the Madison County Jail this morning after Huntsville police say he pointed a gun at them and led them on a chase. They say Kobe Green fired shots into a building at Westlake Apartments over the weekend and say when an officer spotted him yesterday and tried to pull him over, that's when he sped away and pointed that gun. Green now charged with a long list of crimes, including shooting into an occupied building, drug trafficking, and attempting to elude police. Police say an officer shot at Green but missed. Alabama may still execute convicted killer tomorrow, but it cannot do it with nitrogen gas. A federal judge blocked Jeffrey Lee's nitrogen hypoxia execution yesterday, saying it violates the U.S. Constitution's ban on cruel and unusual punishment. But that judge did leave the door open for Alabama to execute Lee by another method, including firing squad. Lee is sentenced to death for killing two people in Dallas County back in 1998. With Way 31 News, I'm Chris Tatum.
3: Here's your weather update from the Way 31 Storm Tracker Weather Center.
5: Warm this morning with temperatures already in the lower 70s. Keep an eye out for a couple areas of some patchy fog as you head out the door. By the afternoon hours, temperatures warming up to around 90 for a high with feels like temperatures today in the upper 90s, lower 100s. From the Way 31 Storm Tracker Weather Center, I'm meteorologist Amber Kulick.

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0: 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Glad you are here today. I was going to say the people of California should be glad that Steve Helton is still one of the candidates for governor, but the people of L.A. should not be glad that Spencer Pratt is not there. But you know, and I know Chris is going to talk more about this on his show today, Christopher Reed, host of The Daily Controversy. But he sent me this story. I mean, I knew we've been talking about the issues with the California election. And I knew it was pretty bad. And my main point on all of that is, unfortunately, a lot of the stuff that is bad is perfectly legal. So you can send prosecutors over there to, like, investigate fraud, and they might find some fraud, but they've screwed up the system so much that you can get away with stuff to help your candidate. So it's almost like Republicans in the future, if they want to win, they have to, like, out-cheat the Democrats. Legally speaking, you can cheat is the problem. But this story is pretty crazy. So it's according to the New York Post. Skid Row homeless claim they've been paid to vote for Karen Bass and Nithya Raman. So a series of shocking videos, and I've seen even more of this, where James O'Keefe's outlet was doing this. They actually showed it on video where they're like going up to homeless, paying the homeless people to put down fake addresses to register to vote and then having them vote in this election. And apparently a lot of that is perfectly legal, I guess. I don't know. Sounds like voter fraud to me. But according to the New York Post, a series of shocking videos show homeless residents of Los Angeles Skid Row claiming they were paid to vote for Mayor Karen Bass and Nithya Raman. Now, the California Post obtained copies of the videos after they were published Tuesday to the TikTok account linked to Lane Needs Spencer Pratt. The footage, recorded near 7th Street and Flower Street in downtown Los Angeles on Tuesday morning, has since been provided to the Department of Justice. It also follows the Post's revelations that thousands of homeless voters were registered to shelters where they didn't live, and they just had them voting. So if we have time later on, I'll play the cut of Steve Helton talking about this, just the crazy system that's in place there. But man, I don't know why they put up with it. That's what amazes me. I guess because Democrats are winning and they're all Democrats. They just put up with this nonsense. It's crazy. All right, going to have What's Trending with Walker coming up next here on the Yaffe program. Stay with us.
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3: Fox News, I'm Therese Crowley. President Trump tells Fox he's close to ordering more strikes against Iran's power plants and bridges, saying Iran had a chance to sign a deal and survive. Now they'll have to pay the price. With U.S. retaliation after Iran downed an Army Apache helicopter.
4: The president called it a miracle. This drone hits the Apache helicopter, lodges between the two pilots. It's on fire, and there's a massive amount of heat coming out of the drone, but it doesn't explode. And these pilots very quickly, within seconds, take the helicopter down into the sea.
3: Fox's Trey Yingston, Tel Aviv. Inflation hit the hottest since April of 23. CPI up half a point in May, 4.2% for the year. Billionaire Bill Gates tells House oversight investigators he's deeply sorry for giving Jeffrey Epstein credibility, but denies any wrongdoing with the dead sex offender financier. America's listening to Fox News.
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11: Recent survey conducted by Common Sense Media found one-third of teenagers prefer AI companions over humans for serious conversations. There's a term for that, social offloading. And experts we talked to warned that this habit could be stunting emotional growth, leaving an already isolated generation who came of age during the pandemic even less prepared for the messiness of human interaction. Sure, AI can help you polish whatever it is you're looking to say, but that's not very human, right? It's the messiness that makes our interactions with each other so real. It's also what makes them so validating, help us to develop our confidence, our voice, our deep bonds with each other. Psychiatrists we talked to encouraged turning to family or friends when you're struggling to express yourself. They are keen to help. I'm Dr. Sanjay Gupta, helping you live a better life.
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3: 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Yes, your social media needs a voice of reason too. And also don't forget, Dale Jackson and I, Monday, will be broadcasting live during his show and my show for our radio runoff event with the Madison County Republican Party. It's going to be at Sunny Street Cafe Monday morning. Going to be a lot of fun. We've invited all of the candidates and lots of other people as well. So I'll have a lot of guests on the different shows, and it should be fun. Walker is here. Speaking of fun, so let's get to it right now. We have What's Trending with Walker.
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3: 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You can like their Facebook page as well. Follow them on Instagram. See some of the latest stuff. When you do, let them know you heard about it from Yaffe. All right, Walker, what's number 5 today?
6: Number 5 today, with the upcoming release of Minions and Monsters, Wendy's is celebrating by adding a limited edition menu item, a banana swirl frosty.
3: You know, it's funny, you talk about a frosty.
6: Mm-hmm.
3: I'm not really too keen on the banana one. But apparently they have a chocolate chip one, or not, I'm sorry, chocolate chip cookie dough one.
6: Oh.
3: Which I saw a sign for. Now that sounds amazing.
6: That does sound good.
3: Forget the banana, whatever. By the way, there's another Minions movie.
6: Yes, it is called Minions and Monsters.
3: I think I've only seen the first one.
6: Despicable Me.
3: Yeah, Despicable Me. I don't think of any of the separate Minions movies I have not seen. I don't even think I've seen any of the other Despicable Me movies.
6: I believe I've seen 2 of them.
3: Okay. How many? There's got to be like, what, 6
6: there's,
3: now or something?
6: There's at least 3, maybe 4 Despicable Me movies. And then I think this is the second separate Minions movie.
3: You know, it's funny. I say I haven't seen them, but I have a 2-year-old and then an infant boy. I'm guessing it's in my future watching these movies. If I had to take a guess, I'm probably going to end up having to watch like all of them because my kids are going to watch it. They're not at that phase yet. I'm just guessing. All right, what's number 4?
6: Number 4 today, the FDA has approved a new sunscreen ingredient for the first time in 25 years. It is called Bemotrizinol.
3: Yeah, I don't know how to say it either. I saw this. I saw this story, and that you just make up a word, and I'll believe you. I don't know how to say it either.
6: it is made to block both UVA and UVB rays. UVA rays
3: cause sunburn, I think.
6: Yes, later. And UVB rays are typically blocked through clouds and windows.
3: Oh, okay.
6: So
3: it's my understanding with this story, and we need to get like Austin on to talk about it because he's the one who doesn't wear sunscreen because of this.
6: Oh, right.
3: Believe it or not, it's crazy to me. People are worried about some of the chemicals in sunscreen. And so this doesn't have some of those harmful chemicals. But also, you're right, sunscreen only blocks UVA, not UVB. And people want it to block UVB as well.
6: Yes, and this does block both. And it is even deemed safe for children as young as 6 months old. And it doesn't absorb into the skin as much, so the barrier lasts longer.
3: Now, when I hear it doesn't absorb, does that mean it's like showing? You know, you kind of rub in sunscreen so it's not, you don't just look very white with sunscreen.
6: It just means that it doesn't absorb into your bloodstream as much.
3: I was just wondering if it's like you just look very pasty white with this stuff on. But it's my understanding as well, this was available in Europe for years.
6: Yes, it's
3: but
6: been,
3: not in the U.S. So now it's coming to the U.S.
6: Right. It says that the process of approving the ingredient was expedited under the CARES Act.
3: Oh, okay. That makes sense. Does Austin, because he doesn't wear sunscreen.
6: He doesn't wear deodorant
3: He's
6: either.
3: Crunchy. Yeah, I know. We talked about that. I made fun of him for that. Do you think he just goes to the beach in a jacket and jeans?
6: Like, he said that he has like a bodysuit.
3: Of course he does. Of course he does. Oh my gosh. All right. What is number three?
6: Number three, Heinz and Heineken have created a matchup where you can buy a 6-pack of Heineken and one of the bottles is swapped for a bottle of ketchup so you can have your essential game day condiment.
3: Okay. For a second, I thought you were going to say they had like a ketchup flavored beer or something. And I was like, no,
6: I was also worried about that when I initially saw this.
3: But it's literally just like, oh, instead of another beer, you get a bottle of ketchup.
6: Yes.
3: I guess it's okay. I feel like a lot of guys would be upset that they go for that other beer and then it's a bottle of ketchup. Like, do you think they accidentally start drinking the ketchup? I mean, I'm...
6: Yeah, I don't really... Like, it's kind of funny because their names are similar.
3: Right.
6: But maybe just make like a special package so you have 6 beers and the ketchup.
3: Yeah, well, okay. That's an interesting idea. Are you a ketchup fan? Do you put ketchup on anything?
6: Oh, yeah. I love ketchup.
3: Okay. You know, when I was younger, I feel like I put it on more things. I think the only two things... Oh, go ahead.
6: I used to use ranch a lot more.
3: See, it's funny you say that because I use ranch on like everything now. I like switched from ketchup to ranch, but you're telling me you switched from ranch to ketchup.
6: Yes.
3: Okay, well, we just even out, I guess, in terms of the industry.
6: I guess.
3: But yeah, I was thinking the only thing I really use ketchup for, I put it on a hamburger and I'll put it on a hot dog, and that's about it.
6: Well, what do you dip your fries in?
3: Ranch. Ranch, yeah.
6: Yeah, I used
3: or some kind of other fried dipping sauce that some places have.
6: Now, the thing is, I hate bottled ranch. It does not
3: really
6: taste good to me. I think restaurant ranch is the best.
3: That's interesting. Even Hidden Valley? You don't like a good Hidden Valley ranch out of a bottle?
6: Not out of the bottle.
3: So if you buy it at the store, it's got to be in like the freezer or the produce section or something in the fridge section.
6: Oh, I just don't buy it.
3: Okay. Yeah. Since I got married, Steffi likes to buy the one in the fridge section because it's better and I guess better ingredients.
6: I'd
3: buy Hidden Valley or store brand. I didn't care.
6: I will get the packet to make like ranch dip sometimes.
3: Okay.
6: But,
3: okay. Yeah, no, not, you know, like I said, ketchup, the only two things I ever really put ketchup on are hamburgers and hot dogs. No, that's about it. All right, what's number two?
6: Number two, a new Canadian-built bridge across the Detroit River that is connected to Ontario will be opening soon, despite Trump threatening to block it.
3: So is it going from the U.S. to Canada?
6: Yes.
3: Oh, interesting.
6: And
3: he's trying to block it.
6: Yes, because he says that it would cause like cross-border trade issues. He wants Canada to turn over at least half the ownership of the bridge to the U.S. federal government.
3: Interesting. So it sounds like he's trying to make a deal, because that's what Trump likes to do on all this stuff, make some kind of deal.
6: Yes.
3: I'm guessing, though, you would still have, like, a border crossing there. Like, I'm assuming you can't just, oh, there's a bridge here now, we can cross whenever. Like, you would still have to have some type of border security there.
6: Yeah,
3: I'm
6: of
3: guessing.
6: Course.
3: I don't know for sure.
6: It is made to help ease the congestion that they've been experiencing over a bridge that already exists called the Ambassador Bridge.
3: Yeah, that's what I said. There are other bridges there already. So, my guess is he's trying to make a deal so he could get part control, or he's trying to make another type of trade deal with Canada, and he already has had issues with Canada in the past. So that's interesting. All right, what's number one?
6: Number one today, people are mixing pineapples and Kool-Aid. So they'll
3: just put them in the Kool-Aid?
6: Well, they'll have a jar of pineapples in their pineapple juice, and then they'll mix in a packet of Kool-Aid and let it soak.
3: Oh.
6: And it's the new summer craze snack.
3: I bet that actually sounds pretty good.
6: Yeah.
3: It doesn't sound bad.
6: I would definitely try it. People are doing it with either spears, chunks, slices, whatever you want. And there's,
3: yeah, I guess anything that's in a bottle or can with the juice, I'm guessing.
6: I keep seeing people use it in like these plastic jars.
3: Okay. Yeah, okay. Yeah, well, yeah, I mean, that's because you can get like pineapples. You can get those packs of pineapples that like kids eat sometimes or something.
6: Yeah.
3: And it has the juice in it too, and then you can put the Kool-Aid. That's not a bad idea. That actually sounds pretty. And then you can freeze it and have like a popsicle.
6: No, that would be pretty good. I know that doesn't make a huge difference, but like I feel like that takes it to another level.
3: I mean, seriously, with my daughter, we give her fruit. She likes fruit, but man, you freeze it and put it in the shape of a popsicle, and it's just amazing.
6: It's
3: the same stuff, but it's frozen in a popsicle shape, and she loves it.
6: Oh, that's so funny.
3: Can I have a popsicle? It's like, well, it's just fruit, but she doesn't know any better. So. But then she makes a mess. That's the only problem. It melts.
6: Oh,
3: and then it does make a mess. But outside of that. All right, what's number one?
6: That
3: was number one.
6: That
3: I'm
6: was
3: sorry.
6: Number one.
3: How dare I think anything would go above the Kool-Aid popsicle?
6: Well, there's a video going viral of a kid reacting to it because he says "dabiga" after trying it.
3: I might try this. I'm gonna have to post a picture of trying this and seeing if Evie, whatever gets our child to eat, because kids are picky. You know, I fully understand now why they do, like, you can get chicken nuggets in the shape of dinosaurs or something.
6: Yes.
3: I totally Dino get nuggets. It now. Because kids are weird about that. Like, it's like, we know you like chicken nuggets, kid. Eat it. No. You have to trick them into eating it. It doesn't make any sense. I fully understand why places do that now. All right, Walker. Appreciate it. We'll be back in a moment on the Yappy Program.
7: The Yappy Program.
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10: Good morning, everybody. I'm Way 31's Chris Tatum. A man's in the Madison County Jail this morning after Huntsville police say he pointed a gun at them and led them on a chase. They say Kobe Green fired shots into a building at Westlake Apartments over the weekend and say when an officer spotted him yesterday and tried to pull him over, that's when he sped away and pointed that gun. Green now charged with a long list of crimes, including shooting into an occupied building, drug trafficking, and attempting to elude police. Police say an officer shot at Green but missed. Alabama may still execute convicted killer tomorrow, but it cannot do it with nitrogen gas. A federal judge blocked Jeffrey Lee's nitrogen hypoxia execution yesterday, saying it violates the U.S. Constitution's ban on cruel and unusual punishment. But that judge did leave the door open for Alabama to execute Lee by another method, including firing squad. Lee is sentenced to death for killing two people in Dallas County back in 1998. With Way 31 News, I'm Chris Tatum.
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9: Here's your weather update from the Way 31 Storm Tracker Weather Center.
12: A warm start to your Wednesday morning with temperatures already in the 70s as we head into the afternoon hours today. The big story will be the heat. High temperatures topping out around 90 with feels like temperatures in the upper 90s to lower 100s. For the Way 31 Storm Tracker Weather Center, I'm meteorologist Amber Kulick.
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0: 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You know who I am. 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And it's that time of the show once again for the Yaffe program rewind. 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It's going to be with the Madison County Republican Party. Going to have some of the candidates on with us and just have some fun as well. So find out more on WVNN.com. So on the show today, I started off talking about this issue with Barry Moore that came up, where Barry Moore really, I think, did a pretty good job defending himself. There are accusations against him of exaggerating his military service. And a lot of this started by his opponent, Jared Hudson. Go ahead, Walker, play the Jared Hudson cut for me if you can.
1: All right, y'all, I keep getting asked this on the campaign trail. Why don't Barry and myself release our DD-214s and move on with all this veteran stuff? It's not controversial. Here's mine right here. They'll probably put it up. I believe that Alabama deserves to hear from their U.S. Senate candidates. And I've told you beforehand, I was a SEAL on active duty for 6 years, did 2 years reserve afterward in the IRR to complete my 8-year contract. I've put mine out there. I'm sure Barry's going to put his out there, and he should before we debate on Monday night, so that we don't have to answer these questions, can put this ridiculous stuff behind us, and we can move on with the things that matter to the people of Alabama.
0: All right, so Barry Moore responded to this, put out the documentation, but also posted a video about it. Play the Barry Moore cut one.
2: You may have heard rumors whipped up by my opponent about my military service, but let me set the record straight. I served over 6 years in the Alabama National Guard and the Army Reserve. I was honorably discharged as an E6. I was never in combat, and I never claimed to be. I'm proud of my service. People can attack me. I'm used to it. They've been doing it ever since I started taking on the establishment. But what I will not accept is attacking the 30,000 men and women of the Alabama National Guard and Reserves as not veterans. That's a garbage swamp tactic. The men and women of the Alabama National Guard serve honorably, and they deserve our respect. They wear our country's uniform. They're veterans, and I'm grateful for their service. Before you vote, Alabama, I simply ask that you take a look at the fact. The honor, the integrity, and the respect of those who serve should matter. I will always stand with the men and women, put on the uniform, and answer the call to serve.
0: All right, so we talked about that at the beginning of the show. The podcast is up. We also talked about it with the candidate himself, Congressman Barry Moore. My interview with him, the podcast of that's up as well. Also had the Alabama bullet points, the top stories from around the state, some interesting stuff when it comes to the election and more. We also talked about the Southern Poverty Law Center, the interim CEO having to testify in front of Congress because they've been accused, which is of basically fraud, using money from donors to fund the groups they say they are against without really telling the donors what they were doing. So we talked about that. We also talked about the latest in Iran. Go ahead and play a Trump cut one for me, Walker.
3: We're very close to having a very, very good, strong, powerful deal. If we go and bomb, which we can do very easily if we want, and we spend another 2 or 3 weeks bombing, they'll have nothing left whatsoever, but you won't have the strait open for months.
0: All right, so I kind of put forward some of my complaints because I really think we should have used the military to force the strait open weeks ago, and apparently it was a part of one of the original plans of the military, but it got kind of scuttled with this weird quasi-ceasefire that is still going on. So we talked about that. We talked about the California elections. We had What's Trending in all of those segments. The podcasts of them are on the website, WVNN.com. And this segment of the program is brought to you by Jay's Appliance Outlet. Now, if you're driving on 72, you're going towards Athens, you can't miss it. You'll see Jay's Appliance Outlet, and you'll see the sign right outside that says up to 60% off some great appliances. 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
5: Another warning to Iran. I'm Lisa Brady, Fox News. President Trump just telling reporters,
6: well, we're going to be attacking them very hard.
5: He says the U.S. has the right to resume fighting after the downing of a U.S. helicopter near the Strait of Hormuz, prompting U.S. strikes on military targets.
6: We hit them hard yesterday, and we're going to hit them again hard today, in case you miss it, in case you don't turn on your television set. And we'll see what happens with the deal. We're really close to a deal, but they keep tapping us along. They keep playing us for suckers.
5: The president's still urging Iran to make a deal. Iran responding to yesterday's U.S. strikes with its own strikes around the Middle East. The president speaking in the Oval Office as he signed $70 billion in funding for ICE and border protection, separated from the rest of DHS funding.
6: For more than 100 days, congressional Democrats tried to block all funding for the Department of Homeland Security in a reprehensible attempt to throw open the borders of the United States of America.
5: Democrats in Congress still pushing for immigration enforcement reform. Bill Gates goes behind closed doors with a House panel investigating Jeffrey Epstein.
7: Microsoft founder Bill Gates told reporters ahead of his interview with House Oversight he was glad to appear voluntarily.
8: I hope my testimony is helpful to the work, important work of the committee to find justice for the victims.
7: Within the Epstein files are emails Epstein appears to have written to himself referencing Gates, including one about extramarital affairs. Oversight Committee Chairman James Comer told reporters,
9: that email is definitely going to be addressed. I mean, I think that everybody in America has questions about that email.
7: Gates has said allegations made in that email are false, that while he did have extramarital affairs, none were with Epstein survivors.
5: Fox's Jessica Rosenthal. Gates has also said he did not know about Epstein's criminal activities. America is listening to Fox News.
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5: A pregnant mother from Indianapolis is found murdered in Mexico, where police say her partner is the main suspect.
14: Investigators in southern Mexico say 30-year-old Michaela Pendley of Indianapolis was raped and beaten to death, her nude body found in a ditch in a town called Zinacantan. She was 6 months pregnant. The discovery set off a desperate search for Pendley's 7 children, who were found safe, their father arrested. Pendley's sister telling Fox News,
15: I thought it was somebody else. I still feel like it's someone else. Like, it just never would have crossed my mind that it would have been him, like, because I know him.
14: She says the couple fled to Mexico, fearful their children would be taken away, though didn't say by who. Charges are pending. The investigation is ongoing. Jeff Manasso, Fox News.
5: President Trump just throwing his support behind Republican Senator Susan Collins of Maine.
6: Because she's a sane woman. She's not my best friend at all. These guys are. I get along well, but I have some, but she's the same person.
5: Collins sometimes breaks with fellow Republicans in the Senate. The president, though, calling her opponent, Graham Plattner, a thug after his win in the Democratic primary last night. The latest inflation reading rattling Wall Street as consumer prices hit a three-year high, driven by a surge in gas prices.
11: What this report does is it solidifies the fact that inflation is rising faster than wages, and the Federal Reserve could look at that and possibly start talking about a rate hike, maybe, if this continues. That CPI inflation number at 4.2%. Inflation rises that wages over the past 12 months grew at 3.4%. Now, 1 month does not make a trend, but this is the first time that's happened since April of 2023, also the last time the CPI was 4.2%.
5: Fox Business's Edward Lawrence at the White House. Right now, the Dow is down 581 points. The NASDAQ also dropping more than 1%. And the S&P in the red as well, down 57. I'm Lisa Brady. This is Fox News.
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18: All right, 844-484-3872, 844-4-THE-USA. That's the way to join us today. From coast to coast, from sea to shining sea. As always, we start with a lot of breaking news. And let's start with Iran today, because the United States, our troops have been bombing the hell out of various sections of Iran. This after the Iranians decided to send a drone directly through the front window of an American Apache helicopter. The president of the United States revealed on a phone call this morning with Fox News' Trey Yingst. This is a crazy story, that an Iranian drone flew directly into the front of the Apache helicopter and wedged itself in between the two pilots, who had to figure out a way to essentially crash land this thing and then get out of it and get rescued by another drone boat that the United States military operated in order to get to them in the first ever such rescue. What an amazing series of events. This is Trey Yingst this morning detailing his conversation with the president. Listen.
19: I just got off the phone with President Trump, and he gave Fox News some brand new details on what happened with that Apache helicopter that went down earlier this week, and provided his thinking on where things stand with the negotiation. I want to start with a story the president told me, new details about the downing of this U.S. Army Apache helicopter. President Trump tells Fox News that the Iranian drone lodged in between the two pilots in this helicopter.
18: Can you imagine?
19: They were flying very low. And at that point, the drone didn't explode as it had intended to. And so these pilots were trying to take down the helicopter with the drone lodged into this gunship without it exploding. And at any moment, it could have exploded, the president told me. And he said it was on fire. There was a lot of heat inside the cockpit of this helicopter. And ultimately, these two pilots were able to take it down into the sea, where ultimately they were rescued for the first time in U.S. military history by an unmanned sea drone. Now, President Trump also talked about the U.S. strikes last night against Iranian radar systems and air defense sites. He said the Iranians had tried to rebuild during the ceasefire, their defensive capabilities, but they were unable to stop these U.S. strikes overnight, and they were hammered by U.S. fighter jets. Now, interestingly, President Trump told me that he is getting close to ordering new strikes against Iranian power plants and bridges because he says the Iranians are tapping the United States along when it comes to the negotiating process. He says the bully of the Middle East is dead, and he told me I may keep going when I asked him about a possible response to the Iranian missile fire that targeted U.S. forces in Kuwait, Bahrain, and Jordan overnight.
18: All right, so the president of the United States clearly at his wit's end, trying to get to a deal. We've always been within, it seems like, just within, it's almost within grasp, and then Iran screws it up. And it goes, a lot of this goes back to what I've been talking about with you. You've got the IRGC clearly completely disinterested in any deal with the United States, trying to upend it at every turn, throwing military weaponry to the extent that they still have it in the direction of the United States and our allies, disrupting the Strait of Hormuz, these little menacing, mind-dropping boats that they have running around, their little one-way attack drones, whatever they can do, the IRGC, that is, to upend any chance of a deal here. And the president, well, he's not going to abide an American aircraft being shot down, a drone planting itself right into the front of that Apache helicopter. Thank goodness these pilots are safe and rescued. But as a result, the United States has bombed a whole bunch of Iranian targets in the last 24 hours. And the president just said from the Oval Office that the bombing will continue until morale improves.
20: Mr. President, you posted this morning about Iran. You said that they've taken too long to get to a deal. I want to make sure I quote you correctly. You said that now they will have to pay the price.
6: Yeah.
20: What did you mean by that specifically?
6: Well, we're going to be attacking them, and attacking them very hard.
20: You're resuming bombing?
6: We are. Based on the helicopter, I guess we have the right to do that. You know, they shot down a very... very incredible, actually an incredible machine. And at first they said they didn't do it, then they admitted they did. It was sort of easy because we have the bomb. We actually have the bomb. Got very lucky that bomb didn't explode. That bomb was lodged in the helicopter. It didn't explode. It was on fire, but it didn't explode. It's just those two guys, they knew how to fly, but they got very lucky. And then we had the unmanned boat going very, very fast at speeds that you wouldn't want to go. That's why it's unmanned, I guess, because nobody can go in that. But they rescued. So the both people are, fortunately, the pilots are okay. Now, look, I've been working with Iran for a number of months. And we should sign that deal. It's a good deal. It doesn't give them the right to have a nuclear weapon. In fact, it totally prohibits them from ever having a nuclear weapon.
18: Notice he's still talking about the deal-making process in present tense. He's not saying they should have signed the deal, it's all over, that's it, this is a full-blown war. He's saying, I'm doing what has to be done. You take a shot at our guys, we're going to crush you. You need to come to the table. Make this deal.
6: And it was just tap, tap, tap. I don't know what they're doing. So they then shot out a shot at our helicopter, very expensive helicopter, by the way, but much more importantly, the two men, fortunately, they're okay. But an amazing rescue. If you ever get a clip, you won't believe the rescue, how cool it was, the equipment we have. Look, we have the strongest military in the world. And I gave them...
18: Just imagine being the president. You get to watch clips of incredible military missions. You're like, man, that was cool. That was really cool. Look, I'm going to be honest with you. My suspicion is President Trump is going to post this to Truth Social later today. We're probably going to see this. He said it was very cool. He may want to share it with you.
6: A break at the request of Pakistan, the field marshal and the prime minister of Pakistan. Great. We stopped them from going to war with India. You would have had a nuclear war if it wasn't for me. But they became friendly to me, very friendly. And they're close to Iran, and they worked. And they still are working on trying them to do what's right. But we want a deal that's meaningful. We want a deal that works. We don't want to just have a Barack Hussein Obama deal, JCPOA, the worst deal.
18: The president saying we're going to hit them very hard today. The plan is to hit them very, very hard.
6: We'll see what happens. But we hit them hard yesterday, and we're going to hit them again hard today in case you miss it, in case you don't turn on your television set. And we'll see what happens with the deal. We were really close to a deal, but they keep tapping us along. They keep playing us for suckers because
18: Yeah, the president's saying we're going for it. So that's what we have to look forward to today. Stay close to your radio. We'll keep track of the breaking news on what transpires here. You heard the president say we're not going to do an Obama deal. At this point, if you think Trump's going to do an Obama deal, you're a sucker. It's so crazy. Every time I hear that, I'm like, this the suckering has to stop. It's so ridiculous. Trump's not going to do an Obama deal. Obama, pallets of cash, garbage. No, the arrangement here that President Trump has built and what he's trying to get Iran to sign on to is you give us stuff, then you see some relief. You'll see sanctions relief only under those circumstances. Only if you turn over your nuclear material. That's it. You ask.

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14: If news breaks, you'll hear it here. The Vince Show.
15: All right, a good question coming in. Tony wants to ask it. He's in Silver Springs, Maryland. Tony, you're on The Vince Show. Hello, sir.
16: Yes, hi, Vince. Thanks for taking my call. I just have a basic question.
15: Yeah, go for it.
16: And this is not a gotcha question by any means. It's a genuine, I don't know the answer.
15: Oh, I like gotcha questions, by the way. You can ask me a gotcha question, too.
16: All right. Well, President Trump has said numerous times, oh, they have no military. We've taken out their Navy, their Air Force, mm-hmm. their missile launchers and everything. Yet still somehow it wasn't that long ago, just a short time ago, where we heard Iran attacked Israel with all these missiles.
15: Yep.
16: If we are doing what we're doing, how is it that they're able to impactfully still put up a fight in the way that they're doing? I don't know. So that's a question.
15: I love it. It's a great question and a very legitimate question, because clearly they still have kinetic capabilities that are causing trouble in the region. The answer to that is the United States believes that they have diminished the stockpile of missiles that Iran had at the start of all of this down to just 20% of what it once had. It's a huge decline from the massive reserves of missiles they once had, but they still have a bunch of missiles. Their production capacity, Tony, is virtually non-existent, though. There was a period in which the U.S. believed that Iran was capable of producing something like 100 ballistic missiles a month. They now project that they're down to between 0 and 5 in any given month. So a massive improvement there as far as we're concerned. And then the other piece of this is, how are they able to cause trouble in the Strait of Hormuz? Well, the same way that you've seen insurgent groups, terror operations in places like Afghanistan and Iraq without sophisticated weaponry, causing a bunch of chaos with small arms fire and IEDs through the years. If you get a determined group of terrorists using small vehicles in order to cause mayhem when you have payloads that are worth hundreds of millions of dollars looking to transit the Strait of Hormuz, you can virtually shut down shipping traffic in many cases. You get a small boat running out there throwing mines down and such that you may lose $100 million in cargo just by trying to transit the strait. Yeah, that can shut down the shipping traffic very quick, and it doesn't involve an immense amount of expense on the part of the Iranians to do it. A lot of lunacy, yes, but not a lot of expense. So the answer to your question is, even as we destroy the major components of their military, which we have, we've sunk their Navy, we've destroyed their Air Force, they continue to have weaponry, they continue to have means by which they can cause a whole bunch of trouble in the region, and the IRGC continues to do that. That's just the truth. So even if, I've said it before, you know, if we pulled up stakes today and we said, all right, that's it for now, there's nothing else we're going to do in the region, Iran has been set back dramatically from where they were even before all of this began, way back, decades back, in so many measures, including with the development of their military and their ballistic missile program, and especially that nuclear program, which is buried at this moment deep underground. And those have all been meaningful victories. But it's not good enough for the president. He wants it all. He wants a real deal, which is why he's still locked in. He's still maintaining the pace here. And he's saying, you know what? You take a shot like that with this little crappy drone, you throw in an Apache helicopter, fine. We're going to start blasting you back into compliance. And I'm still offering you, I'm still holding out that hand for a deal. But you're making it very difficult. And when it gets difficult, when you make it difficult, we're going to hurt you, which is what the president promised today. He said big strikes expected today. And yet there he is still saying, come on, Iran, make that deal. Not an Obama deal, a Trump deal. So much better. More ahead on The Vince Show.
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17: Fox News, I'm Gianna Gelosi. Iran's downing of an American helicopter prompting a fiery U.S. response. President Trump signaling he's fed up, and he told Fox he may hit Iran even harder, targeting the country's power plants and bridges.
18: He told me he may keep going and is even getting closer to targeting Iranian power plants and bridges because President Trump says the Iranians are tapping the U.S. along at the negotiating table.
17: That's Fox's Trey Yingston. Tel Aviv, inflation hitting a high we haven't seen in years.
19: The consumer price index rose last month. The 4.2% annual pace is the largest increase since April of 2023. Excluding food and energy, core CPI rose 2.9% for the year ending in May.
17: That's Fox's Ginny Cosola. In the California governor's race set, Democrat Javier Becerra, Steve Hilton will face off. 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
15: We've got, as always, so much to get to today. Dan Bongino is going to be joining us, as he so often does. Coming up in the next hour, we'll have Dan stop by. We'll also have, I'm going to take a closer look at the Act Blue hearing happening before Congress today. Remember Act Blue, the Democrat money machine that has been processing a lot of payments, apparently from all around the world. Not allowed to do that in American politics. All sorts of foreign money flowing into the Democrat Party. What's that all about? Big congressional hearing today. I'll give you a little bit of a spoiler. Lots of pleading the fifth going on today in Congress. But I want to rewind the tape to yesterday for a moment. The Southern Poverty Law Center in for a well-deserved beatdown yesterday in the Congress. Because the Southern Poverty Law Center now stands credibly accused of funding the KKK and paying for cross burnings. Yeah, they're Democrats. Same as the old Democrats. Yesterday, the SPLC's boss was insisting, all of that will be addressed in court. I really can't talk about that. But some of the things we did get to hear about are the fact that, you know, the SPLC considers pro-lifers to be white supremacists. It's true. The SPLC considers pro-lifers to be white supremacists. Now, try and do the math on this, would you? Because I'm going to give you some of the basics. In the United States, every year, about 1 million babies are aborted. 1 million babies killed a year in the United States at the behest of the left and the abortion enthusiast movement. 1 million babies. It's awful. It's a full-blown genocide. And 40% of those babies are black. 40% of all abortions in the United States are of African-American babies. That equates to 42% of all black pregnancies in the United States end in abortion. Did you know that? 42%. 42% of the black population is killed every year by this disgusting, cruel practice. And this is what the left pushes. And so it's interesting that a so-called civil rights organization, the Southern Poverty Law Center, advocates for the death of 42% of the black population every single year, and then turns around and it says anybody who wants to keep those black babies alive is a white supremacist. Are you tracking all of the incoherence in this argument? There's a lot of it. There's a lot of it. But yesterday, one of the people who we got to hear from was Dr. Alveda King. This is the niece of Martin Luther King Jr. Alveda King had wonderful testimony yesterday. And Brandon Gill asked her to respond to this idea that only white supremacists are somehow pro-lifers are white supremacists was the claim. And so Brandon Gill said, would you address that for me, Dr. King? And here she was in her never-ending, wonderful testimony yesterday.
20: Are pro-lifers white supremacists?
21: Pro-lifers cannot be white supremacists. Pro-lifers believe in life from the womb to the tomb and beyond. Pro-lifers fight for every baby in the womb, regardless of skin color. We have been aborted as blacks in America disproportionately.
15: True.
21: And so the white supremacists are Planned Parenthood, who admitted that they do have racist underpinning with an agenda to reduce the black population by abortion.
15: Yeah, Margaret Sanger is the eugenicist founder of Planned Parenthood, who considered black Americans to be inferior and advanced abortion with the intention of eliminating so many black Americans. She was pretty clear about that at its founding. In fact, Margaret Sanger, if you look into her history, she was very involved with the early testing of the so-called birth control pill. They did a lot of that in Puerto Rico. It sterilized women at scale. It was horrific what was done, that experimentation on Puerto Rican women. And so that's the legacy of the left here. That's who they are. Margaret Sanger is the animating force behind that demonic movement, this abortion enthusiast movement. And what you just heard Dr. King say is true, that back, do you remember during 2020, the racial reckoning, the George Floyd riots and all that chaos? For a moment, Planned Parenthood actually had an op-ed. I don't know if you remember this, Jim, but they had an op-ed in the New York Times where they admitted that Margaret Sanger had a troubling past. But to this day, that still doesn't stop them from, I'm pretty sure they still hand out Margaret Sanger awards. They pretend like she's the greatest thing that's ever happened. They memory hold that brief acknowledgement of genocide that they're responsible for. It's just disgraceful. But Dr. Alveda King told the truth yesterday. And for that, what kind of thanks did she get? Well, Jasmine freaking Crockett, who Texas has just decided should not be a sitting member of Congress. Thank you, Texas. Thank you for constantly doing such good things for the country. Texas got rid of Jasmine Crockett, but she's not gone yet. So yesterday, she made a racist attack from the dais. She made a racist attack on Republican members of Congress. She said that that the Republican side of the room was too white. In other words, Jasmine Crockett's position is that if your skin color is white, you are not capable of having oversight over anything, that you are somehow inferior, that by virtue of your skin color, that you have a limited capacity to fairly conduct a congressional hearing. Listen to this poisonous garbage. And then she turns and attacks Alveda King as some sort of like token showpiece. She insults her straight up. Listen to Jasmine Crockett's never-ending garbage yesterday.
0: You know what? I hate that we have spent this much time, you know, on SPLC and we've not addressed the elephant in the room, the literal elephant in the room.
15: By the way, that was a lie, too. There was no literal elephant in the room yesterday during the congressional hearing.
3: It could have been Jasmine.
15: She does look like she's been stress eating since she lost the seat.
0: The vast majority of the people on that side of the aisle, and for those of you that are at home, let me tell you, when I say that side of the aisle, I'm talking about the Republicans, the ones that brought this hearing. And again, you've heard that this is not the first hearing, but the vast majority of them are white men. White men are lecturing people of color because the vast majority, actually, any semblance of diversity comes from this side of the aisle.
15: Now, notice what she's saying. She's saying that if you're white, you are your opinions are unacceptable, that you're in no position to ask questions. You are incapable of conducting a fair fact-finding mission, that objectivity will escape you by virtue of your skin color. You hear what she's saying? What she's espousing is what we refer to as bigotry. This is racial prejudice on display. And she's dressing it up in some sort of language of decency, like, oh, I'm doing this because I'm virtuous, when of course she's advancing evil.
0: You want to tell people of color who is fighting for who? People of color do not feel comfortable or welcomed within your party. That's why you have to parade.
15: She also speaks for all people of color, you'll hear her say. She is the spokeswoman for people of color. Now, if you are a so-called person of color right now, you're probably thinking to yourself, like hell she is.
0: Someone who has the name Dr. King attached to them so that people can be confused, because I have been reading the comments online and people are like, who is this Dr. King? Because you want them to believe that somehow she espouses who Dr. King was, yet you've yet to have MLK the Third come in here. You've yet to have Dr. Bernice King, the ones that were actually raised by Dr. King, the ones that actually probably understand the teachings of Dr. King. And I just want to be clear, because I want to talk to y'all about what the
15: you know, isn't it funny? So isn't it interesting that she's incapable of realizing that people are individuals and can have their own opinions on subjects? It's just it escapes her. In fact, it offends her that someone could possibly bear the name King and not be a Democrat. It offends her. She's horrified by this. How can there be an Alveda? This was a brain-breaking moment for Jasmine Crockett yesterday, to have Dr. Alveda King, a wonderful person, with very decent, who loves the United States of America, who calls all of us to our better angels. I've had the pleasure of interviewing Dr. Alveda King on a number of occasions. Every time I've walked away, and I've felt uplifted by the experience. And so you would think Jasmine Crockett, I always do this. How old is Jasmine Crockett? She strikes me as a young, wet behind the ears whippersnapper.
3: I think she's 44, I think.
15: Is she? Well, she looks better than that. She's 45 years old, I see here. She looks better than that. But again, she does look like she's been stress eating. I don't know what's going on with her. But, you know, she should show some respect for her elders here. I'm not going to look up Dr. Alveda King's age, but I'm going to go ahead and safely assume that she is the elder in this equation. And Jasmine Crockett is treating her like utter crap. And what did Alveda King do to deserve this? Nothing. She did nothing but be decent.
0: Dr. King had to say about racism so that y'all don't get it twisted and don't get it confused just because you see the name sitting in this room. Our nation was born in genocide when it embraced the doctrine that the original American, the Indian, was an inferior race.
15: So listen to this moron. What she's preaching is that you need to hate your own country, that you're making a mistake if you love it. You're making a mistake if you're asking us to see each other as children of God. This is a country worthy of condemnation, she says, although I don't know if she can put that sentence together. But that's Jasmine Crockett, a bad person, and thankfully soon not to be a member of Congress. Now, go ahead and do the calculus in your own head. If you were Alveda King, you were seated there, and you heard that psychotic rant, that kind of defamation directed towards you, how would you respond to it? Now, I will tell you up front, I could be nowhere near as gracious as Alveda King was yesterday. Alveda King came back to Jasmine Crockett with the classiest possible response imaginable. In fact, Jasmine Crockett didn't really want her to respond. It took a Republican congressman handing over some of his time to Dr. King and saying, if you'd like to respond, you can. And I should tell you that as you listen to this audio, Jasmine Crockett stands up as Alveda King is addressing her. Again, this is her elder, a respectful woman, a witness to this committee, who's addressing a member of Congress directly. Jasmine Crockett stands up, turns her back on her, and walks out of the room in the middle of Dr. King's statements. Listen to the decency on display, Dr. Alveda King.
4: There was a monologue earlier in which you wanted to respond. I think you were kind of ready to do that, but we're not given that opportunity. Would you like to briefly respond to that?
21: Very briefly. Congresswoman, I am a bit emotional. I'm going to watch what I say. But it seems as though you have suggested that I am a bastard to the King family legacy. I am legitimately the daughter of Reverend Alfred Daniel Williams King and Dr. Naomi Ruth Barber King. We are a family who loves God, and I love you. God bless you.
4: Ms. King, let the record reflect that the gentlelady from Texas left the room.
15: Classy. On the part of Dr. King, of course. Classy. Trashy. On the part of Jasmine Crockett. And, you know, this is one of those moments, once again, it's not shocking, but it is appalling to see that on display. And think about what Jasmine Crockett is advocating for here. Just you know, pull back the lens for a moment. She's standing up for the Southern Poverty Law Center, which enthusiastically pushes abortion. She's standing up for an institution that is pushing the death of 42% of the black population every single year in the United States. 42% of all black babies killed in abortion, the Southern Poverty Law Center pushes it. They say if you oppose it, that makes you a white supremacist. It's completely incoherent. And then Jasmine Crockett, like the Southern Poverty Law Center, demands that those black Americans who survive the womb then obediently vote Democrat for the rest of their lives, or else they will be slandered in public by members of Congress. You see how this works? Jasmine Crockett's position is that your skin color dictates everything about you, whether or not you're allowed to ask questions at a congressional hearing, or whether or not you're a good person, is dictated by your skin color in Jasmine Crockett's worldview. This is poisonous. This is poisonous. And once again, I want to thank Texas for kicking her out of the United States House of Representatives. More ahead on The Vince Show.
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15: See, the fiction writer Stephen King, anti-Trump lunatic, he just posted on social media that he thinks President Trump's renovations to the reflecting pool are, quote, very beautiful. He said, very beautiful, Jim. What is happening? I just posted it on my X account, and I put him in a MAGA hat. I used AI. he's MAGA now. 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
14: Vince Colonnais.

0: opposed to that. That doesn't make any sense at all. And then he turned to Dr. Alveda King, who was just wonderful yesterday. And she said, you know, the white supremacy, that's Planned Parenthood killing 42% of the black population every year. That's a Planned Parenthood thing. I feel like, Dan, truth-telling has never been more pronounced than it is at this moment. I feel like people are just done with the crap and they're telling the truth at volume.
1: Yeah, this is the democratization of information across social media, where it's getting more and more difficult to hide, you know, misinformation and BS. It's just getting really difficult because people just will correct you, fact check you in live time. When Community Notes is working right, they're fantastic. You've seen it now. And see, here's the problem the left has versus us on the right. Well, you know, when we say things like, you know, lower taxes and GDP growth oriented regulatory policy works, we can produce a set of studies and data, whether what Reagan did, even what Bill Clinton during the shrinking of government did when the era of big government is over speech. I mean, I'm not a Clinton fan, but numbers are numbers are numbers. The left can never do that. When you bring up a statistic or Margaret Sanger's own words, you know, Mrs. Planned Parenthood, about, you know, the extermination of black Americans and all this eugenics crap, it's really difficult for them to adopt to that. They don't know what to do. They usually respond with anger and rage and nonsense. And that's why these lefties live in a world that's just not real. I mean, Brandon Johnson, the ridiculous mayor of Chicago, just came out with this thing that ICE agents are being trained to shoot to kill. I mean, and you wonder why significant portions of liberal voters out there believe the police are randomly hunting down unarmed black men to kill them. Why do they believe that? Because they hear it from losers like Brandon Johnson. They live in, you know, this like bizarro world Superman where everything's upside down and reality just kicks them in the nads and they don't know what to do. So they respond with rage every time.
0: Yeah, they sure do. They sure do. But luckily, truth is prevailing, and it does it in all sorts of places in independent media, especially on your program. Dan Bongino's got an excellent podcast. He does it live every day at 10 a.m. Eastern on rumble.com/Bongino. Dan, keep up the great work. Good to talk to you again, as always, sir.
1: Thanks, Vince. See you next week.
0: All right, we'll talk to him next week. 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
5: We've got a lot more on the program today, including the head of Act Blue is testifying before Congress today. This is one of the big money making outfits on the left, and they've been taking all sorts of cash from overseas, lots of federal money flowing in, which is completely illegal. And their leader today keeps pleading the fifth, including Jim. I see there's a clip here. Apparently, at one point she was asked her name, and she pled the fifth. 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

0: As I mentioned earlier, it's such a thrill that Jasmine Crockett's been thrown out of the United States Congress by Texas. Thank you, Texas, for all the great work you're doing these days. Here's Jasmine Crockett saying that Austin Metcalf deserved to die because his hands are deadly weapons. He's Bruce Lee, you see.
1: If a 300-pound man is beating me, like on top of me and beating me down, I'm not limited to fist.
0: What?
1: You know, I would argue that even the only time we go into things like people's hands being considered deadly weapons is typically like if they're a professional boxer or that kind of stuff. But I think by the time you start getting to like football player, good argument. Good freaking argument. We're not talking about like the golfers. We're talking about football players, right? Like this is what they are trained to do, is to inflict like serious physical contact. And it's my understanding that the decedent was that.
0: Jasmine Crockett, you're perhaps wondering to yourself, is it possible that she's a lawyer? The answer is apparently yes. So anyone can become a lawyer? You just make it up? Where did she get her law degree? From a Cracker Jack box? Like, how the hell did she become a lawyer? They passed her out of courses? Like, she took law courses, and she got passing grades? She passed the bar? What? She went to the University of Houston Law Center. Okay. Yeah, so that's her legal analysis of why Austin Metcalf deserved to die. She
2: sounds
0: also said,
2: like it's in a strip mall.
0: What? Yeah, like, yeah. She put a quarter in the machine and a law degree popped out, you know, right next to the plastic rings. Here's Jasmine Crockett explaining that if the knife is small enough, then it doesn't count as a murder weapon.
1: Was it a switch? I don't know what he had.
3: It was like a, it seemed like it was a multi-tool, almost like a Swiss Army.
1: Like with the, yeah, like with the little scissors and everything and whatever. Mm-hmm. So it was small. Mm-hmm. Well, I would argue the size of it alone, you wouldn't even think it's a deadly weapon.
0: Oh my God.
4: I forgot he had it in the bag.
1: If it was one of the little, like, I don't know.
0: What? The size of it alone? What was that, what was the Crocodile Dundee thing? That's not a knife? No, that's a knife. That's her standard, you know, if it's a small knife. These are the people who are decide which guns you're allowed to keep. These are the people who are trying to decide whether or not you can have any weapons whatsoever for the defense of yourself and your family. She thinks that committing murder with small knives is somehow a qualitative difference to committing murder with big ones, you know? Well, it wasn't a machete, so I don't know why we're convicting him of murder.
2: Or is she trying to argue that a small knife is not a deadly weapon?
0: Yes.
2: Which we know is not the case, actually.
0: Yeah, but she said that fists are. She just said a moment ago that your fists are a deadly weapon, but small knives are not. She, what pothead law school did she go to? This is so crazy to me. I'm so glad she's leaving. I am thankful to the voters of Texas. You know how you can make me even more thankful? Keep James Talafrico away from the United States Senate this year. That'll be great. We've got more stuff on the Talafrico files we have to share with you, including there was a really funny parody video that was released this week about James Talafrico. What makes it funny is the extent to which it tells the truth. It's him as Mary Poppins singing about his favorite things, and it involves transing children because that's his favorite thing. He said that was his favorite thing. What do you love most in the world other than your family and your friends? And James Talafrico says, I love transing the kids. He loves it. I saw this week that lefties are now saying that we took him out of context when we played that video. You're taking him out of context. He didn't say he loves transing the kids. He just says he loves trans kids. He's a nut job. He's a sick person, and he shouldn't be in the Senate. You're great. You're the best audience anywhere. Would you subscribe to the Vince Podcast?
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10: 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It's one of the most important things you can do for them as a parent, and yet it's often overlooked. 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I'm Dr. Sanjay Gupta, helping you live a better life.
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13: A secret mission in the Middle East. On Lisa Brady, Fox News. President Trump says he directed the U.S. military last month to support commercial ships, including oil tankers, through the Strait of Hormuz.
14: You know, we've been taking out millions of barrels of oil. Nobody knows it. You know who doesn't know about it? Iran, until right now.
13: The president telling reporters in the Oval Office.
14: We took out the other night 22 ships late at night with no lights because they don't have any radar because we blasted the crap out of it.
13: The president later posting that secret mission has allowed more than 100 million barrels of oil to make its way to the open market. And he says that's why oil prices haven't been much higher than the recent surge. Also saying again, the gas prices will drop when the conflict ends. Though for now, they're blamed for another sticky inflation report. Consumer prices hitting 4.2% in May, the third straight monthly increase and a three-year high. President Trump is threatening more attacks on Iran after strikes yesterday over the downing of a U.S. helicopter near the Strait of Hormuz.
15: Senior U.S. defense officials do tell me that Iran fired dozens of missiles and drones in response to the U.S. strikes on 20 targets yesterday after an Iranian drone forced down an American Apache helicopter with two male crew members on board. I'm told the U.S. military faced no significant damage or lose any important assets as a result of the barrage of Iranian missiles and drones. Nearly all were either intercepted or failed to hit their intended targets, according to a U.S. military spokesman.
13: Fox's Jennifer Griffin. The U.S. helicopter pilots were rescued by a sea drone. The FBI searching an aerospace facility in Southern California where a chemical tank overheated last month, forcing 50,000 people to evacuate. The Orange County District Attorney's Office is also conducting a criminal investigation, directing the company not to modify or destroy any evidence. 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
13: A family tragedy under investigation in suburban Detroit after four people were found shot and killed. The suspect surrendering when police arrived.
18: 25-year-old Connor Pierce is accused of killing his parents, his younger brother, and his brother's girlfriend at a home in Livonia. Police responding Tuesday afternoon found the suspect's parents dead in the backyard and discovered his brother and the woman shot to death inside a bedroom. Investigators say Pierce came out of the house with his hands raised and told officers he had shot his family. Police say Pierce had a contentious relationship with his parents, but a motive remains unclear. Authorities also say they had never been called to the home for previous disturbances. Matt Murphy, Fox News.
13: Britain's prime minister says he won't tolerate the anti-immigrant violence that erupted in Northern Ireland after a stabbing attack, parts of Belfast, on fire last night.
19: Reports of masked men burning families out of their homes. According to pastors, lawmakers, and local leaders, victims were targeted because they were black. In part of the city, cars, homes, and a bus have been torched. The trigger was a brutal knife attack on a man left with wounds to his eyes, face, and back. A 30-year-old man, an asylum seeker from Sudan, has been charged with attempted murder.
13: Fox's Jonathan Savage. The family of the stabbing victim says only peaceful protest is the way forward, and they don't want the incident used to divide people. A Florida crackdown on illegal gambling wraps up with 11 people arrested and more than 400 illegal machines seized.
20: And we're going to send a message to you out there. If you think you're going to get away with this and make millions, I would not bet on it.
13: State Attorney General James Uthmeyer says Operation Sunset Stakes also rounded up nearly $300,000 in illegal proceeds, a joint effort by county sheriffs and prosecutors led by the Florida Gaming Control Commission. An hour to the close on Wall Street, the Dow's down 800 points. Elisa Brady, Fox News.
21: How did I lose weight? And I did. Lean, right here. I did. I love this stuff. Listen, Brickhouse Nutrition been with me for a long time. So chatting with Miles, I'm up at like 235. 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
22: 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He's been published on The Hill and at yellowhammernews.com. You've seen him on Newsmax TV. So yeah, he knows something about controversy. It's the Daily Controversy with Christopher Reeve.
1: You're listening to The Daily Controversy. Got a great show for you today. We're going to have Yaffe on. It's the second hour. Got some really interesting things to talk about. But first, Jasmine Crockett suggests she would also have stabbed Austin Metcalf in stunning defense of Carmelo Anthony. I mean, she's going to be out of Congress soon, and she only says ridiculous race communist things. It doesn't surprise me much, but let's talk about it for a second here. It's from New York Post. Lame duck representative Jasmine Crockett, no relation to Davy Crockett, according to President Trump, suggested during an Unhinged episode podcast that she, too, would have stabbed the 17-year-old Austin Metcalf after Carmelo Anthony was convicted of first-degree murder. On Tuesday's episodes of Clockett with Crockett, that's actually a clever name. I got to give her that one. The failed Senate candidate let loose a torrent of falsehoods to paint a picture of the brutal slaying of 17-year-old Metcalf that had virtually no basis in reality. The cavalcade of inaccuracy started with Crockett downplaying the size of the 5-inch pocket knife Anthony was convicted of plunging into Metcalf's chest. She's like, oh, it was a small thing. Was it a switch? She really knows. She's like, yeah, it's like little scissors. And then she made it seem like Austin Metcalf was the aggressor. That was proven to be false. Look, I'm a retired attorney, and it's bad if you're a defense attorney and your own freaking witness comes out and says, Carmelo was the aggressor, and he definitely was in the wrong. At that point, if your own witness says you are guilty, the case is over. I don't care who's on the jury. They're going to convict. They're going to convict every time. People don't understand. Like, if you don't get your witnesses to at least raise, like, the idea that there is some reasonable doubt, you are screwed. And by the way, if you're trying to win a self-defense case, again, I'm retired, I'm not trying to give anybody legal advice, but I will say this is factually true. In self-defense cases, juries always, always, always, always want to hear from the person claiming self-defense, except in extremely rare circumstances, like the Daniel Penny case, where you have a ton of video witness testimony, where it was obvious that you were defending others. In that case, it wouldn't have been necessary for him to take the stand, or he may have taken the stand anyway. But this case, you had video, okay, that was pretty clear that this guy was guilty. You had the fact that Carmelo Anthony confessed to killing him within about 5 minutes of the stabbing. You had the fact that you have him on video throwing the switchblade into the stands, right? You have about a dozen witnesses who saw it all go down. You also have him being asked politely about 15 times, hey, you're in the wrong tent, would you please leave? And then he basically said, what are you going to do? Do something. He's basically trying to, he wanted to kill someone that day. He was going to kill someone that day, I guarantee it. It might, whether it was going to be Austin or some other random person, he brought his knife, he wanted to kill someone, he's going to kill someone. And people don't want to say this, but I'll say it. It's because he has terrible parents. His parents are evil. His parents are disgusting. You know how I know that? According to the New York Post and other outlets, the $600,000 that he raised for his defense, the mom used on a nose job. That's right. Instead of getting her son a good attorney, which really any attorney she could have hired would have been better than the one that he got. Because every attorney knows you don't put on a defense witness that it has even the slightest chance of screwing you over. Okay. Like that. You could take a first year law student who's actually drunk and let them do the case, and he would have done a better job than that attorney, in my opinion. So, I mean, that was pretty bad. But look, she got the nose job out of it. The nose does look better. So I want to give her credit. She didn't get a good lawyer for her son, but she got a great plastic surgeon. So there is that. So, you know, in these cases, why is it that we hold these mass shooters, their parents guilty, and not cases like this? Because in my mind, like, obviously, if you're an adult, your parents can't be held accountable. You make your own decisions. And I get this guy was charged as an adult, but he still couldn't have been charged with a capital case because he was technically 17 by, I think, a few weeks at the time that this happened. So people won't like it. It's a slippery slope. I mean, it is the lowest of low standards for parents to ensure that one of your kids doesn't commit murder before they turn 18. That is the lowest bar I could even imagine. I'm not talking about but making the parents accountable because the their teenage kid got caught with some drinking of beer. All right, that's a low level offense, and it's like you can deal with that in juvenile court. And we're talking about murder. Like, because I guarantee you could do some investigating, like what was going on in the household. And I promise you, think about how different it would be in the large cities in the United States if everyone, and regardless of race, whether you're white, black, Hispanic, it doesn't matter, do it all the same. If your kid commits a murder, let's say a violent act, whether it's murder or rape or something like that, you're held accountable for it, right? You're held accountable for it. And, people will say, well, that's not fair. Yeah, it is fair. It's absolutely fair. You know what that is? That creates a giant incentive for the parents to actually give a crap. And if they don't, well, they can serve jail time with their kid. And maybe you put them in the same cell. It gives them the chance to, like, give some parenting advice for those 20 to 30 years. At least they can be with their parents, you know? I'm all about family. I don't want family separation in jail. So, that's the thing that really bothers me. But what really bothered me is these people, these race communists who are out there. And by the way, people make it seem like, oh, it's all African Americans in the United States. It's actually not true in any way, shape, or form. It was like 200 activists and a lot of people on X that are loudmouth. And it was, again, these people make money off of trying to cause racial division. If you would have gotten, I probably... 99 out of 100 African Americans that could have been on that jury, if they would have gotten through, anyone that would have gotten through voir dire would have gone for the guilty. They would have gone for the guilty because, I can look at similar cases all through the United States over the last 20 years, and almost all of them ended the same way if the evidence was this overwhelming. But I do think it's that the protesters are basically, what's crazy is they were saying, like, look, we don't care. Like, I saw one of them. He doesn't care about white people. He will never convict any black person that kills a white person. And I'm like, well, at least you're honest. But imagine if that would have been the roles reversed. That would be like, that is as bad as anything a Klansman said in the 1950s and 60s. As bad. And this is the thing. Racism is an issue of the heart. You can be racist if you're white, black. It doesn't matter. Racism is a heart issue, not a skin color issue. So I think this has exposed that now there certainly are white supremacists in the United States, because you got like the Aryan Nation. And we know that because the SPLC was paying for them to burn crosses. That's right. The SPLC in Montgomery is paying for people to burn crosses and buy hoods. So, yeah, there are some white supremacists. There's not that many, but there are also black supremacists. And you saw them outside of there basically saying that they didn't give a crap that this white guy who had a 4.0 GPA and lightly pushed the Carmelo away deserved to die. I mean, that's to me, that is just evil. Everyone should call it out. And a lot of people are calling it out, and I'm glad that we're seeing that. But this is not, the BLM was over in really 2021. Americans are done with that crap. If you commit a crime, it doesn't matter. Like, again, if it would have been a white guy that would have killed a black guy who was just trying to get him out of the tent, what, of course, he should have gotten actually, in my opinion, that should be a life in jail situation. And I don't know a single person who wouldn't have advocated for that. But these people, because of the Democrat Party and the left, they've taken over the education systems. And they basically said white people are victimizers and African Americans are victims. And they've poisoned people's minds with that nonsense instead of teaching kids, hey, this is how you can overcome. We all come from different places in life, but here's the story of hundreds of thousands of Americans from all walks of life that

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8: Colleague of mine was telling me the other day about how their Instagram feed is filled with videos, most of them kind of funny, about how grandparents and friends tend to bulldoze new parents out of the way to get to see their baby. Now, as a dad of three daughters, I know how life really does become all about them the moment those kids are born. But I also know parents are still people, too, who need their own attention beyond being mom or dad. And moms, in particular in those early years, can feel especially invisible in the eyes of other people. So what can you do to stop contributing to what is known as maternal invisibility? Women we spoke to said these two things were the most helpful. When people stopped to ask how they could best support them, number one, or when they took the initiative to handle certain tasks that obviously needed to be done. I'm Dr. Sanjay Gupta, helping you live a better life.
9: 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He's got socks. 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

not. So even if the jury would have given him 99 years, he would have been eligible for parole in 30. Again, that's the state of the law. Texas can change the law, but even if they do, that's not going to affect this case. It would only affect future cases. So why do you think there are I don't even think it's the majority of African-Americans, because some people are saying that online. Again, that's false. But there are some in the activist class that are saying that, you know, this guy basically shouldn't have done any time. You put your hands on him. You had it coming. Well, if it would have been the reverse case, like let's just play this out. Like if it would have been a white kid who went into the wrong tent and the white kid was told by a black star athlete 15 times, hey, you need to leave. This is the wrong tent. And they asked him nicely. And then the black kid lightly shoved him. And then the white kid stabbed him in the heart. Do you really believe that the people outside of that courtroom would be protesting the, oh, let him go? It would have been the exact opposite. It would have been the exact. And the funny thing is, I would have been 100% consistent. I was like, absolutely. The kid that did that should be going to jail. Honestly, I'm actually for capital. If it's first degree murder, I think that's a capital case. I don't care if you are 17. So as long as I think we have to apply this to everyone evenly. And there is this idea out there after sort of BLM riots that there needs to be a two-tier system of justice, and we cannot have that. And we're seeing that too in England with two-tier Keir Starmer. You know, there was another case of a Sudanese migrant who tried to cut the head off of an Irishman for no reason. He just went out. I mean, this, again, you come from places like Sudan. And again, we're talking most of these. And I want to make a distinction too. And this is what bothers me about Europe, because they, instead of taking Christians, like African Christians, like Nigerians, who assimilate really well, have extremely low crime rates when they come to Europe and the United States, tend to not be on welfare. And it's just interesting to me, why is it the West is giving preference to Muslims, especially radical Muslims in Northern Africa, when they have a high crime rate, high welfare rate, very low assimilation rate, and they're giving preference over Christians? Does anyone? Very few news outlets have reported that, you know. And it's, I think it's something that if you're going to take you're going to take people from all over the world, even if it's places that are, third world countries. Why aren't you taking these people that have strong respect for law and order? A lot of them they learn English because a lot of them want to read the Bible in English and different things like that. But you're taking people that are radical Muslim, you know, and so Europe's giving a lot of preference to these people. And the Irish are not ones to the Irish people. I mean, if you remember the IRA, the Irish Republican Army, they don't really mess around. I mean, I guess they don't really care what the British government says. But after this guy almost got his head cut off, they lit cars on fires and burnt down a part of town where there was a large immigrant population. Now, do I support that? No, I don't support that at all. I don't think that, you know, I don't believe two wrongs make a right. However, the problem is that the British government has been arresting Irish people who peacefully would protest or peacefully say, hey, we need to do something about this mass immigration. They've thrown 88-year-old Irish, veterans in jail for simply saying something to the effect of, I don't recognize my own country. So when you take away people's free speech, right, when you make it to where they're not allowed to have a peaceful debate, violence is going to be inevitable. That's why free speech is so important in the United States. Like, free speech is why that people that try to say political violence is okay, they're wrong. Because outside of I'm not saying violence is okay in California, because you really don't have you still have free speech there. You don't necessarily have a free election system, but that's why we can say, no, we're not going to accept political violence in our country, no matter who does it, even though 99% of it's been on the left for the last 70 years. But if you're talking about Ireland, well, they've thrown hundreds of people in jail who were speaking peacefully. And again, you're talking, I think there was a World War II veteran that was a decorated hero. The guy must have been 100 years old or something like that. And he got arrested for a Facebook comment. And I'm like,
Are you serious? Are you going to throw this guy, who is a hero, who's the only reason that, you know, they're not speaking German right now in Great Britain is because of men like that, and they're going to put him in jail, and they're going to get let these radical Islamists take over the country. So here's, if you don't want violence, like if you the UK doesn't want violence, let every give people their free speech rights back. That's it. That's it. Then they can't come. Then you and also let give them the ability. Like if a government has 25% popularity, it used to be in England that they would call for elections if a party was very unpopular. Keir Starmer's Labour Party is in the 20s for popularity. In the old days, right? Normally in England, you have every 5 years you call for a new election. But if a party's that unpopular, you go ahead and you call one and you have one. They're not doing that anymore, and it goes against English tradition. So I don't support what the people did in Ireland, but I will say, if you don't want to see that, let people speak freely and peacefully. But if you take away their free speech rights, it is inevitable. It will always be inevitable to see that kind of stuff happen. And it's sad because there's been, there's been more people who've been arrested for free speech in England than Russia and Europe and even some Middle Eastern countries put together. So that's not going to work. So we got to do a better job there. All right, we're going to take a quick break. We'll be right back.

You're listening to Daily Controversy. I hope you guys are doing great. We're talking about the Carmelo Anthony case and how justice has prevailed despite everyone, all the doomers online saying he's gonna get off. You know, they're gonna let him go, and even if he doesn't, he's gonna do 2 years. No, he's gonna do 30 years. In my opinion, he's gonna do 30 of the 35. They'll probably let him out when he's 47. I don't think that's just. But again, whenever someone's 17 in Texas, I don't think you can't do death penalty because of the Supreme Court case, and they don't let you do life without parole. Just that

0: the event. Just a reminder, if you will text 866-494-9866, that's 866-494-9866, we will get to every one of your comments. Well, I'll say everyone. All the comments that are relevant to the news, we will get to. I was on earlier this morning, and we got like 20 or 30 comments from people because I guess they were playing best ofs or something Dale said about a concert that had already been moved, and everyone's like, hey, it's already been moved. And I guess it's good because you can tell how many people are we got a lot of people listening, so that's great. So, yeah, we're going to get to that. I need to start like reminding you guys of being in the show. That's completely my fault, and I will check it periodically in the show, and I will get to your comments because I definitely want to reward our listeners and answer every one of your questions because you guys usually ask great questions, okay? So that's on me. We'll do a better job for my part. Well, last night, everything is not good news. Graham Plattner, that's right, the degenerate communist from Maine, wins his nomination, and he didn't just win it. He won 71% of the vote. And this is after he's been accused by multiple women of being violent, locking one of them in a room overnight, right? He also made degenerate comments about what he does when he goes into a porta potty. I'm not even going to go into that because I'm not going to say on the radio. I probably can because it's a news story. I'm just not going to. It makes me uncomfortable. And he wants to abolish ICE. He has a Nazi tattoo. And even though he has a Nazi tattoo, this is the crazy thing. He's like, I'm not a Nazi. But he keeps talking about how the Jews run everything, basically. He's like, AIPAC, that's run by Benjamin Netanyahu. Actually, AIPAC is only U.S. citizens. It's only U.S. citizens. And it's Christians and it's usually Orthodox Jews that care deeply about, you know, that we have a good relationship with our ally Israel. There's plenty of PACs that promote relationships between other countries. For example, AIPAC doesn't give nearly as much money as some of these Middle Eastern PACs, which are donating to some of these communists and radical Islamists. So Plattner did that. But here's the deal. People that think that Democrats think he's going to be the best chance to beat Susan Collins. Now, if you guys listen to this show, you probably listen to maybe Dale or Yaffe's show. Susan Collins is the most liberal Republican out there. Right, she votes with us maybe 50% of the time. And I'm totally fine with that because she lives in a dark blue state. And what I'm not okay with is when we have Republican senators in red states that don't vote with us enough. That was the problem with John Cornyn in Texas. You know, he voted with us quite a bit this year. But what happens the year he's not up for re-election? He has an F rating by a lot of the conservative rating organizations, and some of those are not legit. Some of them are. So that's the thing. Collins is the best we're going to do, and everyone needs to go out in Maine and vote for her because you do not want this degenerate communist who was on an app called Kick, where 70% of the people on Kick are between the ages of 13 and 24. And look, if you're 18 to 24, that's, you know, you can go, he can flirt, do whatever you want. I mean, he's an older man. I don't think that's wise. But there is a large portion of that group on Kick that's 13 to 17. And it's been under investigation as been used for child abductions, statutory rape case. I mean, it's just really a bad app. He was on there for 10 years. Okay, that's a real problem. On Reddit, Graham Plattner said that he made fun of black people. Basically, black people are not generous. They're bad. He said they were, quote, bad tippers. He said that rural white people are stupid. He said that some horrible things about this Purple Heart veteran who took fire to protect his unit. He's like, this guy deserved to die because he thought he should have done things differently. It's kind of, well, you're taking fire, you think. Anyway, Graham Plattner is a terrible human being, one of the most horrible human beings to ever exist. And which Democrats are saying they won't vote for him? I think there's maybe like, okay, we already know you got one in the Senate. Fetterman's not going to be, he's not going to support him. And you got like maybe two or three House Democrats that won't support him. And that's basically it. They're all going to support him. They want to beat Republicans so bad. And the funny thing is, Collins is the most liberal Republican in the Senate by far. You'd think that Democrats, are, they always say, well, we want reasonable Republicans. We want Mitt Romney Republicans. She's to the left of Mitt Romney. And they're saying, we're going to throw away all of our principles for this. But the thing is, though, they're not really throwing away any principles because Democrats don't have principles. They don't believe in anything. They believe in power. They'll sell their mother out for power. They don't care. And we know that. You know that. And the normies, the people that decide election, the normies that don't pay attention until sort of like maybe after Labor Day, and even then not that much, they're not going to like this. And I just find it interesting. They got rid of Al Franken, who was a senator who didn't sexually assault anyone. He made some jokes prior to being a senator as a comedian that were a little bit inappropriate, right? And they forced him out. But Graham Plattner is accused on the front page of the New York Times of violently assaulting a woman. And we don't know if this is true or not. I was like, I thought we're supposed to believe all women. And again, it wasn't a woman just making accusations, because we see that, and you know, people lie all the time. Like I always tell you, I don't care who makes an accusation. If it's right before a primary, before an election, I'm less likely to believe it because there's a political incentive there. Unless they have evidence, like, for example, they got text messages, they got other eyewitnesses, right? Maybe they got video evidence that goes beyond an accusation, because that's what I need to see. If it's just you say something and he says something, I just kind of ignore it for the most part, because how are we going to know? And there's a lot of, again, I'm not talking about real life, I'm talking about politics. But when you have eyewitnesses and true evidence, like their own text messages sent to you, which you release to the people that are checking it, that's a big deal. That is a really big deal. And so, but that's not the reason, that's not the only reason people shouldn't vote for Graham Plattner. I mean, the guy's a communist. He actually admitted to being a communist. He doesn't want to do anything that would be positive for Maine. Maine has a stagnant economy. Maine used to be a vibrant state. 30% of Maine is on welfare. It's got one of the highest welfare rates it's got the highest of any New England state. Maine has taken a lot of third world radical Islamists, and there's a lot of scams going on. And so you have Maine's basically on a big decline, because for 8 years the Democrats have been in power. They basically got rid of all the controls that were on the welfare program. They don't have any controls for the Medicaid program. They encouraged a bunch of third world, like Somalians and other groups, to go live there. People are moving out of the state. They took places in Maine which were like Norman Rockwell, beautiful like parts of America, like just the most beautiful. Like it's just, Maine's a great place. You ever visit Maine? It's gorgeous. But Democrats have destroyed parts of that state, like they've destroyed California. And what really upsets me, though, is like, why is it Democrats have to destroy the most beautiful places in the country? California is the most beautiful state in our country, I think, by far. You got the most beautiful beaches, perfect weather. You got the mountains. I mean, it's, again, there is so many things in California from the top to bottom that you can do. And they've let homeless vagrants take over. We have 20% of all Medicaid fraud is in an area with 1% of the population. I mean, how are we letting that happen? You've got a huge portion of the citizens in that state that weren't even born there. And a lot of the people that they made citizens under Obama and Biden are the most disloyal people you've ever met. They hate America. And they'll tell you they're hating America. They'll burn the American flag. And so they've done that. They've taken over, like, Detroit used to be an amazing city. Now the radical Islamists have taken over parts of that. And so the Democrats, they go to some of the most beautiful places in America, and they just destroy it. It's like Colorado. Colorado used to be an awesome state. Now you go to Denver, it's everything smells like weed. There's a lot of homeless people there. There's a lot of illegal immigrants. It still has beautiful scenery, but the crime's bad. The highway accidents have gone way up. Investment's gone down. And so, you know, it's great to live in Alabama, right? Alabama's a great place. Tennessee's a great place. Florida's a great place. So they haven't taken all the beautiful places. Don't get me wrong. But it is sad that the Democrats have done everything they could to destroy some of the areas. And Graham Plattner, I mean, he's bad. I don't know if, like, people say, is he worse than James Tallarico? I don't think there's any difference between the two of them and ones. I don't think Tyler, I don't know that Tallarico, actually, I'm sure Tallarico has never sexually harassed a woman. I am 100% sure of that. Anyone that accused Tallarico of doing that, I promise you, he didn't do it. He didn't do that. He never said anything inappropriate to a woman. I am fully confident. Now, that's just women. And now, the funniest thing, too, is that they got him on a video saying, you know, actually, what I'm against, I'm against veganism. And like, where he was saying a year ago, yeah, I'm a vegan. And he's like, I'm actually not for kids getting sex changes. And then a year ago, it's like, oh, I'm all for this. It's the most important thing. I think about trans kids every day. And then he's like, oh, I support the oil and gas industry. A year ago, he said, basically, if you're a Christian, how could you support the oil and gas industry? They're destroying our environment. You guys, shameless. He's shameless, but at least like he's, the funny thing is we have him all on tape that he doesn't understand that even the legacy media is going to play clips of that. And also hundreds of millions of dollars are going to be spent in those elections and they're going to just destroy him. So he can say whatever he wants, but it really is funny. It's like, Kamala, to her credit, like, I'm not going to say too many good things about Kamala Harris, but she didn't really back down from her most liberal positions. She just didn't talk about them, or she tried to like obfuscate. She didn't come out and say, I don't support this stuff. But Tallarico was told, look, you're going to have to basically run as a moderate Republican if you want to win. And he's like, sure, I'll say anything. I will literally do anything. And, you know, it's good for him. It's not going to work. And again, it would work if we didn't have all these things on camera, but we do. And that's the problem. He's not going to get it. Plattner's not going to get it. The Democrats, I mean, they would have a ton of, they have systemic advantages because midterms usually go to the party out of power. I mean, that's how it's been done for 50 plus years. But because they keep nominating these nut jobs or these guys that in Texas who nobody in Texas likes, they're going to lose. They're not going to pick up. They're definitely not winning the Senate. They're not. And because Republicans are smart and redistricted the House and gave us a huge advantage, we can lose the House vote by 5%, actually 4.9%, and still have the majority in the House. So we have a really good shot of keeping the House and maybe picking up a seat or two in the Senate. And that's with some headwinds going against us. And it's not because the Republicans have been so great on stuff. I mean, they've gotten some things accomplished. I'm not going to be a doomer saying, oh, they haven't done anything. No, I mean, there's some really serious things they've done, and Trump's done a ton of things that are making this country better. But, I mean, there's, you know, the Republicans are winning because Democrats are so terrible, and they can't find a normal man to run as a Democrat. That's the problem. And the problem is there's just not a lot of normal guys that are voting Democrat. Democrats have a 20% approval rating amongst men, and I think that's overestimated. And so men see the Democratic Party as an embarrassment. They don't want to be associated with it. They think the party is awful. And so the Democrats think they can just win with single women, that you get a lot of single women votes. But the problem is if you completely ignore one gender, like ignore it, and then the New Mexico governor said she doesn't even need men to vote for her, it's not going to go well for you, because you're basically saying that half of the population, you don't want them to vote for you. And if you tell people not to vote for you, the thing is, they will not vote for you. That's just not, they're very good about that. When you tell people, I don't want your vote, people are like, okay, great, I'll vote for the other guy. And that's what Democrats have done. And they're in a deep, deep bit of hurt for that. All right, we're going to take a quick break. We'll be right back.
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14: 20 years ago, the average attention span was about 2.5 minutes. Today, it's just 47 seconds. Pretty disconcerting. That's according to new research out of UC Irvine. But really, this isn't our fault, at least not entirely. We can blame technology and the world around us. Attention, it turns out, is not an unlimited resource. You only have so much of it to give. Start paying more attention to what times of the day you seem to be at your mental peak. Try to knock out the more complicated stuff during that time. It's also important to take breaks every so often so you can more easily lock in when you're trying to concentrate. One expert said, even trying to visualize where you want to end your day with everything all wrapped up or with tons left to do. That can act as a real motivator. I'm Dr. Sanjay Gupta, helping you live a better life.
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0: for what you do got. Let's get it to him, baby girl. Hey.
1: You're listening to Daily Controversy. Well, we got the World Cup coming up, but the problem is we got some problems with the World Cup. This is from Breitbart. A World Cup referee from Somalia, oh yeah, that's the greatest country on earth there, has been barred from entering the U.S. due to ties to a Somalian Muslim terrorist group. Jeez. And why did we take in so many Somalians? It's interesting because the ones that scammed us also gave $1.7 billion to terrorist groups, which I guess taxpayers gave the money to. Anyway, Omar Abdulkader Artin, I'm not saying that right, but it's fine, was picked to officiate the World Cup games to be played in Canada, the U.S., and Mexico. But as soon as he arrived at Miami International Airport, U.S. Customs and Border Protection detained him for 11 hours. U.S. officials later confirmed the 33-year-old ref was barred from entry due to association with suspected members of a terror organization, specifically the Al-Shabaab terror group. And the paper added that U.S. Africa Command has called Al-Shabaab the largest, wealthiest, and most lethal Al-Qaeda affiliate and says the group poses the greatest danger to U.S. citizens and interests in East Africa and is a threat to America. Artin, who has been listed as an official with FIFA since 2018, reportedly denied any ties to Al-Shabaab. Well, of course he did. But U.S. officials say there's some reasons to doubt these claims. Andrew Giuliani, the executive director of the White House FIFA Task Force, says there's very good reason that Artin was sent back to Somalia. While I can't go into the, everything right now, I can tell you it was the right decisions by Customs and Border Patrol. And again, the left wants to get rid of ICE, including, like, the ICE does about 57 jobs besides deportations. One thing they do is try to prevent terrorists coming into the country, which is a really good idea. And he said, quote, anybody who's communicating with bad actors is not going to be admitted. President Trump has placed a temporary ban on visitors and immigrants from Somalia, a country that has been designated a terrorist safe haven, where Muslim terrorists plan, facilitate, and conduct their own operations. It's also a destination country for people around the world to join terror networks. For his part, Artin says that all his paperwork and visas were in order, insists that they have a problem with my country. Well, we do have a problem with your country. Your country's garbage, and it's run by terrorists. So, of course, and they don't keep good records, so we really don't know who's going to be a terrorist and who's not, which is why we shouldn't have travel or we shouldn't have taken anyone from Somalia. It said he represents not only Somalia, but also the aspirations of a million young Africans who believe excellence should be recognized on the world stage. No, he doesn't. A lot of other Africans a lot of them are not radical Islamists, and two, a lot of them don't like Somalia either. And so, look, Trump's doing a great job protecting this country. Why even risk it? Here's the thing. This is what the liberals like. Well, you have to prove beyond any doubt that this guy's a terrorist. I'm like, no. One, I bet you the evidence is pretty clear cut, but even if it's like marginal, is it really worth risking thousands of American lives because we don't want to look like, oh, we're being unfair to Somalia? We can find refs from other countries, people. We can. So, you know, with FIFA coming up, and I get that, it's going to be great for the country. A lot of people are into soccer. I'm not a big fan. I know this is completely irrelevant. I can't. Soccer is tough to watch for me. And there's not enough scoring. And people are like, no, it's really interesting because, like, you know, they kick the ball around for an hour and a half and maybe they score a goal. And I'm thinking, no, how is that in any way interesting? I don't see it. Like, people say that, like, hockey has a lot more, there's a lot more scoring in hockey than soccer, by the way. But in hockey, you have, like, fights, right? It's violent. You know, fist fighting's a part of the game. It's pretty exciting. You don't have to, it takes a few seconds to get down towards the goal. Right. And soccer can take a really long time. And then there's a kick and somebody again. I don't know. But it's a big sport in a lot of other places. Now, part of that is tradition. One of the reasons is because soccer is incredibly cheap to play. Right. Whereas think about football, like with all the equipment and everything else, it's kind of an expensive sport. And there's a lot of injuries, things like that. Whereas soccer, you just need a soccer ball and some goals and like a flat place to, you know, kick the ball around. So that's why a lot of other countries beat us. But that's not to say that I'm not rooting for the United States. I want us to win. I want us to dominate. Like, that would be great. I mean, I don't know that we have the talent to do that. But what I will say is if we took our best athletes in football, basketball, and Major League Baseball, heck, even NHL, we could destroy every single soccer team on earth. No question about it. The problem is that you don't get paid that much if you're playing soccer in the United States, so we're not attracting the best athletes. So what we really need is like some billionaires to start taking an interest in this, and then we start buying some really good players, and we just dominate the rest of the globe. But it's like one of those things where it's like the only thing America doesn't beat the other countries to the ground on. So I still want to see it. You know, no one thought we'd win the 1980 Miracle on Ice, and we did. And same thing this year. Everyone thought we would lose to the Canadians, and we didn't. So, you know, I think that maybe it's our year. But am I going to be watching the games? Probably not. But if America gets to the finals, I will be watching because I'm 100% for America. All right, let's take a quick break. We're going to be right back.

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1: Anxiety on Wall Street. I'm Lisa Brady, Fox News. The Dow down 921 points at the bell, falling under 50K. The S&P and the NASDAQ also plunging more than 1% as tensions with Iran escalate again and as inflation hits a three-year high.
2: What this report does is it solidifies the fact that inflation is rising faster than wages, and the Federal Reserve could look at that and possibly start talking about a rate hike maybe if this continues. That CPI inflation number at 4.2%.
1: Fox Business's Edward Lawrence. At the White House, the surge in gas prices, a big driver of that increase in May. President Trump says he expects prices to drop when the conflict with Iran ends, and that a secret mission has been underway, helping to hold down oil prices.
3: Which I'm just announcing today for the first time, but we've been taking out millions of barrels of oil. Millions of barrels. Every night.
1: He says he directed the U.S. military last month to support commercial ships, including oil tankers, through the Strait of Hormuz. He's also threatening more strikes on Iran after yesterday's hits over the downing of a U.S. helicopter. Iran responding to those strikes by attacking several Gulf neighbors. Months of fighting over funding for immigration enforcement ends with the president's signature on a $70 billion bill to fund ICE and CBP for the rest of his term.
3: We'll give the heroes of ICE and Border Patrol, and that's what they are, the heroes, what they have to go through to keep us safe, the support and resources they need to defend our borders, protect our homeland.
1: The funding was separated from the Homeland Security budget after a DHS shutdown driven by the Democrat push for reforms following deadly shootings by federal agents in Minnesota. Just getting word that 19-year-old Carmelo Anthony plans to appeal yesterday's murder conviction for the stabbing of Austin Metcalf during a high school track meet in Texas. Anthony was sentenced to 35 years in prison. 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
1: Opening statements in California in the federal trial of a man accused of starting a fire that later rekindled and became the deadly Palisades fire.
6: The defense claims that their client had nothing to do with these fires, that it was actually started by fireworks. However, prosecutors claim they can prove that 30-year-old Jonathan Rinderknecht actually intentionally started the fire that later destroyed the Palisades. Indicted for arson, destruction of property, and an illegal fire on public land, he faces up to 45 years in prison. Prosecutors say Rinderknecht started the Lockman fire, called 911 16 times, lied about where he was, then asked AI, quote, "Are you at fault if a fire is lit by your cigarette?"
1: Fox's William Lajeunesse at federal court in L.A. Prosecutors also say Rinderknecht was fixated on Luigi Mangione, who's charged in the killing of United Healthcare CEO Brian Thompson. The defense says prosecutors are trying to use their client as a scapegoat. The Microsoft founder goes behind closed doors with the House Oversight Committee, appearing voluntarily for the panel's Jeffrey Epstein investigation.
7: In his prepared opening statement to the committee, Gates says, quote, "I never witnessed nor had any indication that Epstein was engaged in ongoing critical conduct. I have learned a significant lesson and am now far more careful about who I engage with, even in a limited capacity." Gates claims he met with Epstein five times across 2011 and 2012 to raise money for global health, but stopped engaging when it became clear that Epstein would not deliver money for his charity. Now, Democrats say that Gates says he was never introduced to any underage girls and that Epstein had a habit of writing emails that were untrue.
1: Fox's Rich Edson on Capitol Hill. Recapping the sell-off on Wall Street, the Dow dropping more than 900 points. The S&P down 119, the NASDAQ down 509. I'm Lisa Brady, Fox News.
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10: 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You've seen him on Newsmax TV, so yeah, he knows something about controversy. 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
11: You're listening to The Daily Controversy. At the bottom of the hour, we're going to have Yaffe on. We're going to talk about just a lot of things, especially the Carmelo Anthony case, some stuff with Iran. You guys are going to love it. There's a really interesting poll came out from Gallup, and they asked Republicans and Democrats to answer questions. And this quote: do you find the following things morally acceptable? And obviously, the things Democrats are amoral, but abortion. 73% of Democrats say they find abortion morally acceptable. Only 18% of Republicans said so. Changing one's gender. Now, this is interesting because the independents and Republicans are just so against this. But 60% of Democrats thinks it's moral to change your gender. 5% of Republicans do. Gay or lesbian relationships, are they morally acceptable? 81% of Democrats, 35% of Republicans. Now, this is interesting. That was 56% in 2022. And the reason it's gone down so much, it's because I think people have finally wised up to see, like, oh, when you legalize gay marriage, it opens up a whole nother can of worms. This whole idea of, it's just me and we want to be left alone. We want to do what we want behind closed doors, and we're not going to, it never happened. Then you started pushing trans ideology in school, and, you know, then you have the, just, if you look at gay pride parades in 22, 23, 24, I mean, they were just extreme. There's a lot of extreme amounts of nudity, and so people realize that this whole idea of, you know, if we just let people should marry who they love, no, it has really big downstream effects. It affects everyone, because that was never where they were gonna stop. It was never, and again, within a, like, as soon as that happened, then they started pushing the trans stuff, and they push this on adults or try to say, you know, people that are adults, they want to do this, whatever. It was always like, yeah, well, there's tons of trans kids. Well, you found a bunch because you recruit a bunch of that stuff. So that's the Democrats' worry. They recruit it, and that's why I'll never change my views on things, because my views are rooted in my faith, and my faith is not going to change. Here's another one: doctor-assisted suicide. 68% of Democrats say it's morally acceptable. Only 30% of Republicans. I think 30% is too high. Sex between teenagers, and the implication is we're not talking about people 18 and older. 54% of Democrats, 16% Republicans. Pornography. Now, this one is interesting. 47% of Democrats and 19% of Republicans. Now, the interesting thing is, it looks like the majority of both Democrats and Republicans think pornography is immoral. It's like one of the only things that they agree on. Now, it's a bare majority, but it's actually good news, because people are seeing that's incredibly destructive, especially when you see that the average male in the United States is exposed to pornography between the ages of like 9 and 11. So, I mean, that's another thing. We got to stop giving smartphones to kids. That's a really stupid idea. People need to really, you know, reassess that stuff. And again, so on every major issue, it looks like the Democrats are, you know, they're on the wrong side of things. There's not, I couldn't find anything really that was where Democrats made me that it was, you know, they were close on. Death penalty is another one. Death penalty, obviously, most Republicans think it's fine, and most Democrats think that it's terrible for you to, you know, someone kills 10 people as a serial killer, you can't put them to death. That'd be immoral. No, it wouldn't. It'd be very moral, and every country should do that. So this really goes to show you, this is why Democrats run so far to the left. This is why you get the Graham Platners, and this is why the fake moderates in the Democrat Party, like Abigail Spanberger, she ran as a moderate. Oh, I was in the CIA. Well, that, yeah, the CIA is known for having really moral people. No, the CIA, even when I was in D.C., the CIA was pretty, like, if you're in the CIA, you're probably leaning pretty liberal for the most part. And the FBI was pretty conservative. To this day, FBI agents tend to be a little more conservative. CIA is, because you got to think of it. And we need the CIA, but in order to be a CIA agent, you got to be like a morally duplicitous person. You got to be really good at dishonesty and lying. And you got to believe that you don't really believe in rules or anything like that. So I get that maybe there's a role for Democrats because maybe you need some of those shady people to, you know, especially in foreign countries, but we don't need them here in the United States. That's the problem. Like, if they got to do shady and duplicitous stuff to find information on our enemies, I'm all for it. That's great. Sometimes you need those people, but the problem is that when they come in, you know, they act in the United States, that's a really big big deal. So, you know, this interesting to me that not that it's that big, the disparity is that big, but I don't know, something just to think about. Also, this could happen during the show, but it looks like we're going to start launching more attacks on Iran today, potentially later in the day. Now, here's the thing. People, like, I think Trump gets that the Iranians are never going to sign a deal. And even if they sign a deal, they're never going to keep the deal. So the signing of the deal is not really whether they sign something or not. They're trying to delay, and try to get it close enough to the midterms where they think Trump will take a bad deal. Well, if you really want them to bend to your will, you're going to have to basically break them. I mean, and again, this is what we did to the Japanese, and I'm not advocating for dropping nuclear weapons on Iran. No, we're not going to do that. But in Japan, they were just as radical as Iran was, because they, you know, they had emperor worship. They would never surrender, you know, but once we dropped two nuclear bombs, it broke the will. And they said, okay, we surrender, unconditional surrender. And because of that, we helped rebuild Japan. We have a great relationship with Japan now. Japan's a free country, right? And so Iran, if you're going to break their will, you're going to have to go after bridges and power plants. I know Trump doesn't want to do that, but I'm like, look, this is war. You want to, let's win it. It's going to have to be, let's win it quickly. But destroyed you've got 20% of the remaining missiles, drones, things like that are left in their arsenal. We could take those out in a week or two. So take all those targets out, take out a bunch of power plants, take out Karg Island, take out everything you can take out until there's really nothing left for the IRGC. They're just broken. And yeah, that's not gonna be great for, I mean, the Iranians will have to rebuild. But rebuilding, they can rebuild from a place of freedom because the regime will be gone and they can rebuild their country into a better image. And yeah, it'll be a tough couple years to get things back together. But you got to remember that over a million people have been brutally murdered or tortured or put in prison over the last 47 years in that country. At some point, people, they don't have enough food or water in Tehran before this war even started. That's why they had so many protesters in January. It wasn't just because they wanted freedom. They wanted food, and they weren't getting it. Okay, so yes, it'll be tough for the civilians in there, but the civilians will figure it out, and they can rebuild the country, and it won't take that long to rebuild. And Iran has so much natural resources. They have the third most natural resources when it comes to energy of any country on planet Earth. So if you get the old type of government in there, they'll be competing with Saudi Arabia in no time. And then that we can have a pro-Western environment there. But you're not. We're not going to get a deal with the regime. I think Trump was a little more optimistic about his ability to get deals because he gets deals with everybody. And Trump's might understand he got to deal with Gaza and Israel, but he didn't really get a deal with Hamas as much as he got a deal with all the other Arab countries that basically said, like, told Hamas, we're not going to back you, and you're going, either you do what we tell you, or we're going to let you all basically be destroyed by the Israelis. And so they backed down because there was no choice. But that's 50,000, technically about 25,000 Hamas soldiers. I mean, you've got like a million people in Iran that are in the army and then the IRGC. So, yeah, blowing up those targets, blowing up those military infrastructures, like, that's going to cost it'll cost a lot of lives. But again, we're going after people that systematically murdered men, women, and children for 47 years. We're not going after, saints here. And sometimes you got to do that. I mean, we're going after Germany in World War II. We had to bomb a lot of places, and there was civilian casualties, and that we didn't like that. We wish we didn't have to do that. But again, we were trying to break the back of the Nazis, and that's how we were able to do it. And the way you break the back of the IRGC is the same way you break the back of the Japanese during World War II, or the Germans in World War II. You bomb them into submission, and they bend, because again, we have the greatest military on earth. We have the greatest soldiers on earth. And I really believe that Trump is, I think Trump's regretting that he didn't just finish the job. He wanted to give the Iranians something like a little bit of grace. But again, in that part of the world, any concession they see as weakness, any compromise they see as weakness. So, restart it, go hard. And the Strait of Hormuz, they're like, yeah, they're not going to be able to blockade the Strait of Hormuz if you take out their remaining infrastructure. What are they going to blockade it with? They won't have boats. They won't have electricity. They won't have missiles. What are they going to send? Are they going to use I guess they could get, slingshots, but I don't think that's going to take down a tanker. So this is where we are. I think Trump knows it. I think Trump tried to be as gracious and thoughtful as he possibly could be. It didn't work. So now you got to go full bore. That's the only way. And Democrats will cry and scream. But here's the thing. The normies, when they see that it was effective and then we can get out, it's finished, and we got their nuclear dust, which we can get in special forces. Then gas prices go down and then inflation will go way down. It's not that high right now, but it's higher than it needs to be. It'll all be worth it. And Americans 20 years from now won't have to worry about a nuclear armed Iran, which is great.

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9: People have started using AI for all sorts of things, but I cannot think of an area where the stakes are higher than your health. First of all, I'll tell you this. I know doctors who have cracked some seemingly impossible cases with the help of AI, so it can be a powerful tool. But AI can also hallucinate, provide bad advice, and be just as confident when it does that. If you do decide to plug any personal medical information into one of these chatbots, you should know that while the companies that created them have robust privacy protections in place, they are not bound by HIPAA, like your healthcare provider is. Whatever the advice presented to you, take it with a degree of healthy skepticism. Always get a second opinion. And remember, if you ever experience concerning symptoms, skip the AI consult and head straight to the ER. I'm Dr. Sanjay Gupta, helping you live a better life.

Act. I thought we wanted fair. We can't have fair and free elections unless you get rid of the filibuster. And the Democrats have already said they're going to get rid of it when they come back to power. Every single one of them. So the idea that we won't do that, it's insane. But of course, Barry Moore will do it. And he's a conservative. We know he's going to vote conservative. We don't know anything about a guy that has no record. I don't know anything about, you might have a great record as of service. You might be a great hero. But if you vote with, you know, like Mitch McConnell, that's not really helping the average citizen of Alabama. So we'll talk about that. And I want to get to some of your questions. One of the things that, people are really upset about, Spencer Pratt, do I think that that's going to be overturned? Is there any hope the courts can do anything? There's really not in that case. And here's why. The way that the system is set up in California, they set it up so you can't prove fraud. Like, we have testimony of a lot of homeless people saying they were getting paid $5, $10, $20 to vote for Karen Bass or the ramen lady. And we might be able to get a couple people individually on fraud. But think about it. For every one of those people we catch, there's 10,000 other cases of fraud that took place. So every case you find, there's a lot of cases that you don't find. Because, again, you think Democrats are turning on other Democrats? I mean, they're all in it together. And here's the deal. You could basically drop off ballots a week after Election Day with no postmark, by the way. So we don't even know that, like, people are like, oh, they have to be postmarked by Election Day. No, they don't. You just have to write outside of the envelope the Election Day. And basically, you could just collect, because we know there's a million ballots that go to places where there aren't voters anymore. And you can just collect those from the places where have one of your political activists pick them up and fill out the ballots for you. And there's no way for us to check. There's no way for us to prove that there was any fraud. So it's not a question of whether there is fraud. There's definitely fraud. There's no doubt that there's fraud. But because in California, the Democrats have made it impossible to prove, they can get their media allies to say, well, you didn't prove it in court. I'm like, well, of course we don't, because you make it illegal to prove in court. In California, if you ask someone for voter ID, let's say that someone's trying to vote and they don't speak English and they're clearly not, like, they tell you their name is John Smith, but they're obviously from Somalia, right? If you ask for a photo ID in that situation, you go to jail. You don't go to jail in California if you go steal a bunch of stuff from stores. You can steal up to like $900 per store and no jail time. You might get a summons, and you know that's what it is. But if it's clear that someone's committing voter fraud and you're an election official and you ask for their ID just to, like, okay, you're going to jail. Even if that person is a legal immigrant, even if they were trying to break the law, that doesn't matter. That's not a defense. You're going to jail. So it's impossible to prove that. Now, the other question is, can Steve Hilton win? Now, Steve Hilton is he was born in Poland. He worked in the Tory administration of David Cameron over in England. He was a moderate Republican over there. He became a U.S. citizen and moved to California several years ago. He's a moderate Republican. Of course, you have to be a moderate Republican to win California. The problem is, if you look at the amount of people in California that became citizens during the Biden administration, Obama administration, and where they come from, I mean, most of them come from the third world. Most of them are in on the fraud. If you look at almost all the Medicaid fraud, the hospice fraud, all that stuff, it's happening predominantly amongst new citizens from third world countries. That's just a fact. Okay, so these people are getting, they don't give a crap if there's homeless people or not homeless people, because you got to think, they came from places like Somalia. We don't have electricity or toilets. Like, so for them, if there's only, if, you know, a couple hundred thousand homeless people, but they still got roads and bridges and electricity, that's like, for them, this is paradise, right? So those people are going to vote Democrat. There is nothing you can do to get them to vote Republican. Then the other problem is, you got the single females in California. They also do not care about safety. They don't care about criminality. They're going to vote Democrat. Like, yeah, I just showed you that polling data that showed 60% of Democrats thinks changing your sex is completely morally acceptable. I guarantee that number in California is probably higher than the average Democrat. So then you're left with men who vote generally
they generally do vote Republican, but you got a large LGBTQ population in California, which votes 85 to 90% Democrat. So if you would have to get every Republican to come out to vote, and you'd have to highly and have to take you'd have to get about 25% of Democrats to switch parties and vote for you. And it is really bad there. So maybe you could potentially do that. But as long as you have the voting system that you have there, it's going to be very difficult. Now, the Supreme Court's going to rule that you can't count ballots after Election Day. The problem is even when that comes down, how are you going to enforce it? So I think that that'll help. It'll make it harder for them to cheat. But I guarantee you, as far as like winning the Republican, winning that state in any way, shape or form, it's going to be very difficult. Just given the demographics of that state and how easy it is to cheat in the elections, not impossible, but I would say it's 99.5% chance that, you know, the Republican's not going to win. But people still need to fight. They still need to do everything they can because, look, the options for Republicans are you either win this election or you leave because there's really no hope. If you can't win this election after this complete corruption of the government and everybody's screwing things up, you're never going to win. So, but California is going to implode on itself, and it'll be great to see. And then Texas and Florida will take over most of the major businesses. I mean, Texas just is now has way more Fortune 500 companies than California. They got more than New York. Florida is going to surpass those countries too. So, again, Democrats, they kind of deserve all this, but money goes to the places where it can actually be spent efficiently. And people do not want to open businesses in California, and they don't want to live there anymore, even though it's a beautiful place. So we'll see what happens. All right, we're going to take a quick break, and then we're going to bring in Yaffe. We got a lot to talk about. You guys are going to love this. Back in a second.

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Just a reminder, we're going to have Yaffe on next two segments. You guys are absolutely going to love that. We're going to talk about all the lies coming out towards Barry Moore, who has served this country honorably. But I guess his kid's opponent is desperate, and he knows he's probably going to lose. So it's just pathetic. And also, how is a Republican from Alabama, Jared Hudson, saying that he's not going to support the filibuster, like get rid of the filibuster, when that's the only way to get the save?

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1: One thing we have to talk about, I'll read some of this at yellowhammernews.com real quick, get Chris's reaction, then I'll read some of the post of Dale, because he had a strong reaction to this. But Stolen Valor claims rock U.S. Senate race. At least that's what the headline says. Barrymore pushes back, says, I was never in combat and I never claimed to be. Moore's campaign denied allegations that the congressman has embellished his service in campaign ads and public appearances. It's according to information his campaign provided to multiple outlets. Now, Moore served in the Alabama Army National Guard from 1988 to 1991. Now, before we get into Chris's reaction and Dale's reaction, Bugsy, I did send you audio earlier. Did you happen to get the audio?
2: I haven't been able to log into my email this morning, so I wish I had known that. I could have told you to send it to somebody else.
1: Okay, never mind then.
2: Sorry.
1: We'll just go straight to Chris. I grabbed, it's all good, because, you know, it's a little bit different, but I grabbed Jared Hudson's original post where he told Barrymore to release some information about a service because there were accusations that he embellished his military record. And then Barrymore actually put out a video on his social media yesterday. He seems pretty mad. He seems pretty pissed off in the video, kind of defending himself. And in fact, I can read, he said, I served honorably in the Alabama Army National Guard and U.S. Army Reserves from 1988 to 1997, with records confirming my service and honorable discharge. I've never claimed service or honors I didn't earn. He said, I was never in combat and I never claimed to be. He said, well, what I will not accept is attacking the 30,000 men and women of the Alabama National Guard and Reserves as not veterans. That's a garbage swamp tactic. So, Chris, I want to get your reaction to all of this. I don't know how much you've been following this controversy, but it doesn't seem like it's worked out well in the end for Jared Hudson. But what do you think?
0: No, and I've known Barry for, I guess, 15 plus years. I mean, first of all, if there was anything about this, it would have been found out in his race for Congress and then a second one. I mean, like, it was always a lie. He never once said he was in combat or anything like that. And he talks about serving. He doesn't brag about, well, I did this or that. He talks about it in a way, I was honored to be able to serve my country in this way. And for Jared Hudson to do this and also call him a fake Christian, it's just going to like a really dark place, because I almost guarantee you Barry's going to win this thing. But if Jared Hudson wouldn't have gone this dark in this ridiculous place, he could have had a bright political future. I honestly think because he's doing this, the chances of him getting elected office in the future have gone way down. But yes, Barrymore is 100% right. Dale was right. The records are right. So Jared Hudson looks stupid. And remember, runoffs are by people who really pay attention. So you could get away with some like things like this, maybe in a general, but you can't get away with this in the runoff. People are actually paying close attention.
1: Well, I mean, and part of this, though, is Jared Hudson knows he's going to lose. And it was kind of desperation, right? He needed something to give him an edge. I mean, there's some polls out there that show Jared Hudson in the lead. I find those polls very difficult to believe, because Hudson would basically have to pick up almost all of Steve Marshall's voters from the primary. And I just find it difficult that that would happen. I mean, why would all of them go to Hudson instead of Moore? So a lot of this is just he needed something to give him an edge and was hoping this would stick.
0: I mean, I think you're right. I think the problem is when you pursue power, if you have bad motives, it's all about power for power's sake. So that's when you're willing to lie and do all these different things. If you're actually pursuing power because you want to serve people, you'll actually have boundaries. You'll have guardrails. There are things you won't say. And I think Barry, I mean, his campaign, they've pointed out things that are true about Jared Hudson, but they're accurate, and it's distinguishing what he believes and what Jared believes. But what I see from his side is like Barrymore is a vile, terrible, evil person. It's just like that's not going to fly in Alabama, because the people know Barrymore, and President Trump's already endorsed him.
1: Yeah, it's very similar to the lieutenant governor's race in a way, because you see some of that from Wes Allen to John Wall. It's just like these low blow, dark attacks. And it's like, is this really going to work? I mean, maybe it does in that case, but Just wanted to reference something real quick, and when we get back, I'll read what Dale Jackson's response was. But it says here, Moore's name appeared on a 2024 letter criticizing then-vice presidential nominee Tim Walz's characterization of his own military service. Moore was listed as Staff Sergeant Army National Guard, retired. His campaign said the title was supplied by the letter's organizers, not by Moore. Records released by his campaign show he was discharged with the rank of cadet at an E6 pay grade, which corresponds to staff sergeant. So basically that was something that Dale brought up initially as well, that he was referenced as staff sergeant when he really wasn't. But apparently a lot of people on that letter were referenced the same way, and it wasn't the people in the letter making that reference. It was the letter's organizer. So he did not sign it in that way. So that was a part of controversy. You have like 10 seconds, Chris, but go ahead.
0: Yeah, it was third party. He had nothing to do with it. And they're trying to say, because someone else said it, that you're responsible. It's ridiculous. All right, we're going to take a quick break. We'll be right back.
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14: A better life with Dr. Sanjay Gupta.
15: If you are struggling with substance abuse, alcohol, pills, whatever it may be, First of all, it's nothing to be ashamed of. We know addiction is a brain disease, and we also know getting into recovery can be tough. Also, in case this helps, I want to tell you about a new study out of Harvard School of Public Health, which found that spiritual belief, the idea of a steady religious practice, had a protective effect from addiction. Experts we talked to told us there were probably a few reasons why this might be the case. Number one, excessive drug and alcohol use would not be the norm in a religious community, and people want to fit in. Two, a belief in a higher power provides people with hope and solace, great foils for addiction. And three, and I think there's some merit to this, regular attendance in a faith community also provides connection. Just like in AA, camaraderie and social support is often what you need. I'm Dr. Sanjay Gupta, helping you live a better life.
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1: By the way, I just got this text coming in from Ollie. And I'm going to, the reason I'm reading this is Dale Jackson actually responds to this in his post. We're talking about the accusations against Barry Moore that he exaggerated his military service and all of that. Dale's been talking about it all week. So Ollie says this. He says, it doesn't take much to look it up on the internet and read official sources to learn cadet time is not military service. IRR does not make you a veteran. If you are a veteran, you have a DD-214. Where is it? So just so you know, my understanding, and I was not in the military, so I have to get this from other sources. But my understanding is that when you are in the National Guard, you do not get one of those, a DD-214. So Barry Moore was in the National Guard, and if you're in the National Guard, I consider you a veteran if you were in the Alabama National Guard. But if you're in the Alabama National Guard, you don't get a DD-214, which is why he hasn't released that. There was some confusion there. So this is what Dale Jackson, it's his show, so I told him I would read what he said. I'm not going to read it in his voice. Sorry to disappoint everyone. I'm not going to do that part. But here's what he said about this. He posted this on Facebook as well, so you want to like his Facebook page. He said, after a little more information has been provided, I can fully say that Barry Moore is a veteran. Admittedly, I questioned this as accusations were thrown about. Moore joined the National Guard as a private first class E3, went to the same basic training I attended at Fort Jackson, South Carolina, drilled with his National Guard unit, and attended Auburn. At Auburn, he joined ROTC and continued drilling with his unit. In joining, he went from private first class to a cadet with a pay grade of an E6. He never took his commission, left his unit, and was placed in the individual ready reserve. The staff sergeant labeling on the Tim Walz letter an IRR time in service part of his conversation is an unimportant but understandable quibble. Moore is a veteran. National Guard soldiers are veterans. That's the end of that argument. So, and this is something that Barry Moore got really upset about, because it seemed like what Jared Hudson was saying in the end of this, or at least a lot of Jared Hudson supporters, was that because Barry Moore was in the National Guard, that does not make him a veteran, because you're not a veteran if you're in the National Guard. Well, I would assume that most Alabama voters are not going to buy that. That they're going to hear that and say, that's stupid. Of course, if you were in the National Guard, that is considered being a veteran. Would you agree with that, Chris, by the way?
0: Yeah, and I got a lot of family that are active or served. I mean, that's completely insane. We have a lot of National Guard that get deployed. Barry never lied about his service. Everything he did was on the up and up. And I really think, yeah, if you kind of beyond like this, the reason this is coming out now is because those ads that Barry Moore is showing about how Jared Hudson doesn't support passing the SAVE Act because he's not willing to get rid of the filibuster are very effective, especially with strong Republican runoff voters. So this is more, well, he can't go back on that position. He's already staked out the Mitch McConnell position. So now he's got to try the personal attacks. But this, again, it's if whenever he's talking about this stuff, which is irrelevant because Barry didn't lie about it, you can tell it's because he doesn't want to talk about his policy views, because his policy views are no different than Senator Thune.
1: Okay, so because, well, Jared Hudson is for, I thought he was for a talking filibuster.
0: That's never going to work. People say that you actually have to get rid of the filibuster. The talking one, it could take 30, 40, 50 days. It's just that I don't think that can work. You can get rid of the filibuster with one vote. And if we elect, if we actually pick up some votes in the Senate and we're actually getting rid of some people that are, you know, the John Thune types, we could actually get rid of the filibuster if we maintain the majority. And we may do it because of the whole Plattner scandal and Tallarico, and if Trump can get the Iran thing handled in the next 4 to 6 weeks, I think we may be able to do it because we have to do it. Democrats will never allow us to get legislation that has 80% support. They will filibuster literally everything. And 10 years ago, maybe it was useful to have a filibuster when you have somebody to argue in good faith with. Democrats don't argue in good faith. And Democrats, every single one of them, has said they would get rid of the filibuster if they got power back. And that's what Ron Johnson said. Every one of his colleagues has already done that. So the idea that Jared Hudson's like, I'm going to keep this ridiculous thing that's only going to hurt Republicans is insane. He's better than any Democrat, of course, but he's just like, you might as well just elect somebody like a Mitt Romney if you want to elect Jared Hudson. I mean, that's really what you're going to get.
1: That's a strong accusation. By the way, you'll have to debate Dale on that sometime because Dale wants to keep the filibuster.
0: Yeah, I'll debate him. That's no problem.
1: He's not here today, so he won't be able to do that. But I'd like to hear that because Dale Jackson actually has been pretty big on wanting to keep the filibuster. But yeah, we'll have to see. So basically, you think Barry Moore is going to win. I think Barry Moore is going to win. It seems like it's still pretty much a long shot that Jared Hudson would win the runoff, despite some of these fluke polls.
0: Yeah, I mean, look, the Trump endorsement has worked every time except for one gubernatorial race in Iowa where the guy endorsed was like 4 days before and didn't do really much campaigning, and he only lost by like 0.8. So yeah, Trump's endorsement means everything, but people know Barry Moore. They like Barry Moore. And the last two elections, Barry was the underdog, and he was able to pull ahead. And so he actually outperformed his polls both times. And I imagine what he's going to do when he's the front man. He's probably going to do a lot better than what the polls say, because Barry's not taking anything for granted. He's fighting for every single vote. So I very much expect him to win, and expect him to win by double digits.
1: So you had mentioned a couple of minutes ago the idea that Republicans may have a chance to hold the Senate. And a lot of it has to do with Graham Plattner. He ends up winning the primary. Not too surprising, although there were some Democrats, quite a few, who voted against him, even though the other candidate was not even in the race anymore. On the ballot, but not even in the race. Those scandals against Graham Plattner, he's basically saying, he's making the argument that he's had a redemption arc, that he is totally changed, transformed, we can forgive him, we all deserve second chances. Do you think he deserves a second chance there, Chris? You know, he's had a redemption?
0: Well, there's no redemption. He hasn't made any changes. I mean, a lot of the scandals are things that happened a year or two ago.
1: Right.
0: And a lot of them he hasn't apologized for. And this isn't a guy who had, like, if he had a drinking problem, maybe he had a drug issue right after and he needed to get some help, maybe he made some poor decisions. Okay, we could be gracious to that, but it's, you know, well over a decade since his military service. I mean, as soon as he got married, he got on a sexting app where 70% yep. of the people are between the ages of 13 and 24. And, you know, he's been accused of being violent with several women. So there, redemption arcs, meaning that you actually have to show there's a change. He continues to be this exact same guy. And I promise you, we have barely begun to hear the worst of it. And if Republicans are smart, they will sit on it till July because they don't want to give him any reason to pull out of the race. And that is not just going to hurt him in Maine. That's going to hurt swing state Democrats, because that's going to take up the oxygen. And that's going to mean they're going to have to talk about this instead of talking about their agenda.
1: Well, I know my response to a lot of that kind of talk, oh, he deserves a second chance, is he had no redemption arc. There was no pivot point. He got caught. That's the only thing that happened. Nothing changed. He just happened to get caught because he was running for an election and people found out about it. So it's hard to be like, oh, well, let's give him a chance. He's really, really come around. He had an issue in the past. No, it was a couple of years ago, and he got caught. We found out he got caught, and that's really the big difference. So, yeah, I tend to agree with you on that. Do want to ask you real quick, since I have you on, and you're a retired lawyer, and I know you're keeping up with this case pretty closely, the Carmelo Anthony verdict. So this young teen who decides to stab someone else because they were asking him to leave an event, and he doesn't want to leave. Ends up stabbing him. He claims he did it out of self-defense, and there's the whole issue of racism because the teen who has now been convicted of murder is black. The person he killed is white. But they're saying there was race involved, and a lot of people out there basically saying, look, it was self-defense, and the only reason you think it's murder is because he's black. But the jury didn't buy it. The jury said, okay, he's guilty of murder. He's been sentenced to 35 years in prison. What are your thoughts not only on the sentence, but the guilty verdict and the claims of racism and everything else going on in this case?
0: Yeah, this was an obvious, there's no other verdict they could reach. They had over a dozen witnesses, they had video, and for people to say it's an all-white jury, it absolutely wasn't. There were seven white jurors and five, I think, Hispanic, I think there was one Indian, and then one Middle Eastern. So it was actually not an all-white jury, and they only deliberated for 3 hours, but the thing you need to know, about 2.5 of those hours where you're deliberating, you're just reading instructions and doing that, it took the jury probably about half an hour to an hour to get this. They got it right. It was a light shove, and the shove happened after asking him 15 times for him to leave, and he kept saying he was trying to provoke a reaction. And what did him in is the defense called a witness to try to help him, and the defense witness said Carmelo provoked the issue. He is responsible. That was it. Because if your own witnesses are saying you are responsible, you're done. As far as the sentence, I would have preferred the sentence to be 99 years. I wish it would have been. But I'm looking at the average sentence for this kind of crime, because he was barely 17. The average for this is about 30 to 40 years, right? And the jury did like dead center, 35 years. Now, people will say he can get out in 17 and a half years, and that's actually true. But it's very unlikely, because usually in cases of murder, they don't let you out on parole. I would expect that he will do either all of the 35 years or most of the 35 years. And just a reminder to people, even if they would have given him 99 years, the way it is under Texas law.
1: Sorry, you can keep going, Chris. I thought he got rid of that hard time.
0: Yeah,
2: I
0: sorry.
2: Did too.
0: No worries. Even if he would have gotten 99 years, he would be eligible for parole in 30 years, because that's just how they do it in Texas. So I think the jury got it right. Everyone who actually followed the case got it right. And there hasn't been widespread protest. The amount of people that came out and complained about it, we're talking a couple hundred people. This is not going to be George Floyd. And you'll notice that there's the Al Sharptons and all those other people. They're not coming out to do this because the facts of this case are
1: guilty.
0: So obviously bad. Yeah, he's guilty. That's it.
1: Right. The main thing, and I didn't look at this case as closely as you did, but I saw that there were, what, several? How many witnesses were like, yeah, it's murder? Yeah.
0: More than a dozen. Stabbing.
1: Yeah. I mean, it's open and shut at that point. It's really not even in dispute at that point. It's not like there's really a gray area here. All the witnesses saw it. He basically, I believe there were claims where he said after the fact that he basically did it, right? He's like, I'm not alleged, I did it.
0: He confessed to the police.
1: So a lot of the protesting around this, it's like, if you're going to protest and make these claims, find a different case. Don't use this case, because this case is very, very obvious, but that didn't stop some of them.
0: All right, we're going to take a quick break. We'll be right back.
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4: More strikes are coming. I'm Lisa Brady, Fox News. That's part of the president's latest message on Iran, while also reassuring Americans about inflation, which just hit a three-year high.
5: The consumer price index jumped to more than 4% year over year in May, but President Trump says he's not concerned.
6: You know what I really love? I love the inflation. You know why?
5: The president says that's because he predicts prices will plummet once military action is over in Iran.
6: When the war is over?
7: Yes.
6: It's coming down.
7: I know you can't.
6: It's going to come down. Like a rock.
5: Energy prices are largely fueling the rising inflation. President Trump says the U.S. since last month has secretly been escorting oil tankers and other ships through the Strait of Hormuz to help stabilize the oil market.
4: Fox's Jared Halpern at the White House. Secretary Pete Hegseth just reaffirming the president's statement that Iran will be hit hard again tonight after strikes yesterday over the downing of a U.S. helicopter.
8: And that's not because we want to restart anything we don't have to restart. It's because the War Department is prepared to set the terms to ensure that we get the kind of deal President Trump expects.
4: He's at Central Command in Florida, the U.S. accusing Iran of delaying a peace deal. Anxiety over Iran and inflation getting much of the blame for a sell-off on Wall Street, the Dow dropping 953 points. Congress getting complaints about the cost of being an NFL fan. in the age of streaming.
2: The goal of this whole hearing is to investigate whether major sports leagues are price gouging the American consumer and taking away money from TV stations, bars, and restaurants paying for all these subscription services and keeping fans at home paying more. The hearing comes after a scathing new congressional report from last week accusing the league of abusing its antitrust exemption, locking games behind a wall of expensive streaming apps.
4: Darren Botello with Fox Business. Members of Congress say the average NFL fan now has to spend more than $600 a season to follow their favorite team. 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
4: The 19-year-old convicted of murder yesterday and the fatal stabbing at a high school track meet in Texas plans to challenge the jury's decision. Attorneys for Carmelo Anthony filing notice of intent to appeal. He was sentenced to 35 years in prison after unsuccessfully claiming self-defense in the stabbing of Austin Metcalf when both were 17 last year. The verdict stands in a landmark social media addiction case, a California court judge denying motions by Meta and Google's YouTube seeking a new trial.
12: A Los Angeles civil jury in March found the companies negligent and imposed $6 million in damages in a case accusing them of designing deliberately addictive platforms and harming young users. A 20-year-old woman sued, blaming social media for mental health problems she developed as a child. In the retrial request, the companies argue they're protected by federal law against liability for user-created content. The case focused on the platform's design features, not content. And Judge Carolyn Kuhl in her denial says there's ample evidence to support the verdict.
4: Fox's Chris Foster. It's baseball night for Congress, the annual game that pits Democrat and Republican lawmakers against each other to raise money for charity, a tradition dating back to 1909.
13: Republicans have been on a five-game winning streak here. They have a lot of firepower in that lineup. Eric Schmidt, the Republican senator from Missouri. Greg Stube, the pitcher, Republican representative from Florida. You know, a couple of years ago, he actually hit a major league home run. Linda Sanchez, the Democrat from California, she is the Democratic skipper, and she is looking for her first win. But Democrats think they have a little more speed on this team, even though they don't allow stealing bases. They can lead off.
4: Fox's Chad Pergram at Nationals Park, where the game begins 2 hours from now on FS1. Game four of the NBA Finals tonight at New York's Madison Square Garden, where the Knicks lost to the Spurs on Monday, but still lead San Antonio 2-1 in that series. I'm Lisa Brady. This is Fox News.
14: This is your roving reporter talking to people on the street. 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
14: How could you know all those things about David Earnest if you've never heard of him?
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21: 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This is Chris Klates reporting. Maybe I'll get lucky and fall down a well.
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0: girls and boys, it's time for another episode of the Health and Wealth Show. I'm your co-host, Mr. K-Mac, and we got everybody's favorite asset, reservationist, Mr. David Ernest.
1: Thank you, K-Mac. And no, we didn't start the fire, but Disney did try to stop people from saying boys and girls. And I think then we may get some communication from them. You just opened this show with boys and girls. We didn't start the fire. You know, the crazy liberals started the fire. Okay, so Donald Trump tries to fire a bunch of crazy liberals. I mean, like, okay, there's some crazy stuff going on. Antifa is upset, because they have water hoses sprayed on them to blow them out of the way. They try to burn down Washington State. There's just all kinds of things that have been going on, but we didn't start the fire. They did. They're the ones that tried to burn down Washington State. And these things are not stopping. I mean, look what they've been doing with ICE up in Portland, Oregon, and the places like that. They're trying to destroy the place, they're trying to burn them out. This is crazy, just plain crazy.
0: Well, you know, Trump's sending the National Guard to Portland just to stop all that stuff. So.
1: I know.
0: Yeah. Well, you know, speaking of fires, remember when they had the George Floyd riots and all that?
1: Yeah.
0: Yeah, we had all those FBI agents that were filmed kneeling down. Now they've all been canned. Every one of them's gone. And it's kind of
1: Look what happened to the football player. What was his name that kneeled? You know, he can't find a place to play. Nobody really wants that trail him. You know, they don't really want to have a professional football quarterback that might kneel down and cause a touchdown not to occur. Just kidding, but you know what I'm saying.
0: Yeah,
1: the guy just he just was in the wrong time. You know, you don't kneel at the national anthem. That's mockery. You know, but they burn all this down. They have burned down the historic standard of honor, tradition, and love of country and family. They're destroying it. It's just hatred. I mean, just like the reason why they killed Charlie Kirk. And I say they, not just Tyler Robinson. He was the one who listened to them. He was the one that was changed by them. You know, they're burning down this country. This country is on fire, and not for a good reason.
0: Yeah, I mean, you can look at Chicago and all these places, and they're just, even Montgomery is just crime ridden. And it seems like a lot of the stuff just has to do with the Democratic, you know, theory of progressiveness and defunding the police and not doing anything to the criminals. That's one of the biggest mistakes I think that has ever been made. You don't let bad people out over and over and over again so that they can kill people, steal from people, and rob people. What's the point of having a job, working hard for something when somebody can come around, steal it, gets a slap on the wrist, and right back out stealing again?
1: Right, K-Mac, and people are upset about it. We don't want our houses to burn down. We don't want our government to burn down. We don't want our state and country to burn down. When you play with the fire, you get burned. And we've been playing around with these liberals for several years, these left-leaners that want to destroy what we are. And we're about to get burned. We're being burned because the liberals got elected so many times, and now we're burning for it. We're being burned for it. Why? Because when you play with fire, you get burned. And they've been playing with fire. That's a proverb meaning that engaging in dangerous, risky, or unwise behavior will eventually lead to a harmful or negative consequences. Now, this can be related to in all kinds of different things, the consequences. And one of the things that I wanted to talk about was the Warren Buffett indicator. Back several years ago, Warren Buffett came out with this dangerous indicator. And he said, when it gets to this particular point in time where these numbers get so big, too much stock market value versus not enough income and not enough growth in these companies, that you're going to get burned. I'm paraphrasing what he said, but essentially that's what it means. And essentially, it's now 200%. They turned up the Fahrenheit. Now the markets are 200% over the number that he said could burn us down. And yet people keep playing with the fire. They keep playing with the fire, meaning they're taking the risky behavior of pushing and pumping that stock market up. Did we not learn from listening to the history teachers talking to us about 1929? I mean, like, that's a long time ago. It's coming up on 100 years ago, but it was the roaring 20s. Could this be the roaring 20s all over again? They say history kind of repeats itself, K-Mac.
0: Yeah, exactly. Is that something that we can talk about, how that all went down, or is that kind of off limits on the radio?
1: It's not off limits as long as you don't mention any stocks.
0: So I tried to watch a video on it the other day, and I just wondered if, as an expert, you could kind of give me a rundown of how did that happen? I know there was something with like a lot of credit, and you could buy stocks.
1: Yes, the credit, the hedging and all that stuff, which is going on like crazy now, borrowing to buy stocks. I mean, that was the big thing. The other thing was the feds, not really, doing what they were supposed to do. They tightened down also, after the effect, which, instead of loosening up the purse strings, which caused the disaster to last longer, is what a lot of historians and economists say. So this is one of the reasons why the feds have been so adamant about keeping interest rates higher when they feel like they need to constrain the government. I mean, should I say the economy, the growth in the economy, so that it will keep us from overheating. See, when you overheat, you get

0: actively for several years now. Excuse me. But I'm talking about interest rates and the government, I mean, the Fed's pumping money in and with using the treasuries and then buying their own treasuries and, buying their own programs. There's talk now that they could potentially buy mortgage-backed securities and stuff like that to try to bring the rates down. I mean, there's all kinds of things. One of the biggest dangers right now, K-Max, since you brought this up, is the fact that the housing industry, the housing industry broke us in 2008. And now there's a lot of experts who are saying it's worse than it ever has been because now you have such a high pent-up demand for people needing houses, but yet they can't afford them. And you've got so many people stuck in houses that can't leave their house and go somewhere else across the country to their grandchildren or whoever, because they're in a 1 or 2 or 3% loan, and it's kind of crazy to give those up. I don't care what other financial people say, to get out of debt. I mean, if I had a 1, 2, or 3% loan on a house, there's no way I'm going to pay that thing off. I pay it off slower instead of faster, and I'd keep my money somewhere else. But there's places you can put your money, is what we talk about all the time, that would make more sense when you're older because of this potential burst that's looming by all kinds of indicators. I just mentioned the Warren Buffett indicator. It's already 200% over the danger level that he said was beware, beware, beware. Of bad, bad, bad things could happen. So, not only is our country potentially going to be burned down, but our economy can burn down. We're on the road to somebody just, all you got to do is just strike a match, and that forest fire will start up. And I don't know if we have enough people and enough know-how to put it out once it starts burning that roaring. You've seen these forest fires in California. I mean, when they get going, they can't stop them. And that's what I'm afraid the economy and, our government, the way things are going on, nobody can get along. Everybody wants to throw the cigarette into the forest. They don't care about Yogi the Bear anymore. I mean, like, here I am, kind of like Yogi said, please don't burn down everything. Don't burn your retirement down. And yet everybody keeps playing in the forest, and throwing fire here and there. I mean, it can literally burn you down, your retirement down, if this thing starts roaring like it did in the 20s and as late as 2008. That was a bad hit. I don't know what's going to happen, K-Mac, but it's, when in doubt, I say, take the safe route. When in doubt, why play with fire?
1: So, what's the best way to keep your retirement safe?
0: Well, if you're older, my recommendation is to look really at guaranteed programs that can't burn down. I mean, like, there's certain things you can't burn. There's certain things that are not flammable. Well, we have investments that are not flammable as far as like burning down the value they're guaranteed by insurance companies. So if there's any damage at all, you're being insured by insurance companies. Why do you buy insurance on your house? There's only a 2% chance that your house will burn down, but yet no one goes without the insurance. Why do you go without the insurance of the market burning down when there's almost 100% chance that it will burn down? And now the Warren Buffett indicator is 200% over saying, hey, beware of a burn down. I mean, like when you're older, why would you not be careful and buy insurance on your investment, on your retirement money? That's but we have those programs, K-Mac, to answer your question. I mean, all they got to do is give us a call.
1: Well, speaking of which, I'll go ahead and share that phone number. It's toll free at 833-596-7233. That number again, 833-596-SAFE. And if you've got $50,000 or more to invest and you sit down with David, you can earn you a gift card to the Texas Roadhouse, eat you a steak. And if you don't have that much, you can still call and he can help you save it all. course, you can also go

0: to retirewithearnest.com. You know, David, one of the things that we were talking about earlier, things being on fire with some of these governments and local city governments, there was a lady up in New York that was doing just on the street interviews, and she was interviewing a young lady, and the lady kind of got frustrated and then punched her in the face and made her bleed. Did you see that?
1: Yeah, I saw that.
0: And in
1: That's
0: the end,
1: crazy.
0: Alvin
1: I mean, that's
0: Bragg's.
1: just the way it is.
0: Yeah, and they said there wasn't enough evidence to prosecute her. So she got nothing, you know, like a slap on the wrist. I mean, it just, none of that, you know, makes sense at all to me, the way that the world's going right now.
1: Well, I mean, look at all these attorney generals that tried to put Donald Trump in jail for performing business. Because he borrowed money from banks and paid the money back, but because some of the banks had some paperwork a little bit different here and there. But if you look at, if and I've said this on the radio show before, I know developers and I know banks. This is ridiculous what they came after on Donald Trump. They'd have to come after every developer, and look at their paperwork, and they would see similarities. But yet you have these attorney generals that came after him. They were doing blatant lies, like saying that their father was their husband and lying about their income. But I mean, this is the thing. It's just ridiculous to come after someone for crazy things. But I think there's justification. What's that old saying? What comes around, what goes around, comes around. They're getting what they deserve, really. I mean, they're not perfect human beings. They made it a political thing. The reason why they don't like Donald Trump is simply because he's hurting their playhouse. He's hurting their ability to make people, to motivate people to do things irrationally when it comes to voting for who's going to take their money away from them. They have ways of disguising that. Who on earth would want to vote for a politician or a state or representation that's trying to take everything you've ever worked and everything your children will ever work for away and give it to people who come into this country illegally and invite them to come in here? And I just heard something the other day. Chuck Schumer and some of the rest of them. Vice President Vance said, and I'll just paraphrase what he said recently. He said, the reason why they're so upset and won't pass the budget is because they're demanding that the government releases and allows them to give over $1 trillion for medical expenses and food expenses to illegal residents here. They're not residents, excuse me, illegal aliens here. And that's just, I mean, they're illegally residing here, of course. They're trying to take over our government. They're trying to change the way United States population is, and so that they can change the way the vote is. Don't people see this? And they're going to destroy the economy in the meantime, and they don't care. Who wants to give $1 trillion to someone who never worked here? I mean, this is ridiculous.
0: I think a lot of that has to do with the backhanded deals. So there was a bunch of people up there in Minneapolis. You know, they were doing that food for the hungry or whatever, where they took the money. They were supposed to be giving it to all these children and ended up just cycling through, you know, $200 million or something crazy like that. And it's all backhand deals. You know, they'll take that money and then they'll give it to a political party. And there's all these donations in people's names, like a school teacher that donated $80,000 to such and such person that was running for government. And that person has no clue that that money was ever given in their name. So you have all these ways that they get money and just siphon it back and forth. And I think that's a lot of it. You know, I think that goes on all the time. But like you were talking about earlier, it's one thing you've got to just work on keeping your money safe. I know we're coming up to a break. I wanted to give the phone numbers again. That's 833-596-7233. 7233 if you want to reach out to David and kind of speak on how you can keep your money safe. You can also go to retirewithearnest.com. That number again is 833-596-SAFE. And David, I know there's a reason you chose SAFE.
1: Because when we put you in these programs, you will be safe from the stock market from burning down your retirement plan, your income, your money. There's a ring around your neck and it's tightening up. It's sort of like Johnny Cash's song, Ring of Fire. You get in that ring and that fire could consume you before you get out of the way. That's the way things are wrapping up in the economy right now, in my opinion. We are being suffocated by fire and we're in a ring and it's like a three-ring circus. It is crazy. So you got to get out of that environment and get safe again. K-Mac, Johnny Cash, I believe if he was alive today, would be saying the same thing. He was a true conservative. I don't know if he was born. I know he lived in Tennessee, but he moved around some in, I think, Mississippi and Tennessee, and it's just he had a good thing going on, and he worked himself up from from the time he was a kid. He worked real hard, from the woods of the Tennessee. It's just crazy to see people work so hard and then lose it all just because of the three-ring circus that's going on right now. And it's just crazy. You've got three major ones there. Of course, you've got Schumer, you've got Pelosi, you've got Pocahontas, all of these crazy ones that are just pushing and pushing and pushing. And then you have AOC. I saw her make a statement the other day. She said, the majority of Americans are against President Trump. Well, I would like to say this. Look at the map. How many people voted for Donald Trump versus how many people wanted that crazy, what out of there? He, it's just crazy, man. I mean, like, if this continues, our country could burn down, and your portfolio could definitely burn down if Warren Buffett is correct. If Warren Buffett is correct, we're on the verge of a massive burn down based on his indicator. And also, Warren Buffett has been putting money in cash. He has more money in cash now than he ever has. And all the indicators, there's several indicators that are all off the charts now that have been said in the past that if they ever pass these numbers, we're in danger of a massive correction. That's a mild way of saying crash, by the way. But anyway, let's take a crash. let's take a crash break. In other words, let's come back as soon as we can and talk more about how you can keep your assets from evaporating in a fire.
2: Immigrants were arrested in Alabama this weekend as President Trump's mass deportation began in cities around the nation. The arrests are a departure from the kind that occurred before President Trump's term. Under Biden, it was rare that anyone other than the specific person law enforcement was searching for would be taken from their homes. This week, Trump increased arrest quotas for ICE officials to at least 1,200 to 1,500 arrests per day. In Alabama, there are an estimated 183,000 total immigrants. The Hispanic and Immigrant Center of Alabama estimates about 20% of those are undocumented, but exact numbers are not known. Advocates in Alabama are preparing for more arrests in the days ahead.
3: Stop. Drop the menu. Listen, if you want a burrito, you're going to be missing out. Because the waitstaff vanished, ran out the door screaming in Spanish. Yeah, something like that. They grabbed their coats and grabbed their hats and boom, they were clean out of sight. They didn't get my order and that ain't right.

0: Must be very important. Ice.
1: Lots of ice, baby.
0: They got guns. 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What? Do I have a green card? No, just this coupon. No, I wouldn't like to go take a ride in an ice van. Oh, it says ice on the side of the van. Yeah, I was asking for some ice for my Coke. No, not that kind of Coke. What? I'm getting deported. All I did was ask for ice. Good thing I didn't ask for extra napkins.

0: 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I am your co-host, Mr. K-Mac, and everyone's favorite asset preservationist is here, Mr. David Ernest.
1: Thank you. You know, on the first half, we were talking about how we could burn down as a nation. You know, we didn't start the fire, but the fire is burning. And one of the groups in the United States that's really wanting to destroy our nation, to burn down our nation, to make it turn into something that it's not intended to be, and recently has been declared as a terrorist group inside the United States, is a group called Antifa. You know, Antifa is a left-wing anti-government program, or should I say movement, political movement. They're also anti-racist. They're described as a highly decentralized array of groups in the United States. And they claim that they don't want to have violence, but there has been a lot of violence in protest marches and organizing that has gone on, and physical violence that's gone on with them in the past, especially property damage violence. You know, it's crazy to think that this group could do the things that they could do in the United States of America and still exist right in front of the eyes of their local politicians. And there's something wrong with a local government, say like in Portland, Oregon, or Northern California, that advocates this. You know, I heard there was several that stood out in the streets, political figures, and said, hey, you know, I don't blame you. Tear this thing up. Tear this city up. And, you know, this is crazy. Why would a political person advocate such things? It's because they think that by doing this, they show that they are for the people. But really, they're not for the people. They're against the people. And it's so confusing to the young people. I mean, like, this is why Charlie Kirk was on a tour all the time. He was trying to explain to the young people, you know, this kind of violence is not correct. You know, we need a revival in this country. Young people need to come back to the basics of what's really good and what's and leave what's bad alone. These movements are destroying the inner fabric of our nation. And came back, I don't know. I know I get all upset about it, but I mean, I've been living on this earth now a little over 70 years. And I'm telling you, I never dreamed in my wildest nightmare that something like this could go on in our country. I was raised to be proud of our country, to, you know, like the ex-World War II, Korean War era. You know, then came Vietnam War, which kind of tore us down. And ever since then, we've had problems. You know, there's a lot of greed. And yes, I do believe the politicians have caused a lot of this by getting in cahoots with the folks that are trying to hoodwink us. For example, I hate to say this, but I did not realize until I was like in my 30s when someone from Vietnam told me what the war was all about. And it was a natural resource, and it was called the rubber tree. And in 1970s, early 70s, they found out a way to make rubber tires and stuff like that in a laboratory, and would no longer need the actual plant as much as they could make this stuff, you know, chemically. So, you know, what is really going on in our country? A lot of bad things. It's not what we were in the 40s or the 50s or even the early 60s. Things have changed, but, you know, one of the things, though, that's really bad, though, is these young people believing that they need to destroy our country, that the whole thing needs to turn around. That's going to really that's going to just destroy the inner fabric of this country if we don't get that movement stopped. And Charlie Kirk was on a good movement, a good run on it, and they took him down. They tried to take Donald Trump down several times. They've tried to take several people down that have tried to do some good things, you know, and we're doing good things. But the drunk politicians seem to get away with everything. I mean, like Pelosi can drink all the wine she wants. She can rob all the stock market people she wants. I just heard the other day that her rate of return was like over 70% rate of return in the markets, beating all the experts, you know, in the last year. I mean, like, this has got to be something to this. Where is she getting all this inside information? You know, we've got to clean the slate. We need to get rid of these politicians that are taking us to the cleaners. And that's why they hate Donald Trump. He's trying to get rid of them, and they want to get rid of him.
0: Well, that Ilhan Omar, you know, she's worth between like 6 million and $30 million. And she came over here and didn't have a dime to her name. And now all of a sudden she could be worth upwards of $30 million. Come on now. You know, it just doesn't make sense. There's money just flying through the doors. And again, back to your point about what we were talking about in the first half about why they don't want to get rid of all these illegals is because they want that money. You know, there's tons of programs where the government's been writing all these checks, and it's time to stop. I mean, there's a difference between trying to help somebody versus just, you know, feeding them constantly. And, you know, a lot of that money too goes back in that like Minneapolis thing that we were talking about earlier. Where the feeding our children or whatever it was, they were taking that money and going and buying property in Africa. So you've got US money going here in America and then being transferred to another country to profit an individual. It's absolutely ridiculous. You know, there's a whole wave of the violence. I remember watching something, and it was at one of these big universities like Harvard or something, and there was a survey, and the student said about 30% of them that it was okay to have violence. And that's just ridiculous. Why, where did it ever come to fruition in America that we would say that it's okay to hurt somebody or kill somebody just because you disagree with what they're saying? That's one of the most shocking things that I never would have expected in America. You know, in the United States, we're better than that. And I think a lot of it's just this political rhetoric where everybody, you know, keeps calling Trump and everyone else a Nazi. It's like the go-to, and there's people out there that believe it, just like the kid that shot at Trump. And that's a whole nother can of worms there. I mean, you know, you look at the FBI and the way that they just let it happen, left that building open. I mean, it's a different world that we've got. I know I'm covering a gamut of subjects, but it all kind of ties in together. I mean, the United States is a different country, and we've got to work on getting it back, and it's got to be peaceful with each other. Switching subjects again, did you see how they're calling all those generals to meet here in the U.S.?
1: I did not see that.
0: Yeah, so they're getting all the generals and from all across the globe and bringing them up to Virginia to have some kind of closed door meeting. And when you're getting all those people, you know, it could be that maybe China is expecting to invade Taiwan or there's something else big going on, but you don't pay for all the generals, all their staff. And I think Trump's even going to show up. And there's something big coming down the pipe. And I don't know what it is, but, you know, we better get our money and keep it safe because I have a feeling this economy is about to change. Big time, you know, you think about any kind of invasion or anything like that anywhere in the globe, and that's going to affect us big time.
1: Well, you're right, K Mac. Usually it's just one trigger that, you know, just kind of like one domino gets all the dominoes falling. And that's kind of like which domino is going to hit the big stack of dominoes that are ready to fall over. You know, is it a war? Is it a housing crisis like 2008? Is it politics going crazy and cities burning to the ground? Is it something that the feds do and miscalculate? You know, we don't know, but we know this: these values, these stock valuation values, are off the charts. I mean, maybe we could go another year or two or three, maybe. I mean, they're pumping fuel to the fire. What they're doing is they're borrowing more and more money to keep things going. I mean, the big beautiful bill, as good as it was or is still not the answer. Why? Because it will add a lot of debt, but it slowed down the debt. A lot of folks want to, a lot of the liberals were saying, oh, this is a terrible thing. We should have never let them have the big beautiful bill. You know, well, if we hadn't had it, then your taxes would have already gone up. And also, we don't know how many bad things would have happened when that happened. Could have, that tax going up could have caused the stock market to go down. Who knows? But here's the thing: it wasn't enough. So what they're hoping for is to have the economy to grow enough to pay for the debt. Well, the problem is, it's not doing it. At this point in time, we're losing several trillion dollars per year in debt versus growth. So we're going into a hole. And, you know, when you get too far in a hole, you can't hardly dig your way out. The deeper you get, the worse it is. And then if they throw fire in on top of you, then the whole thing burns up. And that's what we were talking about earlier. You know, like Johnny Cash had this song, Ring of Fire, you know. And the way I look at it, we're in the middle of this ring of fire and we're just being encroached upon. And it just gets, the fires get closer and closer to us. Eventually, it's going to get so close to us, whether it's a stock market drop, something upheaval in the government, or whatever. It's all going to be the same thing, in my opinion. It's all going to avalanche on us, and the fire's going to encroach on us, and we're going to get burned. There's so many fires burning. Like Antifa loves to build fires and burn cities down. Fire needs to be controlled. And when I'm talking about fire, I'm talking about the things that are happening in our government, in our economy. We need to be careful as a nation. These things you're talking about, the generals coming and having a meeting, you know, that's big stuff. You know, that why would all the generals of the world come to the United States and have a meeting? That means something big could be about to happen. I'm not saying that that's the trigger. I have no earthly idea. I didn't even know about the meeting. You know, when you least expect it, things can happen. You know, no one expects to have an accident when they get on the road, but it can happen. No one expects for their next relative to pass away unexpectedly, but it happens. You know, no one expected for Donald Trump to almost be assassinated two times, but it happened. You know, now we see these things and we believe them more and more. I just heard the other day someone was going up on a boat in South Carolina and started just shooting, killing people off the water. You know, who would do such things as that? I mean, I don't know the specifics of it, but I do know that this is ridiculous. People were just sitting in a restaurant on the water enjoying themselves, and bam, bam, bam, here they, somebody's trying to kill them. You know, you just don't know where you can be. And all of a sudden, the fire just encroaches on you. You know, the bad things just happen. But here's the thing about the stock market, and should I say your retirement plan, you can buy insurance against the damages of the market. Insurance companies have products that let you use some of the market when the market goes up, but when the market goes down, you don't lose your ass sets. You don't lose one penny. Okay. And, you know, I'm not trying to be like that guy on TV, the smart asset guy. somebody said, David, they stole your idea. And I thought, well, maybe they did. But you know, there's a lot of donkeys around, and I get that, you know, and sometimes they are showing how you can lose your ass sits. And I do believe that these donkeys can do some dumb things because they're not the brightest human, I mean, the brightest animals in the world. But when it's a political party, that's another story. But you don't want to lose your assets. You don't want to lose your assets. not when you're about to retire. You know, we can have cycles, we can have markets up and down. Even in 1929, the market came back, but it took 25 years. But can you imagine you're MIA, missing in action, your money's not there for 25 years and you're 60 years old or 55? I'm not saying this is the same thing that's going to happen. We don't know what's going to happen. We just know it doesn't look good and they're trying to spin their way out from under it. And we just don't believe it's going to work. It's just buying time to the inevitable. And even Warren Buffett, as I said earlier, said that if these numbers get this bad off the charts, it's going to be bad. Now it's 200% over what he said. And he is also, as I said earlier, saving more money on the side than he ever has. That's not meaning the stock market on long ranges is bad, a long range of time. No, you know, because we go through these things and we recover. The problem is, are you too old to wait for the recovery? That's my point. You know, we all know that our lives don't last forever. And we don't want to lose our money right in the middle of the time that we really need it. So my story, my objective on this radio show is to talk about things that are staring us in the face. And the biggest thing right now that's staring people in the face that are about to retire, like 55 plus, is the danger of losing a lot of your spending power and being put on hold or reserved for years. And I'm just saying, you don't want to have those tears because of all those years. Give us a call. We'll try to help you save it all. What's the numbers?
0: 833-596-7233. 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And you can also go to retirewithearnest.com. If you have $50,000 or more to invest and you talk with David, you can earn yourself a gift card to the Texas Roadhouse. And if you don't have that much, you can still call and he'll talk to you about it. And some of those states that I think we have some people up in New York. I know you can't do much up there, but you can definitely just kind of chit chat with them. But if you can hear our voices, you can give David a call at 833-596-SAFE. And he'll help you keep your money safe, keep those assets safe.
1: That's right. We keep talking about the New York. It's just they're playing us up there some, I think, just because we're a novelty to some of those people. They never have heard Southerners talk and Southern opinions. But you know, I know there's a lot of liberals in New York, but there's also a lot of conservatives. So you folks, if you can hear me on Long Island there, you know, thank you for listening. You can still call us. We'll talk to you. We just can't do business in the state of New York. New York is a different animal altogether. But anywhere else you hear our voice, anywhere, we can do business and we are in your state. So give us a call. We will help you save it all. And we don't charge fees. Give us a call.
0: You know, when we were talking about the generals meeting, and I know we don't have much time, but one of the crazy things is that I was thinking about the conspiracy is it's always possible that our enemies could use this against us. And if they did, the world would change dramatically in a heartbeat.
1: Yep, it would.
0: Anyways, I know it's time to head out. Any final thoughts, David?
1: You know, time, just like you said earlier, timing is everything. You only got so much time for the radio show, and you only have so much time to react before it's too late if we do have a market crash or correction, if you want to put it mildly. I don't know what's going to happen. No one knows what's going to happen. I don't know when the next war is going to be. Hopefully, it's not World War III because we know what that could be. None of this stuff would make any difference. Anything I'm talking about right now wouldn't even matter because everything would go in the gutter. But there's triggers that can destroy your program. There's triggers that can destroy the economy of the United States. One did in 2008, practically almost took the whole thing down. We've been living on borrowed time, as far as I'm concerned, for a long time. If you want to insure your market, make sure it doesn't go away. Ensure that you can have income. Think about using an FIA, fixed indexed annuity. 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Give the numbers again, and we got to go.
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3: Two prisoners were a-talking out there.

another, and this is what he had to say. I think I saw an alligator. Might have been a crocodile. You know, he looked kind of hungry. I didn't like the way he smiled. Didn't see none back at camp. Maybe we should go back for a little while. They got themselves turned around.

0: 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You had your chance to leave on your own. Welcome to the last stop.
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10: This is a Fox News alert. Another round of strikes. I'm Lee Silasera. U.S. Central Command says it has begun a second round of attacks on multiple targets in Iran, saying they're in response to Iran's unwarranted and continued aggression. Secretary of War Pete Hegseth said this to reporters about an hour ago.
11: As President Trump said, they've been tap, tap, tapping. You can see when someone's trying to tap, tap, tap on a deal. Instead, they're going to have tap, tap, tap bombs dropping on key facilities in Iran from the United States of America.
10: Earlier today, President Trump said he believed a deal with Iran was close, but accused Tehran of delaying the agreement. The president also revealed the U.S. has been taking out millions of barrels of oil from Iran. After the consumer price index rose to more than 4% year over year last month, President Trump is downplaying inflation worries.
12: You know what I really love? I love the inflation.
10: That's because he says when the conflict is over, prices will plummet. Another sell-off on Wall Street triggered by worries over Iran and inflation. The Dow plunged 953 points. The Nasdaq minus 509. S&P off 119. Its first back-to-back drop in 3 weeks. The lawyer for Carmelo Anthony, the Texas teen, convicted of murdering a fellow teen at a track meet in Frisco, Texas last year, says he will appeal.
13: The jury sentenced Carmelo Anthony to 35 years behind bars for fatally stabbing 17-year-old Austin Metcalf during a high school track meet. Both the DA and lead prosecutor told me they were satisfied with the sentence, even though Anthony faced up to 99 years behind bars. They also said that they were prepared for Anthony to take the stand, and they hoped that he would.
10: Fox's Brooke Taylor in McKinney, Texas. Anthony and Metcalf attended different high schools. Prosecutors had accused Anthony of trying to provoke Metcalf after being asked to leave Metcalf's team's tent multiple times. Carmelo Anthony will have to serve a minimum of half his sentence. 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
10: The Department of Justice announcing terror-related charges against multiple people accused of anti-Jewish threats.
2: The Department of Justice says a federal grand jury in Detroit has returned an indictment against 8 people from Michigan, Wisconsin, and Illinois for their alleged roles in conspiracies to make threats against leaders of the University of Michigan, law enforcement, and businesses, including the Jewish Federation of Detroit, over what prosecutors call the victims' perceived financial support for Israel. The U.S. Attorney's Office, in a statement, saying, in America, we rule by law, not by fear, that the DOJ will counter terror and intimidation threats with justice. Jeff Manasso, Fox News.
10: Calci is stepping up restrictions to address insider trading concerns, mandating employment disclosures for users trading on sensitive contracts.
4: It's adding some guardrails to address concerns about market manipulation and insider trading. It'll also launch a whistleblower portal and will assign risk scores to markets. Calci says the changes are based on recommendations from an independent surveillance audit committee established to oversee its market integrity and enforcement. The Wall Street Journal says the audit committee's report discloses for the first time that Calci has made more than 20 referrals to the Commodity Futures Trading Commission and the Justice Department during the first quarter of this year. Jenny Cosola, Fox News.
10: Glenn Close will finally get an Academy Award. The Academy of Motion Picture Arts and Sciences has announced Close will receive an honorary Oscar at the annual Governor's Awards. She has been nominated for an Oscar 8 times and is known for her emotional range and complex characters. Director Ridley Scott and animator Floyd Norman will also receive honorary Oscars. Scott directed such notable films as Alien and Blade Runner. Norman was the first black animator for Walt Disney. I'm Lee Silasera. This is Fox News.
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18: Have you ever noticed that you mostly breathe through one nostril at a time? Even when you're not sick, even when your allergies aren't bothering you. The body actually switches the dominant nostril as frequently as every 2 hours while we're awake. That's according to Adam Taylor, an anatomy professor at Lancaster University in the UK. This alternating cycle is automatic. It's regulated subconsciously by the hypothalamus in the brain, he said. Your body does this to give each nostril a chance to rest and repair so they don't get too dried out, which could make it easier for pathogens and inflammation to cause damage. Now, Taylor also said studies suggest the left nostril may be more dominant, and when the right nostril is dominant, the body is in a more alert or even stressed state. Who knew? Pretty fascinating stuff. I'm Dr. Sanjay Gupta, helping you live a better life.
19: He's here. He's here. 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

0: go to Steve, Woodbridge Township, New Jersey, the great WABC. Steve, how are you?
1: Hey, Mark, I'm fine. Thanks for taking the call. You know, I want to thank you. I want to thank you for continuing to beat this drum. I know President Trump listens. He values your opinion, and he gets a chance to hear the base here. And I'm the base. I've supported this guy. We've got to end this conflict. And essentially, what it's been is a conflict. They're not fighting us back, right? It hasn't been a war. But let's just end it. I think he's not seriously at odds with the Israeli prime minister, but there's just a difference in how to prosecute it. I agree with you and with the Israeli prime minister. Let's get it done quicker, right? Sooner. We should have done it. We should be done with it already, right? At the beginning of the war, too, I think the conflict, I think some in the administration had Trump's ear that said, well, after we take out the first and second tier, there's more moderate leadership. Yeah, there's exactly. No moderate leadership there.
0: Nah.
1: The IRGC is controlling it. They've controlled this from day one. They control those mullahs. The IRGC must go. Not only the mullahs, but the IRGC's got to go. And we got to arm the people. You are correct. So I'm hoping, wishing, and praying, Mark, that the president is slowly coming to this realization. You got it. He's a brilliant man. He's got to realize from finishing the job the way you and I want, taking out the Iranian guard, arming the people, is good not only from a foreign policy standpoint, economically, and therefore politically, it helps us as well. He knows Israel. I don't know how you. I think you agree with me. Israel is our best ally right now. They are our strongest ally. He's not going to let them down. As for the naysayers who
0: here's the difference. Israel wants to take him out, and Trump wants a deal. That's the bottom line.
1: I know.
0: Israel wants to take him out once and for all because they're right near him, and they're getting pounded with ballistic missiles, or they did before, and they want to finish him off, and we don't. We want a deal. That's the difference.
1: Yeah, I completely agree. As for Hezbollah, and I know you take out Iran, I think you'll agree. You take out Iran, Hezbollah is not a problem, and Israel knows this. So
0: no, they don't know that. Hezbollah is a huge problem. Huge problem. Of course, you take out Iran, they don't have funding and so forth. They still have a zillion missiles over there.